0: us. But look over here, you with the rakes. We prefer green, right? Well, we've got your backs. 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
0: It's fall, y'all. Autumnal foliage, they call it. Or leaves. But look over here, you with the rakes. We prefer green, right? Well, we've got your backs. 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
5: 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What if it could play uninterrupted from room to room on Sonos? What if you start with two Sonos speakers just to see how it feels? What if you really like how it feels and you become a Sonos person who can't stop saying to their friends, "What if you start with two Sonos speakers just to see how it feels?"

0: 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That's what this new series on For the Love is all about. 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
0: It's fall, y'all. Autumnal foliage, they call it. Or leaves. But look over here, you with the rakes. We prefer green, right? Well, we've got your backs. 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Elliot in the morning.
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3: 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Thomas Jefferson tried them. Rent too high? 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
12: What if the thing you're listening to right now never got interrupted? 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
0: It's fall, y'all. Autumnal foliage, they call it. Or leaves. But look over here, you with the rakes. We prefer green, right? Well, we've got your backs. 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
6: Hey, it's Jen Hatmaker. 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Joy is the work. 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The sacred, yes. It's choosing delight, rest, and pleasure on purpose. Because saying yes to yourself, that's the thing that finally lets you fill your table with everybody else. 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
0: It's fall, y'all. Autumnal foliage, they call it. Or leaves. But look over here, you with the rakes. We prefer green, right? Well, we've got your backs. 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
6: 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What if it could play uninterrupted from room to room on Sonos? What if you start with two Sonos speakers just to see how it feels? What if you really like how it feels and you become a Sonos person who can't stop saying to their friends, "What if you start with two Sonos speakers just to see how it feels?" Because it's not magic, but it's not not magic.

0: 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That's what this new series on For the Love is all about. 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Because saying yes to yourself, that's the thing that finally lets you fill your table with everybody else. 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

0: mullet or leaves. 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
0: It's fall, y'all. Autumnal foliage, they call it. Or leaves. But look over here, you with the rakes. We prefer green, right? 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
0: It's fall, y'all. Autumnal foliage, they call it. Or leaves. But look over here, you with the rakes. We prefer green, right? Well, we've got your backs. 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
1: Yeah, they were all yellow.
0: It's fall, y'all. Autumnal foliage, they call it. Or leaves. But look over here, you with the rakes. We prefer green, right? Well, we've got your backs. 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
0: It's fall, y'all. Autumnal foliage, they call it. Or leaves. But look over here, you with the rakes. We prefer green, right? Well, we've got your backs. 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

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Or gin. 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
0: It's fall, y'all. Autumnal foliage, they call it. Or leaves. But look over here, you with the rakes. We prefer green, right? Well, we've got your backs. 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
1: Yeah, they were all yellow.
0: It's fall, y'all. Autumnal foliage, they call it. Or leaves. But look over here, you with the rakes. We prefer green, right? Well, we've got your backs. 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With flying colors. Elliot in the morning.
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0: It's fall, y'all. Autumnal foliage, they call it. Or leaves. But look over here, you with the rakes. We prefer green, right? 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

0: Fall is a vibe. So, what's yours? Do you go wild? Or get a little nostalgic? Do you like to cozy up indoors? Or kick it outdoors? Whatever you fall for, get shoes that get you. We've got the trend. You bring the vibes. DSW, let us surprise you.
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1: Yeah, they were all yellow.
0: It's fall, y'all. Autumnal foliage, they call it. Or leaves. But look over here, you with the rakes. We prefer green, right? Well, we've got your backs. 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
1: 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Autumnal foliage, they call it. Or leaves. But look over here, you with the rakes. We prefer green, right? 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With flying colors. Elliot in the morning.
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0: It's fall, y'all. Autumnal foliage, they call it. Or leaves. 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
1: Ow!
0: Oh, hit later next time. 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

0: It's coffee soup.
1: What do you got going on in there?
2: You know.
1: No, I really don't.
2: Something fun.
3: Really putting the gloves
2: just
3: on.
2: To play with.
1: What did you get?
2: Got a gun.
4: The hell?
5: Got a gun.
1: That other male is Tyler.
2: Oh, wait.
6: Okay.
1: I've never heard this before. Did it beep?
2: I don't know.
6: Your phone doesn't ring immediately. Instead, it'll show you a transcript of the conversation.
1: Oh, God. Oh, no.
7: I died.
1: What?
6: You have breaking news.
1: Hold on one second.
8: Huh? Oh, I wouldn't do that if I were you, dude.
1: No, it's very important. Jen's coming in with something.
9: Oh, my God, he's standing up.
1: There we go. The omelets are done.
10: And go!
6: Francine has been found.
11: Local disc jockey is Sim Hot Border this evening.
12: I send Diane a few pictures of me exploring...
13: Not talking about this.
12: ...nature.
9: Marks.
12: And look what I came upon.
11: The monsters are chipping to the cradle.
1: Don't call me what you normally do. You're on the radio.
14: Okay, Elliot, I'm in a meeting, but that's fine.
1: Are we cool if somebody lives in the house for 5 months?
6: How many hairs is that?
1: Can you please zip up your pants?
4: Woman you were just talking to is a hook.
1: Did you see that?
11: Yanked off the air yesterday following some questionable remarks.
1: Big deal. I said dude to a caller.
6: That's how it talks.
1: And they're all, you know what that is? Real talk. I have an idea, journalist. You talk to somebody that may have potentially killed somebody.
11: You tend to repeat yourself or stutter sometimes.
1: That's, you know what?

0: I could spray some white lithium at you.
1: I was 160 over 105.
2: Damn.
1: Beat the laser.
2: Oh.
3: Yep. Not.
2: Run that again.
1: Were they even shocked?
0: Nobody more than Alan May.
4: Hockey is a fun sport.
1: But it's also a kick.
0: You never got body slammed?
5: Offer still on the table.
6: You get these hands.
0: Shoehorns a millionaire.
6: Go Birds.
0: Wild one night only. Elliot in the Round. Vegas weekend.
7: Are you serious?
2: Swear to God.
4: Ended up peeing my pants.
1: The Germantown pisser.
2: It's like duty to me.
4: I would say it's a cleanse, not a detox.
8: Hashtag 1212.
9: Was it the pig butt one?
0: D-I-A-R-R-A-G-A.
10: I am the mayor of Brainerd, Minnesota. Diarrhea and all.
0: We should win a Peabody.
2: What just happened?
11: I can't no more.
4: It's like dead.
0: EITM has been canceled by AI.
12: And yet Buddy Reiser admits...
0: I'm dating a chatbot.
1: Don't you forget about it.
3: Elliot in the Morning. You ever heard of Elliot in the Morning?
4: Oh, shoot. I forget.
3: You haven't? Okay.

0: your phone number for everything. 866-2-ELIOT. 866-235-5468. Hello. Hi.
1: Morning.
0: Hey, how are we today?
1: Good.
2: Good. Did you have a good night?
1: I got a plumbing problem. That's always fun.
2: You backed up?
1: No. So...
2: Oh, not internal plumbing problem.
1: No.
2: Oh,
1: no,
2: I
1: no,
2: thought you
1: like,
2: meant like
1: the potting. backyard bib or spigot or whatever you call it. So it's instead of water coming out of the faucet into
2: right.
1: the hose, it's just pouring out from underneath the wood, that fascia or whatever you call it.
2: Oh, like the part of the house.
1: Yeah.
2: Yeah.
1: And so that doesn't seem as though it's correct.
2: Wait, when you say it's pouring out.
1: When I turn on the hose.
2: Did you try turning it off?
1: Well, I had to turn on the internal switch to like re-enable the water.
2: Yeah,
1: you
2: right.
1: know what I'm talking about?
2: Yeah, no, I know what you're talking about.
1: From the inside.
2: Right.
1: And then righty-tighty, lefty-loosey turned it. And
2: right.
1: then I thought it was okay. And then all of a sudden water started to pour out from under the house. So I'm assuming I need to call a plumber.
2: You know what? Probably worth

0: They probably worth a phone call, I would imagine. Wait, so is it still gushing out now, or did you turn it off?
1: No, I just, it doesn't do it unless the faucet's on.
0: Oh, so well, then don't turn the faucet on.
1: Okay, but I need that back part because the lawn was just seeded and I wanted that grass to grow.
0: Of course you do. Yeah. Of course you do.
2: You get used to it, to be honest. Two of my three spigots leak all over the place.
0: Do they really?
2: One I turned off from the inside years ago and have never used since. And then the other one I just use sparingly.
0: Right.
2: And so it only leaks, like Diane said, when you turn it on. So I'll fill up like a watering can very quickly and then turn it off.
0: Right. And then you're good.
2: And then it's like, it leaked for what? 30 seconds? Is that that bad?
1: Yeah, but I can't use a watering can to water the lawn. It'll take me 6 weeks.
2: That's why I bought like a 100-foot hose.
0: Oh, you run it from
2: back.
0: The working spigot.
1: Oh, you know what? I think the one up front might stretch around back. Mm-hmm.
0: There you go. You know what? Problem solved. Look at that.
1: And that was the other thing. I couldn't even get the squirter thingy off the hose. I feel like it's stuck on there. And there are so many spider webs. And I was just like, Jesus
0: no,
1: Christ.
0: No, you need a wrench.
1: No, you know what I need? An apartment.
0: You know what? Amen, sister. I've been saying that forever, ever. Why anybody ever gets a house, I don't know. Because at some point, you're going to have to fix the spigot.
2: I feel like that won't be tested for a home inspection.
0: Oh, they test that.
2: No, they don't.
0: Oh, yeah, they do.
2: They do not. Elliot.
0: Oh, people will go around and test that
2: stuff. You can't even find the spigot that leaks, or I turned it off, that is in the garage.
0: Right.
2: There's so much stuff in the garage, you wouldn't be able to even see it.
0: Oh, then there you go. So you just need, you know what you need? You need a cord of wood and just shove it up against there.
1: That I have.
0: And no one will ever get it. Mm-hmm. I've preached apartments forever. Always. What did I always say? Where did I want to live?
1: In an apartment.
0: What's better than an apartment?
1: Where? What?
0: Hotel.
1: Oh.
0: That's where you go.
1: Nothing's your problem there.
0: Zero. Yeah. And they come in and they make your bed and like give you towels and stuff.
1: And stuff.
0: Like that is the way to go. Am I going to line two? Here we go. Hi, Elliot. In the morning.
3: Elliot, Jamie, what's up, class?
0: Hey, what's going on, brother?
3: Hey. So you probably haven't used that hose bib since last winter. That thing's been busted since last winter.
1: Yeah, but at least the internal water's been off, so it doesn't appear as though, like when I saw the dripping, I ran inside. It's not leaking in the house. I think it might be leaking into a crawl space.
0: Yeah, no, but what he's saying is that bib has probably been broken since snowcrete.
1: That's true.
0: Yeah.
1: Yeah.
3: So it's a freeze frost. It's a stem that goes further back in the house, so it doesn't freeze in the wintertime, but they do freeze because it's in a crawl space, like you just said.
1: Right.
3: So it's going to seal further back in the house. So, yes, when you turn it on, it's going to come out the
0: house
3: siding to make it look like it's behind the siding. As long as that faucet's closed, it is not leaking. As soon as you open it, it removes like a plunger. The plunger comes out and the water starts leaking wherever the split is because the pipe froze during the winter.
1: What are we ballparking for a repair there?
0: Just get an apartment.
3: I don't know. I'm not a plumber, but I'm a hairy homeowner, but it can be fixed. Fairly easy. Got to go in a crawl space and remove it and put a new one in.
1: Honey, you could not pay me enough to go into a crawl space. First of all, there's a door that I got to find a lock key for.
0: Right.
1: And God knows what critters are in there.
0: There's probably animals down in there. Yeah, no, you're fine. You're fine. I'd get an apartment. All right, very good. Very good. Thank you, sir. Thank you, my friend.
1: No, thank you. He's
0: probably right. That makes a ton of sense to me.
1: I mean, that's kind of what my neighbor was telling me last night. It's like it's because it's not it must be he referenced that same sort of spigot, whatever, that's frozen protected or whatever. I know I sound like I know a lot about houses.
0: That's OK. You know what I haven't used in forever?
2: What's that?
0: Outdoor spigot.
2: How's that possible?
0: What do you mean?
2: How have you not needed a hose?
0: For what?
2: Your yard?
0: Oh, yeah. No, my yard's dead. So there's
2: Have you washed a car?
0: I go to Mr. Wash. Yeah. I don't use outdoor spigot. Sometimes, like, if I'm outside, I'll get something to drink out of there.
1: Oh, but, it was really hot over the summer. I was watering, like, some of the plants just to make sure they didn't die.
0: Yeah. No, I don't have any of that stuff. Yeah. I just have a dead
2: clean
0: yard.
2: Off a patio or a deck?
0: Not really.
2: Oh.
0: Yeah. No, like, with a leaf blower.
2: Yeah, but what if it's, like, really caked on there?
0: Well, then I hope it rains.
2: You gonna clean this? No, God is. right.
0: Yeah, if God wants it clean, then he'll go ahead and clean it.
2: It's like taxes.
0: Absolutely. Just get that done. Hey, switching gears real quick. I've decided, you know what story isn't getting enough play? And I started to read about it yesterday, and it's come up. Tyler's actually mentioned it a couple of times, but it's not getting the run that it deserves.
2: Kelly Clarkson?
0: No, that's getting more run than it deserves.
2: How about the toy store owner is the author of Dragons Love Tacos? What a classic book. My kids loved that book.
0: Not the Kelly Clarkson story.
2: What is it?
0: The giant is still down. And Food Lion is still down.
2: Yeah, I knew, like, I've brought this up multiple times, yes. And you keep ignoring it.
0: Yeah, no, I do. But I started.
1: Wait, is it affecting you now?
0: No. Oh. But I started deep diving yesterday.
2: Yeah.
0: Like, that's not getting enough run. That's a major, and it's not just because the website's down, but whatever. Giant is owned by a company from the Netherlands,
2: yeah,
0: I believe.
2: It's a Dutch company.
0: Yeah, exactly. But that's where all of the freezers were getting heated up to 122 degrees.
2: You told me that wasn't connected.
0: I think it is.
2: Oh.
0: Yeah, now I think it is.
2: So the cybersecurity breach that the holding company dealt with is the same as the hackers?
0: I believe so.
2: Oh, see, I hadn't read that or connected the two. But it's not just Giant. It's Food Lion, Stop and Shop. It's all of their grocery stores.
0: Yeah, Food Lion is owned by that same Dutch company. Giant's owned by that same Dutch company. What was the other one? Stop and Shop is owned by that same Dutch company. But I believe that same Dutch company was affected by the hackers. Because remember, the big story was France, where they were heating up the refrigerated cases and stuff and freezers where all, by the way, I read a fantastic story. This is a total adjacent, has nothing to do with it, about Hungry Man dinners yesterday. Man. And I do have to take issue with the story. What is the greatest Hungry Man frozen dinner of all time?
1: Salisbury steak.
0: Thank you. They had it ranked at number 3.
1: Oh.
0: Yeah. No, they went. I know, right?
1: Is it the turkey one?
0: No, that's number 2.
1: Oh.
0: Which I would still argue with, but they had fettuccine Alfredo ranked as number 1. And they showed all like a bunch of them all cooked up. You know what still looks like garbage? That dessert.
1: Oh yeah. Ooh, cobbler.
0: No, it's that chocolate.
1: I always thought there was some nasty ass cobbler.
0: There used to be. There used
1: was
0: to be.
1: Like
0: but
1: a,
0: I think
1: a peach or like a berry.
0: I think fresh fruit got too expensive.
1: Yeah.
0: So they've all gone to the chocolate dessert.
1: Fresh fruit.
0: Not good. Not good. And none of them heat well. Whether you stab a fork through it or you peel that one part back, none of them heat well. Anyway, back to the grocery store thing.
2: Yeah.
0: That's a much bigger problem than it's getting covered.
2: It actually, yesterday you started to see some people finally cover it. And the problem is not everyone shops at
0: online
2: the stores. Well, it's not, it's like their whole systems inside is a mess too.
0: Correct.
2: So the people, if you don't shop at Giant as of like Monday morning or late last Sunday, whatever it was, like you definitely didn't see it.
0: Right. No. Like it has no impact on me.
2: But there are a couple of people who have messaged me, and this was a great one yesterday. Tyler, since you're also tracking the Giant website app outage, I went to one of the stores today and I asked if they've told employees when they think things will be restored. And one said, maybe Sunday.
0: Oh, I think it's going to be later than that because they don't. I think in France and the Netherlands and Italy, and I can't remember where else that I was reading about it. Mm-hmm. Like they're still having a problem with their cases, their refrigerated cases and their freezer cases. But it's all linked to that attack overseas, and it's not getting enough run because you're right. Like Intermarché is a big one. In Montreal, it's like I don't know if Couche-Tard is part of it or not. But anyway, that attack overseas is much bigger, and it's not getting covered here because none of us here get our groceries from France. However, it is because that company is based out of the Netherlands. That's a problem, and it's not getting nearly the run.
2: So a hold delays or something like that. They said they're in the process of starting a controlled relaunch of certain systems.
0: Right, but still, they're still trying to work for pieces, and they also don't know if anything else is coming behind it.
2: While the loss of the website and app impact customers, the hack is not as severe as
0: what's
2: the
0: going on
2: recent
0: overseas.
2: Cyber attack in France.
0: Right. Oh, could you imagine if that was going on here? People would be up in arms.
2: Well, again, people are very angry right now anyway.
0: Yes. No, but you're right. Like, if you go to Harris Teeter, you go to Safeway, or you go to Wegmans, or any of the other ones that aren't Food Lion, Giant, and Shop and Stop,
2: It's more than that. Like, those are the ones that are
0: those are the biggie ones.
2: Close,

0: buy on the East Coast. There's some other ones I've never even heard of that they own nationwide.
1: Right. But yeah, that's not getting enough coverage.
0: I did my best all week.
1: Yeah, no, I know. And I shot it down. But yeah, I got into a deep dive on it.
0: Yeah, they're also Hannaford.
1: Oh, I've never heard of Hannaford. No. Where's that?
0: That's a chain in...
1: Oh, in that south?
0: It is in the northeast.
1: Oh, never mind.
0: Like, I'm seeing Maine, New Hampshire, Vermont, Massachusetts. Oh,
1: southern northeast. Southern northeast. Can I grab line one? Let me do that. Hi, Elliot, in the morning.
2: Hi, is this me?
1: Yeah, hi. Who's this?
2: Hey, this is King George. I work at a food line. I was calling to see if you had any questions or anything about the app.
1: Yeah, when is it getting fixed?
2: TBD.
3: TBD. Love it.
1: But doesn't it all, the deep dive that I did last night, seems like it's all attached to everything that's going on overseas. And because we're not losing like all the refrigerated cases and all that other stuff, it's not as big a deal here. It is a deal, but it's not as big a deal. But that could be a huge problem.
2: It is a huge problem. I do the to-go part where I go to the in-store shopping and all that. And like nobody, unless you're ordering on Instacart or through DoorDash or anything, because our in-store Instacart will come through, but like orders from the app or online through the website won't come through. The whole, everything is just down. It's a mess right now.
1: So and what they're just telling you TBD, that's it?
2: That's it. They really don't know. They think it's a hacker or something like that. But
1: I'm telling you it is.
2: Or
1: yeah. No, it's all part of what's going on in Europe. All right, I'd like to see them get that fixed. I'm sure you would like to see them get that fixed.
2: Yeah, it's been a lot of early nights coming home from work, and I'm losing hours off of it. So.
1: Yeah, I know. That's the plus minus. You're out early, but you ain't getting paid for getting out early. All right, dude. Hey, keep me posted, all right?
2: I will do that, Elliot. Y'all have a good day.
1: Hey, appreciate it. Thank you, my friend. All right, let's do this. Give me a quick break. We'll come back. There is a bunch we got to get through today. So give me a quick break. We'll come back and lay all of that out for you next.
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7: A collision is in the construction zone, slowing southbound 95 between 295 and the Parham exit. No problems, 295 and 64, all clear right now on the side streets, Chippenham Parkway, 288 of the downtown expressway. With traffic, I'm Kevin Casey.

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1: 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Alt 1021.

0: the morning? All right, we got a ton that we got to get through today. Cash, 7:30, 9 o'clock. It's Elliot, the morning's hundreds a day. I have tickets for you to see Five Finger Death Punch. They're here a week from tomorrow. They're out at Jiffy Lube Live. I'll have those tickets for you in about 15 minutes. I have more Wizards tickets for you. Wizards Raptors next Friday night. You also get the player jersey of your choice. It's Wizards Pick a Player. So we'll give you a player jersey. Just know which jersey you want. I'm happy to get that for you. And then once we get to dirt, win them before you can buy them tickets. Go see Def Leppard, Goo Goo Dolls, and the Struts all in concert together. Those tickets go on sale tomorrow morning, 10 a.m. through Ticketmaster. Show is until March, but we'll have those for you. A lot of stories we got to get through today. Of course, you can keep up with everything going on. Anything you need information on, Facebook, X, Instagram, at EITM Online. Diane, let's get into some news, please.
1: D.C., Richmond, the up-and-down weather is continuing. So we actually had...
0: it was supposed to be cold today.
1: It is. I mean, well, the temperatures are actually dropping. So you're in, like, the 70-degree range right now, or actually it's down into the mid-60s, and that's going to be continuing throughout the day with intermittent showers.
0: Yeah, but when I came into work this morning, I thought it was supposed to be cold. Yeah, I wore a sweatshirt.
1: It sounds like that's more the weekend.
0: Oh,
1: yeah.
0: Right.
1: So, and I mean, records in both D.C. and Richmond yesterday. D.C. hit 90 degrees, which broke a record that goes back to 1919.
0: Yeah, it's too hot yesterday.
1: And then in Richmond, they actually hit 91, which beat their old record, which was from the mid-70s.
0: Did you see Utah yesterday? They got pounded with snow.
1: Oh, yeah.
0: Pounded with snow. Like, yeah. It looked good.
1: So a little bit more of an up and down thing that we're going to be dealing with. Showers,
0: I mean,
1: and warmer.
0: Mid-October.
1: Showers and warmer tomorrow. You could get up to 85 degrees and then it gets cooler. And then it gets cooler for the weekend.
0: Aren't you ready for it to get cold?
1: Yes.
0: Yeah. Like, bring on the cold. Yeah. Like, I would even take some snow right now.
1: No.
0: Yes.
1: No,
0: not a lot.
1: I want fall.
0: Seasonal. What do they call that? Conversational? Yeah. I want conversational snow.
1: You want a dusting.
0: Yeah. No, it's too hot outside.
1: And then on Saturday and Sunday, looks like highs in the 50s, and then Sunday up near 60 degrees. Another deadly pedestrian accident to report on. A woman died yesterday morning after she was struck by a minivan as she was crossing the road in Montgomery County. This happened along Randolph and Loxley Lane about 7 o'clock yesterday morning when the woman was struck by a Toyota that was headed eastbound. They said the driver of the striking vehicle did stay on the scene and did not appear to be impaired. Also, problems continuing at area schools in Baltimore County. At Woodlawn High School, a student was arrested after they engaged in a verbal argument. So two kids arguing, but then jawing started going around school saying, hey, I think one of them has a weapon. Turns out they were right, and they were able to confiscate a loaded handgun.
0: Oh, Jesus.
1: The principal letting students and staffers and parents know that the student will get serious school consequences in addition to law enforcement action. So good news is it doesn't seem as though anybody was, I mean, except for the physical injuries.
0: Right. No, but it didn't escalate to somebody pulling out a gun.
1: That there was anything that stemmed from that. And then a man has been charged after bringing a gun onto school property yesterday. This happening at Lakeside Elementary in Henrico.
0: Didn't he have it in a bag or something
1: like
0: that?
1: Yeah, and the metal detectors went off. It's like, is this, they didn't specify, was he a parent? Was he a school employee? They didn't specify, but it was one of those things where the metal detectors went off.
0: I feel like, though, in reading about it, it was actually

0: accidental. Like, oh, I didn't know that was in my bag. That it wasn't
1: like the airport.
0: Yeah, exactly. Yeah, but it wasn't brought there intentionally. It was brought there accidentally. At least that's how I read it.
2: 33-year-old Marco Baylor Jr. of Henrico now charged with possession of a firearm on school property. That's a no-no.
0: Yes.
2: Mm-hmm. In Chesterfield County, a driver crashing into an Italian restaurant. Did you see the signs at Bella Italia?
0: No. How bad is it? That's not the place that we talked about, right?
2: Bella Italia? I don't think so.
0: Do you know who I'm talking about? Who was the, oh, God damn it. God damn it. Who was the woman that we talked to who had the Italian restaurant?
2: In Chesterfield?
0: In Richmond-ish. Yeah. God, that's going to bother me. Anyway, back to the Italian restaurant.
2: They're not saying exactly what caused this person to drive right into the dining room, but they did say
0: That car's in there.
2: Yeah. Took down a bunch of roof and insulation, the car coming to a stop in the dining room.
0: In there.
2: Thankfully, nobody was hurt inside the dining room. It did take them a while to get the driver of the vehicle out because they were trapped.
0: I'd still eat.
2: They haven't listed any more information regarding the cause of this accident. So it's either always a medical emergency or somebody just hit gas instead of brake.
0: Brake, exactly.
2: Yeah.
1: Elliot's like, remember, this might go back a year or two, those food reviewers who were just about to take their first bite and then that car crashed through the window and it looked fake.
0: Right.
1: It looked like it was special effects or AI or CGI or whatever, but that had just popped up for some reason. Not like as a memory for me, but just like on X or something. And I had totally forgotten about that crazy video.
0: Yeah. I'd still eat though.
2: The latest.
0: And you know your food's free.
2: Oh.
0: That's like when the power goes out.
2: Oh, right. The latest on the tragedy at Six Flags, according to eyewitness reports and from people within the park, the Goliath roller coaster was shut down for maintenance just hours before that teacher fell to his death from the ride. So that park is reopening tomorrow.
0: The rest of the park, the Goliath ride isn't, but the rest of the park will open tomorrow.
2: Right. Authorities saying that they had spoken to a couple of other teachers who were at the park Monday afternoon, and they said they tried to get on the Goliath at around 1 o'clock, but they were told that it was closed
0: just shut down for maintenance,
2: and the accident happened just about 4 o'clock.
0: Right. And then there were some other theme parks. Like we talked about, but it was like nine other Six Flags that have Goliath type or Goliath adjacent rides.
2: Mm-hmm.
0: But now other parks that are like SeaWorld, I think, just shut one down.
2: Yeah.
0: I don't know if it's the same maker or the same type of ride, but now other parks are starting to shut those down.
2: Yeah. Elsewhere, Pope Leo is said to be recovering nicely following surgery to remove the lower lobe of his right lung. The Chicago native, formerly known as Cardinal Robert Prevost, underwent a minimally...
1: Diane.
2: What?
1: No.
2: What?
1: Government name? No.
0: By the way, if you would have said Cardinal Prevost, I would have no idea who you're talking about.
2: He had a minimally invasive procedure confirming his lung cancer. He is walking around, eating regularly, talking to the doctors and nurses, and also getting some respiratory therapy. So they're saying that they're going to have to go through his calendar now and probably reschedule a bunch of different activities that he had for the next couple of weeks as he continues to recover. But he sounds like he's good.
0: So they don't have to, and maybe I'm just filing this away for a later procedure.
2: Mm-hmm.
0: When they remove part of your lung, they don't have to crack your ribs open?
1: I feel like so much these days, they're able to avoid that.
2: Yeah.
0: So they just go in through my thigh and they get in there and just kind of snip around and I'm good?
2: Yeah, because one of my friends had to have heart surgery over Christmas and they ended up going in through like the side. She found a specialist that wouldn't have to crack
0: your ribs?
2: Yeah.
0: Oh, that's good.
2: Yeah, but they ended up going basically through kind of like underneath her armpit over to the side.
0: That's positive.
2: I think that's a newer...
0: That's great.
2: A newish technique that they're using too. A new study finds that girls consistently place greater importance on trying hard at school than boys do. This is across 61 different countries that were examined, talking to 750,000 15-year-old kids. So they said gaps were wider. Boys fell further behind girls in reading and also represented a smaller share of those going on to college. They suggest cultural stereotypes connecting talent to boys and effort to girls may partly explain that pattern. But they said that there's more research that needs to be done here.
0: I mean, I didn't care.
2: about school?
0: No. I mean, it came easy, but I didn't. Maybe that's why I didn't care.
2: Well, lucky me.
0: My sister would study for hours, and I did none of that. Like, I didn't have to do any of that.
1: Mm-hmm. You were a better student than her?
0: Oh, yeah.
1: But she had more extracurriculars, right?
0: Yeah. Oh, yeah. What do you mean?
1: Like, she was more well-rounded?
0: No.
1: Oh.
0: No, I mean, she did, like, band and stuff like that, but my extracurriculars, like, were, like, I played baseball for school, but, like, anything else had nothing to do with school, but, yeah, I was very well-rounded.
1: Oh, didn't you do the newspaper also?
0: I did that for a little bit, but, yeah, no, but my sister had to study hard.
2: Yeah.
0: Yeah, like, she would get home from school and be, like, she'd lock herself in a room for a couple hours and have to study, and I was like, I don't know what you're doing. I have much better grades.
1: Was she in any clubs?
0: Pardon me?
1: Was she in any clubs?
2: Besides band?
0: No, she did band, and is Flag Girl, is that also part of band?
2: Yeah.
0: Yeah, whatever.
2: Marching band, right?
0: Yeah, she did that.
2: Mm-hmm.
1: So she was more in the arts.
0: No, she didn't do theater or anything. She played the bassoon and the oboe.
1: Instrumental arts.
0: Yeah. Yeah, no, she did that. But no, she wasn't in like Spanish club or nothing.
2: You know, you always hear recommendations about what you can and cannot bring through TSA when it comes to Thanksgiving and Christmas.
0: Oh, here, apparently, don't bring your turkey.
2: No. This is more
0: turkey
2: for
0: again.
2: TSA is reminding Halloween travelers that they can't bring fake weapons and bombs through security, even if they need them for their costume.
0: Well, no, duh. You can't do that.
2: People are stupid. They do stupid things.
0: I thought you were going to say you can't travel in a costume.
2: They said you can wear a costume within reason. It can't have
0: Who's
2: anything.
0: Who's traveling in a costume?
2: I don't know. Are people going to Salem for Halloween?
0: Yeah, but you put that in your carry-on.
2: They said keep the elaborate, intense costumes packed away in your checked baggage. You can't be wearing anything with metal on it. You're going to be asked to
0: I always fly as the Pirate of the Caribbean.
2: They said you should be asked. You could be asked to remove full face makeup so they can identify
0: you
2: better.
0: Come on, I land and I'm Papa Smurf. I have to go right to the bar.
2: But they do say pumpkins, even carved jack-o'-lanterns, are allowed in your carry-on.
0: Are they really?
2: Well, because we always talk about, can I bring this gravy? when people are traveling at Thanksgiving.
1: That's a good impression of Elliot. I'm looking at going to an event. It's a week from this Saturday. And they've had it before. It's called
0: a Halloween thing.
1: Yeah, it's called Acoustics and Ales. But they also are combining it with a witchy paddle.
0: I don't even know what that is.
2: What is that?
1: So it's over at Black Hill Regional Park in Clarksburg. And they're going to allow you to get on your paddleboard as long as you're dressed as a witch and you parade across the water.
0: At what time?
1: It's 4 o'clock on a Saturday.
0: Oh, I thought it was at night. I was like, well, you ain't coming back with the same number you left.
2: No.
0: With. Those people are going to be tanked.
1: And then you, who was on the shore with food trucks and some local breweries, watch the witches.
0: God, that sounds amazing.
2: How long's the whole thing? What do they go across the lake and then come back?
1: Yeah, I think it's in the middle. The whole event's 2 or 3 hours, and they're an hour in the middle. I don't know. It sounds like it might be a good time. I was. this is the exact same thing that happened last night when I started talking about it out loud to Lindsay, and even her response, I was like, maybe she can't hear me because of all the appliances in the kitchen. To me, that sounded funny.
0: Maybe on paper, in practice, it's going to be miserable. You're going to sit there and watch people.
2: Oh, my cape's wet.
0: Paddleboard for an hour.
1: Well, there's also music on the shore.
2: Woo!
0: I thought it, because Halloween's on a Saturday this year, right?
2: Yeah.
0: We have an old man hockey game at 10:30 on Halloween night. Like, that's ridiculous.
1: Wow, I can't believe you're even saying that.
0: Yeah, that's a little aggressive. Like, Halloween on a Saturday is awesome. Mm-hmm. Like, that is just, like, go hang out and drink, mm-hmm. which we'll do in the parking lot afterwards, although the county doesn't like us doing that.
2: No.
0: But, I was shocked that we're playing a 10:30 game.
1: But then why don't you, the week before, come to Montgomery County with me, and we'll watch the witches?
0: I can't. I think I broke my ankle again.
1: Oh, it looks like Elliot's got to do the old trunk or treat.
2: Yeah. You love that.
1: Walk.
0: I say that. If they canceled games when the boys were playing, if they canceled games on Halloween, I'd be like, that's BS, man. They got to play.
2: That's right.
0: I ain't stopping the season for you to go. You get a starburst
2: later. What do you want, candy or goals?
0: Come on, let's go.
2: Heads up, Glen Allen, your new Aldi is opening up later on today. The ribbon cutting set for 9 o'clock this morning, and they say the first 200 people in line opening day get a gift bag with some Aldi products and a gift card as part of the golden ticket giveaway. That's pretty cool. In sports, the Caps beat the Montreal Canadiens last night 5-4.
0: Got a little chippy there towards the end of the game. Alex Tuch had himself a night. He ends up with 2 goals and an assist. It was cool to see Lane Hudson and Cole Hudson. They took their photo. Mm-hmm. Like, it's an NHL thing, but their parents were here. But they took their photo at center ice. That's pretty cool. You got two brothers. There's 4 Hudsons that play. I think one of them is in the Edmonton pipeline to play, but that was pretty good. Good game by Alex Tuch, though. He had a really good one last night.
2: Baseball's playoffs, the Brewers beat the Dodgers, so they take a 3-0 series lead.
0: They could wrap that up tonight. Mm-hmm. That's awesome. Let's go, Brew Crew. So Bowers hit a rocket last night.
2: That's the 8 o'clock game tonight on Fox Sports 1, and then the Guardians and the Rays play game 3 of their series.
0: Yeah, they moved that up to 1 o'clock, so it was supposed to be, I think, a 5 o'clock start.
2: Why are they doing it at 1?
0: Oh, rain. So they think rain's coming in, so they want to get the game in before the evening rain comes in. And same thing, the late game with the Dodgers and the Brewers, mm-hmm. that game also got moved an hour just because of TV lineup and stuff like that.
2: Yeah.
0: But the Guardians game against the Rays, that got moved up to 1 o'clock, so you get an afternoon game today.
2: NFL tonight with the Broncos and the Seahawks for Thursday Night Football on Prime. Also, ESPN saying Lamar Jackson does have a realistic chance to return for the Ravens game against the Browns on Sunday. They said he's still got that sprained ankle that he's nursing, but they are hopeful that he'll be able to go this coming weekend.
0: Good for him.
2: And then DC United beating New York Red Bulls 2-1 last night. That's a look at news and sports.
3: Elliot in the morning.
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3: Slow going in the construction zone. Southbound 95 between 295 and the Param exit. A collision is in the right lane and shoulder. No problems. 295 and 64. All clear. Chippendam Parkway 288 of the downtown expressway. On the side roads, watch for collision on River Road at Walks Quarter Road. With traffic, I'm Kevin Casey.
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0: 866-2 Elliott, 866-235-5468. Hi, Elliott, in the morning.
1: Is it me?
0: Yes, it is. Who are you?
1: George.
0: Hey, George, where are you calling me from, dude?
1: Northwest D.C., sitting from the White House.
0: Excellent. All right, dude. Well, listen, I am going. Well, did you have a good night last night?
1: Just relax. How's this?
0: All right. Hey, nothing wrong with that. All right. Listen, I'm going to give you tickets next Friday. Five Finger Death Punch will be at Jiffy Lube Live. So if you don't mind holding on a second, I'll get some info from you. And I hope you have a great time at the show.
1: Oh, I will. Thank you very much, Elliott.
0: Hey, you got it, brother. Hold tight 1 second for me, please. And then I'm going to go here. Hi, Elliott, in the morning. Hey, you there?
2: Smell my face.
0: Smell it good. Who is this?
2: Hey, my name's Matt, man. How you doing?
0: Hey, Matt, I am doing great. Where is home for you?
2: Fauquier, Virginia.
0: Excellent. How was your night last night?
2: Not too bad, brother.
0: Good.
2: Not too bad.
0: Hey, has there been any weird activity in your neighborhood at all? Like prank type stuff?
2: Not of lately. I've been pretty quiet.
0: All right. No, good for you. Good for you. I'm trying to figure out if this is a one-off or if this is a trend. Maybe that's just starting and I just don't know. Or maybe it's an old trend that's coming back.
3: Is it Halloween related?
0: I don't think so. Mm. I don't think so. It doesn't seem like it's Halloween related. Although maybe it is and I just can't make the connection. But is anybody's neighborhood getting hit by people driving through the neighborhood and people throwing hot dogs at their houses? No, I'm being serious.
3: No.
0: Where it's like, not cooked.
3: Like mummy dogs?
0: No, just raw hot dogs.
3: Right out of the plastic.
0: Yeah.
3: Yeah?
0: Yeah. Where, like, they'll take it. So there's this, I was reading about this one town, right? Hey, hold tight 1 second, Matt. Hold on 1 second. Have a great time at Five Finger Death Punch, okay?
2: Tyler would catch one and swallow it whole.
0: There you go. Very good. Thank you, sir. Hold on 1 second. So I'm reading about this one neighborhood. This woman is laying on her couch, right? This goes back to the weekend. She's just laying on her couch, minding her own business. Everything is fine. All of a sudden, she hears whack. She didn't pay it any mind. She had no idea what it was. And then all of a sudden, one hit like a bigger window, and it kind of shook the window, right?
3: Mm-hmm.
0: So she was like, I better go see what it is. And sure as S, two hot dogs launched at the house. So she did something that I would never have thought to do. She called non-emergency. They called the police.
3: Okay.
0: So she called the police and was like, hey, I just want to report. There's the pictures. She's got 1, 2, 3. Was that 6 hot dogs?
4: Yeah.
0: Yeah, 6 hot dogs at her house. And so she calls non-emergency and the police go, oh, you know what? You're not the first one that's called. So I guess like in her area,
3: mm-hmm.
0: there'd been multiple people that have called to say that their house had been hit with raw hot dogs.
4: So are eggs no longer in vogue?
3: There's something funnier about hot dogs.
0: It's much less of a problem. As somebody who's had their
3: house. What about cost?
0: Say again?
3: What about cost?
0: I don't know.
3: I would imagine hot dogs would be cheaper than eggs.
0: Buy hot dogs all the time. Love hot dogs. I had 2 yesterday when I got home from work.
4: For a snack.
0: Yeah.
4: You had 2 hot dogs for a snack.
0: Correct.
4: Wow.
0: Yeah. And before I made dinner? Absolutely. Yeah. The
4: just an appetizer.
0: It is. No, hot dogs go down quick. You're just sitting there getting a little work done.
4: And these weren't like pigs in a blanket.
0: No, they were like
3: full-on hot dog.
0: Bun length. Bun length. I just had 2 hot dogs, a little mustard, a little ketchup, and you're good to go. These hot dogs, mind you, are just regular

0: run-of-the-mill hot dogs that somebody had thrown and was pegging her house with them. And then other people had called, which, again, I don't know why you're calling police, but other people, the police said other people had called. But am I missing a trend? Like, what's the bit?
1: Oh, like, was it in a TV show?
0: Yeah, like, what am I?
1: Are they protesting a TV show going away?
0: Well, okay, I don't know what show you're protesting. What show
2: There's
0: am I protesting?
2: There's probably some obscure streaming thing where that we don't know about.
1: Oh, is it a TikTok challenge?
0: Of throwing hot dogs in a house?
2: I haven't seen it on TikTok.
0: Hot dog hitting your house is funny. Like, no, like, eggs are not funny.
1: Eggs happened to you, right?
0: Oh, yeah. Oh, our house got egged a couple of times.
2: And
0: it
2: eggs
0: sucks.
2: Can mess up your siding and paint and stuff, whereas hot dogs
0: can't. No, that's
2: can,
0: what I mean. That's
2: right?
0: Where, like, eggs aren't funny. Like, I get it's meant to be funny, but eggs are not funny. Eggs could cause problems. Toilet paper's funny. Eggs not funny.
1: Is that the only food that's been thrown at you?
0: Yeah, I think so. Food? Yeah, definitely. Like, our house would get toilet paper. That's fine.
1: Well, what was a lunch meat thing? Was that for
2: bologna
1: cars?
2: On cars.
0: Don't put lunch meat on somebody's car.
2: Isn't bologna?
0: Well, bologna was always a popular go-to.
2: Yeah.
0: But there's like some like saturated fat or something in there. And apparently if it's hot outside,
2: it's probably some weird sort of preservative too.
0: It'll ruin the paint on your car. So yeah, you don't want bologna. Hot dogs aren't going to do anything. Now, the only concern that the people had...
2: Except make them squirrels happy.
0: The only concern...
1: Not when they choke to death.
0: They're not... It's a hot dog. Nobody's choking on a hot dog.
2: It's a nice change from all those acorns.
0: Nobody... It's fine. The only concern that people had was somebody... Were they poisonous? Like, was somebody poisoning the hot dog?
1: Yeah, we see that with some meats. You're right.
0: Right. So were they throwing poisonous hot dogs? It turns out they weren't. Like, the woman actually cut him up. The woman that I was reading about, she cut him up and fed him to her dog. Because the police had said, like, there's no reports of, like, anything being wrong. So the woman was, she cut him up and gave him to her
2: dog.
0: Why
2: wouldn't
1: you
2: have done
1: that risk?
2: No.
1: What a weird thing to do.
0: Well, what are you going to do?
1: Throw them away.
0: Yeah, no, I mean, I would. I mean, if I'm being honest, I might use them.
1: Is the woman that you're talking about, is her last name Elliot?
0: Yeah. Yeah, it's like Jan or Jen Elliott.
1: It says Elliot took to the
0: Can
1: Facebook.
0: Can you use her first name, please?
1: I'm reading.
0: No, but you just keep saying Elliot, and now it sounds like I'm pathetic.
1: Elliot took to the Newcastle Community Facebook page that evening with a warning. Okay. The hot dog hurlers are on the loose tonight.
2: Hurler.
1: One commenter dubbed them the Wood Street Wieners.
0: She lives on Wood Street.
2: Got it.
0: Thank you. But yeah, like, that's funny to me.
1: No.
0: Oh, that's funny.
1: I mean, I don't like any of this stuff, but I guess it's better than having your mailbox smashed.
0: Oh, I've had that before.
2: You did?
0: Our old house in Falls Church?
2: Oh.
0: Yeah, they would come down the street with baseball bats and just whack them.
2: I think I remember saying that.
0: Yeah, that was horrible.
1: Remember, I watched an elementary school or middle school kid just kick ours in the middle of the day. Like a high boot.
0: So yeah, this is harmless.
1: Not everyone
0: is actually funny.
1: The mystery meat as a joke. And then they talk about, like you said, concerns initially about whether they're trying to poison pets.
0: Right, and that I get. But other than that, it's funny.
1: Oh, then the reporter here asks, is hurling a hot dog illegal?
0: No, it's not.
1: Yeah, it is, though. Yeah, there may not be something specifically on the books.
2: They could even make it as much as, like, littering.
0: It's not, okay, number one, it's not littering.
1: Yeah, it is, and it's harassment.
0: Throwing a hot dog is not littering.
1: Well, then we'll get you for tax evasion.
0: No, like, if you're, you know what, this is a good question. If you're on the road and you throw a hot dog out, like, you're driving down the road and you're like, it fell on the floorboard, and you throw it out the window. Mm-hmm. I don't even think that's littering.
2: Because it's biodegradable or some animal's going to get it.
0: Yeah, that's fine.
1: Elliot suspects the culprits were probably young people looking for something to do.
0: I get that.
2: I'm bored.
0: We never did hot dogs.
2: We just used to, and I don't think we even really, maybe egged like once or twice. It was more TPing.
0: We definitely toilet papered. I mean, I know we definitely egged. You don't really know that egging is bad until you're older.
2: Yeah.
0: Yeah. Like when you're young, you don't know that egging.
2: You don't care.
0: No, you don't care and you don't know. Like you're just being, you just think you're being fun.
2: Yeah.
0: Like it's a pain in the ass for the homeowner to clean up.
2: TPing is a pain in the ass too.
0: To clean up?
2: Yeah.
0: Yeah, but it's funny. Like that, nobody cares. Your house gets TP'd, nobody cares. It's a badge of honor to get your house TP'd. We definitely egged, but we didn't know. Like, I taught my kids, don't egg somebody's house.
2: Right.
0: Like, I know it's funny and you don't mean it in a bad way, but don't egg somebody's house. We definitely water ballooned people's houses. What else did we do? Like, everybody would, like, dog crap a house.
2: Okay, never did that either.
0: Not throw it on their house.
2: The flaming bag on the porch?
0: We never lit it on fire.
2: Okay.
0: We never lit it on fire. Actually, I think we did once. But you would dog crap their house. You would you would Vaseline doorknobs. Like we did all that crap. Mm. And people did it to us. It's funny.
1: As word spread, Elliot said some parents started checking
0: no, this
1: on
0: is
1: their
0: Jan.
1: Teenagers.
0: Wait, say again.
1: As word spread, Elliot said some parents started checking on their teenagers. Hey, where were you? What were you doing? She recalled people asking.
0: Oh my God. Get over it. It's a hot dog.
1: And then she goes on, again, I know I keep saying Elliot, but that is the last name. Elliot remarked, there are city parks and playgrounds, a skate park, basketball courts, indoor pool, after school programs.
2: Library.
1: Find something better to do.
0: Okay, get off the high
2: horse.
0: Well,
2: you keep limiting my phone usage.
1: If Elliot finds out who did it, she says she found out her own kids were involved. She said there would definitely be a conversation about who paid for the hot dogs.
0: Who cares? Who cares?
1: She's probably very active in the community.
0: Oh, she sounds like she is a next door warrior.
2: Mm-hmm.
0: She is all over that thing.
1: She does say that one of the hot dogs fell into the window well. She climbed down and retrieved it because she didn't want an animal going in and becoming trapped. But by then, you know who had discovered it?
2: Huh.
1: Ants.
2: Oh, no.
1: Ants are quick. I'll give them that.
0: Ants and flies? What? Ants and flies.
2: Well, now I've had to purchase 3 tarot traps.
1: Those are amazing.
0: Where am I going, Kristen? Line 1. Hi, Elliot. The morning.
3: Yeah, my friends and I were wiener tossing before it was actually a cool thing to do. This was early 90s. We get so excited around 4th of July. They used to run like 12 packs of hot dogs for 99 cents.
0: Oh, sure.
3: So we just buy like 4 or 5 of them. And we would do drive-bys. We would throw them out the window and yell things like, hey, have a wiener, open up, things like that. What ended up happening was we accidentally got it in some guy's window, some huge guy. He chased us. And he was screaming at us, and he said, what the hell did you throw in my car? And then we had to go, it was a hot dog. And he goes, all right, don't do that again.
0: I will say this, and obviously...
2: Son?
0: No, times have changed, and you do have to be careful. Like.

0: That if we that we had done and waiting for them to come out and you can hear the dad screaming.
1: Oh, it's great. It's great. We used to hide under cars. I remember that, like, at some point, yes, just for fun, you would trip a buddy just so that he would get yelled at, like, you son of a bitch, just so you could hear the interaction. Now you probably can't do that as much. Those were the good old days. Mm-hmm. All right, very good. Very good. Thank you, sir. Thank you. What?
2: Oh, remember, I didn't even like playing Manhunt.
1: The
2: Private Property.
0: Oh, my God.
2: From Facebook.
1: Yes.
2: And I know that the last caller said he was doing it before it was cool, but Adam wonders if it has to do with the idea of raw dogging. Like, is that the name of the prank?
1: Like, I immediately went to, like, now, like, at some arenas and some stadiums, there's, like, excuse me, there's the in between inning game, and like I can't remember, I think it was actually in Montreal where they did it, where it's get the inflatable hot dog in the inflatable bun and get it in there. So maybe that's kind of taken off and given birth to it. But if I was watching that on TV, I wouldn't be like, oh, well, I better go out and like wiener somebody's house.
2: From Instagram, growing up, some neighborhood boys spray painted a giant wiener on our driveway. My dad made me scrub it until it was gone.
0: Spray paint?
1: That's rough.
2: It's funny now, but it was not.
1: No, it's not funny back then. Like, spray paint's bad. When I was a kid, this is before, like, when we first moved to Houston, we rented a house. This is when my parents were still trying to figure it out. Our garage door got spray painted, and that was a pain in the ass.
2: Because
1: it was
2: what?
1: Like, say again?
2: With what?
1: Oh, just black spray paint.
2: Oh, it wasn't like a vile slur.
1: No. Like, they didn't write on there like Jew or anything like that.
0: God, I hope not.
1: No. They just spray painted. It was all, just like squiggly lines and stuff. That was a pain in the ass.
2: Mm-hmm.
1: Because that was like and it was a metal garage door. So like there was no cleaning that. Mm-hmm. That sucked. Even spray painting, I'd rather you spray paint the driveway than the garage door. But spray paint's not, that's not a bit. Like that's not a prank. That's a pain in the ass. Hi, Elliot, in the morning.
3: Hey, Elliot, is this me?
1: Yeah, hey, what's going on, dude?
3: Hey, what's up? Hey, back in about 20 years ago at Beach Week with the hot dog thing, we stayed at the Sea Cove Motel.
0: Yes.
3: It was like 26th Street.
0: Sea Cove.
3: right on the main line. And these guys, it would face the main road there. All the cars were in Beach Week. It's loaded. You know, it's hot. They would take one of those launchers, pull a guy into the entire room with two guys on the outside, and would fire all these hot dogs out into the street. And people had all their, you know, pops down. Hot dogs were all over the place. There was seagulls. They're crapping everywhere. People were going crazy. It was awesome.
0: Thank you for saying Sea Cove. That brought back good memories.
1: Diane handled plenty of wieners at Sea Cove. Absolutely. All right, dude. Appreciate it. Thank you, sir. Yes, Tyler.
2: Elliot, we used to go corning.
1: Throw
2: cobs people's windows and porches.
1: I thought you were going to say they threw corn kernels.
0: No. Corn, so they're just like finding random fields and stealing them, so it's no cost.
1: Corn.
2: How far are you throwing kernels?
1: You just go up, like, you know, in Ding Dong Ditch, you're at their front door.
2: But I'm throwing a wiener.
1: Right.
2: Farther than I'm throwing a handful of kernels.
1: Yeah, no, but if you took kernels and threw them in the grass, you know how many birds would be in their yard.
2: Okay. Well, now you're thinking about from another level.
1: That's hysterical.
0: That sounds like something Kristen would have done.
1: I'd rather kernel.
2: No, don't waste the crop.
0: No.
2: I just got the knowing point from Kristen.
1: I'd rather kernel somebody than cob somebody. Like cobs, it's just laying there. Kernels are funny.
2: And then from Instagram, one time when we were kids, the neighborhood kids and I were using a laser pointer and pointing it in the windows of cars as they were driving by.
1: Oh, you got to be careful with that.
2: It was funny until one of the neighbors was a state trooper, pulled over, shined his light into the woods in which we were hiding, and told us he thought somebody was pointing a gun at him.
1: Yeah, you got to be careful with laser pointers.
2: Mm. We stopped.
1: I bet that same person, though, because they're more into the traffic pranks. At like when it was like sundown, not sundown, but like, what is that called? Right before the sun goes down.
0: Where dusk.
1: You could still see, but you can't see. We used to do the, what is this called? The tug of war across the street. But we never had a rope. We just pretended we had a rope.
0: Oh.
1: So cars would have to slam the brakes thinking that there was a rope there. Hysterical.
2: Jesus Christ.
1: Line 7.

0: And then sometimes we would just stand on the street and smoke. Hi, Elliot, in the morning.
1: Hey, is it me?
0: Yeah, hi, who's this?
1: Hey, this is Dylan.
0: Yes, sir.
1: So one time when I was little, I was probably like 12 years old, me and my neighborhood buddy snuck out, and we took tissue paper and we put baking flour in it, you know, like the white flour that you cook with.
0: Mm-hmm.
1: And we tied them up with rubber bands, and we threw them at this lady's house that everyone in the neighborhood hated her. So we snuck out and we threw these bombs at her house. She ended up calling the police, the hazmat team out. This was during like the whole anthrax scare.
2: Oh, poor timing.
1: Yeah, just a little bit.
0: By the way, can I ask you this? Did that woman have any job that was affiliated with like the government or anything like that?
1: Oh, gosh. I have no idea, to be honest.
0: I mean, you're pretty full of yourself if you're calling hazmat because somebody threw baking powder.
1: So she called the police. The FBI came to our house. They knocked on our door. My parents actually answered, and they sat down with us at the table and told us, you know, this was a really bad mistake, but you could have gotten in a lot of trouble. They ended up just giving us a warning and... You know,
0: yeah, because it's not illegal. Ask the next door warrior. There's nothing on the books that says it's illegal.
3: You're talking about Elliot?
0: Yes, Jan. There's nothing illegal about it. Like, who's calling the cops because a hot dog hit your house?
2: I'm sure plenty of people would.
0: Would you call the cops?
2: Me, no.
0: Tyler?
3: Does that include non-emergency?
0: Yeah.
3: So, not. Yes, I am.
0: You're going to call non-emergency because somebody launched a hot dog at your house?
3: I'm a public figure.
2: Oh, my God.
3: Where it might not be as innocent.
2: I feel targeted.
3: I mean, you guys laugh. I'd be careful.
0: Hi, Elliot in the morning.
3: We know an entire news station that sends out bodyguards when they go on appearances.
0: Okay, Tyler, that's not a hot dog hitting somebody's house. You think if somebody threw a hot dog at Jim Handley's house, he's calling the police?
3: Yes.
0: No way.
2: He wouldn't.
3: And they might be already sitting outside in a car.
0: There's nobody that's doing, even like Jumi. I'm throwing a hot dog at her house. She's calling the cops. No way.
3: It's easy to chalk it up to a Halloween time prank, but there may be something more nefarious behind it.
0: You know who would laugh? Lauren Ricketts.
3: She would do
0: County.
3: It.
2: Yeah, I was gonna...
3: She would throw it.
0: Absolutely. County. Where am I going? Line one? I'm sorry. Hi, Elliot in the morning.
4: Hey, Elliot.
0: Yes, sir.
4: Hey, one time back in Kentucky, we forked somebody's yard, like a bunch of, like 1,000 plastic forks. You just stuck them in the yard for Halloween, and it was so fun until we had to go pick them all up.
0: Why did you have to go? Well, two things. Forking comes and goes in waves. That comes and goes in waves. Excuse me. And flamingos come and go in waves. Not living flamingos. But those come and go in waves. Why did you have to go pick up the forks?
4: They found out who it was. It was a bunch of us, like six of us from school. So
0: why didn't you guys just...
4: That was our punishment.
0: You guys never heard the word no?
2: Wasn't me.
0: Exactly. I didn't do anything. Yeah.
4: Yeah, no, it was... Whatever. But yeah, it was fun.
0: We used to have our friend. Hey, thank you, sir. Our friend's parents used to drive us to go mess with people's houses.
2: Really?
0: Yes.
2: Oh, God.
0: Like, we had parents that would drive us to go TP people's houses. I even want to say, now, Brian Johnson's mom is also the one that used to let us hang out as teenagers and smoke at her kitchen table. But I want to say she drove us to go egg somebody's house.
3: Elliot, I went to... a bagel shop, and behind the dumpster found a bunch of trash bags full of unsold bagels. Put them all over my friend's front lawn and car.
0: That's funny.
2: Yes.
0: Like, that's good. There's nothing wrong with that. Line seven.
3: So you're on board with all the food ones except egg and...
0: Well, lunch meat on cars.
3: Cars.
0: You could, if you want to throw bologna in my yard, throw bologna. Like, that's funny.
3: Just don't ruin an exterior.
0: Don't ruin paint. Yeah.
2: Paint.
0: No, no. Yeah. Like, it's...
2: Or siding.
0: Because, and again, as a kid, you may not know that. I put that on the parents. I do. We taught our kids, don't know egging. Don't do that. And what's the one? Oh, don't sugar a gas tank.
2: Okay.
0: Like, that's also a

0: problem.
1: And Shelby says, Elliot,
0: we used to turd our friends' windshields.
1: What?
2: With, like, what, dog crap?
0: Yeah, you'd put it on there, like, you'd let it rest.
2: I'm glad
0: on...
2: I'm saying thank goodness it's dog crap.
0: Well, no, I didn't climb on their car.
2: I don't know what you did.
1: To do it to managers here in the parking lot.
0: No, but you would take, like, a dog turd, and you'd lay it right above their...
2: like the wiper?
0: Like, right on the windshield wiper. And that way, like, especially, like, if it was, like, in Houston, like, you'd wake up, it was always dewy from the humidity. So they'd get up, they'd have to turn their windshield wiper. Wipers on the smear.
2: Good God. I bet you're giving people ideas.
0: None of these are new. None of these are new at all.
1: Shelby says, you are right, Elliot. Corning is the kernels.
0: Thank you.
1: You throw it at people's windows so it sounds like a machine gun.
2: So it's, you get a bag of like popcorn kernels. You're not opening a can of corn.
0: Why? You either go.
1: That's not gonna be loud.
2: That's not gonna make noise. It's wet.
0: No. But if frozen corn kernels, like,
1: well,
0: from
1: now
0: the,
1: they're frozen.
2: Yeah, that's different.
0: But you know what?
2: I was thinking it's like a bag of popcorn.
0: No, that stuff defrosts quickly. like popcorn kernels in a yard isn't funny. Like, you're not even seeing that. Bright yellow corn kernels in a yard is hysterical.
1: The prank is also known as tic-tacking. So the sound is clearly important.
0: Let me grab line. Hi, Elliot, in the morning.
3: Hi, is this me?
0: Yeah, hi, who's this?
3: Hey, my name is Justin. Yep. So back about 20 years ago, I was in Bowie growing up, and during Spirit Week, you know, we always prank each other. We TP our friends' houses, they sure. Egg the house and everything. So one of the nights, we were driving around doing a scavenger hunt, and a buddy of mine has an Impala, which mimicked a cop car back then, and I thought it was him. Then I ended up throwing an egg out the passenger side window, and I speared a cop car's windshield.
0: Damn it.
2: Oh, my God.
0: You know what, though? I'm going to guess the answer is going to be no, but...
3: You, and he tried to chase us down. We parked in some street, and then it hit in someone's backyard, like, under their... under their shed.
0: Dude, that's balls. That's balls. We definitely, like, we would turn down dead-end streets, which in hindsight is really stupid.
2: Right.
0: And, like, park it. But, yeah, no, I never ran from a cop.
1: From Frankie, one night we climbed up onto an annoying neighbor's roof and threw firecrackers down his burning chimney.
2: Oh, my God.
0: Okay,
2: that's
0: that one,
2: bad.
0: That one I'm going to put a big no on. That's a no.
1: Oh, sorry, Frankie.
0: That's a no. Because, I mean...
1: You said exteriors. You didn't say anything about the interiors.
0: No. I mean, we only had... We had one buddy that effed up on an interior, and that was it.
2: What do you mean?
0: He threw a brick.
2: Oh, God.
1: Well, it started on the outside.
0: No, but, like, that is... Like,
2: through a window?
0: Yeah. Yeah. Like, but he was a bad kid. And his parents didn't learn him right. Like, I didn't even have to teach my kids not to brick a house.
2: Okay.
1: Yeah, but was this one of the kids whose parents were driving them around?
0: No. I'll be honest. I don't even know if he had parents.
1: Okay.
0: We never met him.
1: So they were just always on business?
0: Yeah.
1: Or?
0: No, I don't know. Or locked up. I have no idea. But no, like, that's bad. Like, I would never, like, if I found out my kid was firecracking somebody's chimney, I'd be hot. You can't. No, because somebody inside the house is going, like, that's going to scare somebody.
2: Oh, my God. And could hurt somebody really badly.
0: You don't walk out of the house and see toilet paper in a tree and be like, oh, my God, I got hurt.
2: No.
1: Frankie, well, I should stop using his name, I guess. Said they did sit across the street and watch. All the lights came on in the house. He never found out who did it. This was the late 80s.
0: Right. Yeah, no, it's definitely a different time. It was funnier.
2: We have a lot of former childhood delinquents listening.
0: Not one of these people is a delinquent.
2: I said former childhood delinquent.
0: No, but they weren't delinquents back then. No, it was fun.
2: Innocent.
0: Like, yes, that's what you did.
1: I've never been so happy that my son just sits in the basement and plays video games for most of his non-schooling days.
0: Hi, Elliot, in the morning.
4: Hello?
0: Yeah, hi, who's this?
4: My name's Amy. I was just calling a friend of a friend on Facebook. She said a friend put 50 hot dogs on sticks all over her yard yesterday.
0: Wait, just yesterday?
4: Yeah, she posted it on Facebook that her friend hot dogged her house. All over the yard.
0: So wait, did she put them on sticks and then put the sticks so it looked like, what were those old...
2: Cattails.
0: Cattails, yes. Except they were hot dog tails. Yes. That's funny.
4: But they're like, in the picture they look really short, so they're not that high off the ground, but she put hot dogs all over the yard.
0: How many were in her yard?
4: She said 50.
0: 50?
2: Oh, my God.
4: And this is in Delaware. Yeah, in Delaware. So.
0: By the way, you know what? I credit those kids because not only is that funny, but they also had to do some work. Like, they had to assemble and then get out and put them in. And that moment, and that's the part that I think, hey, thank you, ma'am. Thank you. I think that's the part that everybody's missing.
2: What do you mean?
0: Whether you were forking somebody's yard, TPing somebody, but like when you were in their yard, that you can't replicate that anxious, nervous high of like, am I getting it? Like, is the dad going to open the door? Am I going to hear somebody yelling? And again, I get it's a little bit of a different time, but there was no way to replicate that high of like, what are we? Am I 2 seconds away from getting chased down the street?
2: It's so loud in your head, you're convinced they can hear your heart beating.
0: Absolutely.
1: No, I got pretty panicky when I had to call someone's house and like talk to their parents.
2: Oh, like when the parent would answer the phone?
0: To say what? Like, I'm going to the library. Do you need anything?
2: No, you're just asking to talk to somebody, right?
1: You're saying that's not apples and apples?
0: I'm sorry. Calling somebody's house to ask if
1: that
0: Jimmy is there?
1: Nervous energy.
0: No. Hi, Mr. Wilson. Is Chuck there? Chuck Wilson, remember, he broke his nose on one of our feet when we were playing... you can't call it that anymore. Just throw the ball and whoever has it will tackle you.
2: I see.
0: But if you called somebody, what nervous high was that?
2: But then you had the snarky parent who would say, well, yeah, he's here.
0: Okay, may I speak to him?
2: Right.
0: Yeah. Like at that point, it'd be like, don't be a dick in your head.
1: If the parent thought you were up to no good.
0: No good. What were you calling? If you were up to no good, you would have just prank called, farted in the phone.
1: I'm sorry. Did you do that?
0: That was part of prank calls.
1: No, it wasn't.
0: Yes.
1: Nobody did that.
0: You're looking at somebody that did. But do you know what I mean? That high of being in their yard.
2: Yes.
0: And thinking, and you're right, any noise or God forbid, like when you're a kid, you don't do the math. But if a car came down the street,
2: oh, and you'd be like, it catches your headlights.
0: It's them. Like nobody else lives within a mile that they would be driving down the street. But you convinced yourself it was them. Like you can't replicate that high.
1: I tried.
0: Calling somebody's house, Tyler, is not replicating a high.
1: I was thinking of the times I was most nervous. And is this middle school or high school that we're talking?
0: Middle school. Yeah. Middle school. We did most of this in middle school.
1: Yeah, it was... phoning another home. And then girls, obviously.
0: Oh, if you had to call and ask, is Marissa there? Who's calling for her? Because also if you got, it's Elliot. There's an Elliot. She's busy.
2: Yes.
0: You're like, well, there goes that boner.
2: Right.
0: All right, let's do some follow-up phone calls, please. 866-2-ELLIOT, 866-235-5468. By the way, do you remember what Marissa was famous for?
1: I don't.
0: She was the one that at our community pool, she would wear like a bathing suit bottom and a t-shirt on top. This was during regular pool hours, but she didn't wear a bikini top. She just wore a t-shirt, but she would let Freddie Quillis put his head up her shirt. And do you remember the fun factoid about Freddie Quillis?
1: He was well endowed.
0: He was the biggest penis I've ever seen in my life.
1: Wiener, if we're to stick with the theme.
0: Who said this?
1: That's Tony. Just hot dogged my friend's front yard.
0: Oh, and their hot dogs on a stick.
1: Yeah.
0: Great restaurant.
2: That's the new thing.
0: Great restaurant. All right, follow-up phone calls, 866-2-ELLIOT. 866-235-5468. 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All right, any good stories from

0: from yesterday, last night, anything at all that you want to get into, 866-2-ELLIOT, 866-235-5468.
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3: Congestion slows northbound 95 between Bells Road and the Belvedere exit. Construction slows westbound 64 between the Tallysville and the Bottoms Bridge exit. All clear Chippenham Parkway 288 to the downtown expressway. All the side roads, collisions on Parham at Ridge Road, Brook Road at Pennsylvania Avenue, and River Road at Walks Quarter Road. With traffic, I'm Kevin Casey.
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0: got more Wizards tickets for you. 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So we will do that for you. Follow-up phone calls, I'll be there in a second. 866-2-ELIOT. 866-235-5468. A couple of notes from yesterday, though. Elliot. I'm Lebanese, and growing up, no family gathering was complete without an older aunt offering to read your future in a Turkish coffee cup.
1: Very cool.
0: By the way, that was the artist who was drawn on the Michelangelo.
1: Yes.
2: Yeah, Hassan.
0: Yeah, exactly. And so, like, his little side thing was reading your fortune.
3: Mm-hmm.
0: And then we learned everybody knows about this.
1: Yeah.
0: I'd never even heard of it. After drinking the coffee, you'd be left with a thick layer of sediment at the bottom. Basically, your destiny is in sludge form. You turn the cup upside down onto the saucer, let it sit, and then hand it over to our aunt, who would then study patterns like she had a PhD in the supernatural. She'd predict everything from love and marriage to money and travel with the confidence of someone who had personally negotiated with the universe. Once she finished, you'd seal the deal by licking your thumb and stamping it inside the cup.
1: We heard that was a thing.
0: Every fate requires a signature. So many people were hip to that, and I've never heard of it.
2: Yeah,
0: don't you
2: kind
0: of want to do it?
2: No, but I'll watch Diane or you.
1: Why don't you want to do it?
2: Be read. I don't.
0: Oh, that's dealing with the witch.
1: Is that like sorcery to you?
2: Paddle across the lake.
0: No, but it's like, I mean, but it's no different than tarot cards.
2: Which I've never done either.
0: And what were we talking about yesterday? How did Floyd, Virginia come up?
2: Dogtown.
1: Yeah, Dogtown Pizza, right?
0: Oh, with the apple butter pizza.
3: Mm-hmm.
0: Right. And what'd you tell us yesterday? That's like 5 hours away.
1: Yeah,
0: Four hours, five hours.
1: It's like down past Radford-ish and then off to the right, I think.
0: I don't remember who sent me this. I worked with a dude that drove to Floyd every weekend for years. Could you imagine?
1: Where?
0: From around here.
1: Oh, God.
0: Could you imagine making a four-hour drive to and from?
1: Must be some pizza.
0: I don't think it was for the pizza. I think maybe a different pie.
1: Oh.
0: That you would travel for. But I could never do that. 4 hours a weekend?
2: We know people that commute every day.
0: Not 4 hours.
2: 3 hours one way.
0: No way.
1: We've talked to him.
0: I know. I couldn't do it.
2: That's every day.
0: I couldn't do that. I could not do that. I remember like it was that long ago, but telling Lauren Ricketts, I don't know how you drive to Channel 4 from Winchester every day. And then yesterday we were talking about people who were, well, it started with that couple that got bunk beds because they were divorced but still living together. Mm-hmm. And then one of the things is, how do you date while all that's going on if you're still living with somebody? Elliot, this past weekend, I had sex with a chick 3 times in my car. Saturday, Sunday, and Monday. She lives with her ex, and I just moved out of my apartment with my ex-wife. My car gets a lot of action these days. That's awesome. And then somebody sent me this picture. I don't know where it is. Elliot, have you seen this yet? It's their Halloween decorations,
1: yeah.
0: And it's 2 skeletons in the front yard. They say it's in Arlington. 2 skeletons in the front yard. But the skeletons have on hockey helmets and they're holding hockey sticks.
1: Nice.
0: It's cool, but I don't know where that is.
2: I'm surprised that you haven't been notified about this.
0: I mean, I'd go do the tees right in front of that house. That's a good decoration.
2: You can see the number on the house, but I don't see
0: but I don't know what street that is. Yeah, I don't know who it is, but tell them to tell me where it is.
2: All right.
0: Yeah, I'll go do the tease there. And then who was the lady? Yesterday, we also got wrapped up in adult fans of American Girl dolls.
1: Yeah.
0: Was the woman's name Dallas, who was like, I have 50 dolls and I've got
1: all these.
0: Oh,
1: and we said she must be hot, right?
0: Has to be. Has to be. Here's her anime collection.
2: So that's not anime. Those are those...
1: Bratz or Monster High.
0: Oh,
1: or she said she had all of those.

0: I thought those like, were those anime
1: the
0: dolls.
1: The ball jointed dolls you talked about.
0: But she also sent over her American Girl dolls. Mm-hmm. Jesus Christ.
2: She's got a ton.
0: She better be super hot. Because that is a ton of dolls.
1: None of the pics were selfies with the dolls in the background?
0: No. Who was it that somebody famous just got a doll yesterday?
2: Celine.
0: Oh, Celine Dion. Mm-hmm. She got a Titanic doll or something.
2: Well,
0: but it's a Barbie
2: it's
0: doll.
2: It's her doll, and she's wearing the Star of the Sea or whatever it's called.
0: I will say this.
1: Diane.
2: Star of the Ocean.
1: You've seen that movie.
2: I know. Why can't I remember the name of it?
0: Okay, but Celine's not in the movie.
2: No, but she sings the song, and that diamond is obviously
0: That's from
2: featured.
0: Kate Winslet.
2: Yeah.
0: What else do you remember seeing about Kate Winslet in the movie?
1: I wouldn't trust any of her knowledge.
2: Oh, her boobs?
0: Yeah. Mm. Remember Leonardo, I think it's Leonardo DiCaprio. It's
2: I
0: either,
2: think.
0: No, who was the other guy that was
2: Billy
0: famous?
2: Zane?
0: Billy Zane. One of them is drawing her breasts.
2: Oh my God.
0: Well, I'm sorry.
2: Leonardo
0: oh.
2: DiCaprio.
0: I'm,
2: Billy
0: I'm
2: Zane
0: sorry,
2: is,
0: I didn't watch the movie
2: Billy
0: last
2: Zane
0: night.
2: Billy Zane is her awful fiance.
0: Okay, well, that would make sense that he would be drawing her breasts.
2: No.
0: I didn't watch the movie last night.
2: That's what pissed Billy Zane off.
0: Okay.
2: That's why he's chasing him around with a gun with the boats flooding. God.
1: That's weird now, too, because Leo has boobs. Instead of top his heart of the sea.
0: Where am I going? Line one. I can
1: or
0: do
1: of
0: that.
1: Of the ocean.
0: Hi, Elliot. The morning.
3: Hey, good morning.
0: Randy?
3: Yeah.
0: Hey, what's up, dude?
3: Man, I've known you 20 plus years.
0: Hey, Randy, did you eat the phone or is it in your pants?
3: Can you hear me?
0: Barely. Like, back
2: it's a little muffled.
0: Yeah, back the microphone out of your throat.
3: Hello.
0: One more time.
3: Hello.
0: I'll try. Yeah, go ahead.
3: I said, I've been knowing you, 20 plus years now?
0: Yeah, give or take. Sure.
3: So I've been fat and ugly the whole time, but I was going to tell you that I'm 40 pounds lighter, and I sent you a picture.
0: Okay.
2: I saw your post yesterday. You look amazing.
0: Can I say this, Randy? I don't like it. No, I'm being serious. I don't like you saying that you were fat and ugly. You were not fat and ugly.
3: No, I'm being funny.
0: Okay. Yeah, no. I will say this, you were a good hugger. I know that. I hope you haven't lost hugging. How are you losing the weight? Are you on fat jabs? Or are you doing it? Say again.
3: Cut back to eating once a day and jogging, walking 3 miles a day.
0: Dude, that's awesome. Wow. You know what? So
2: is that Ilyana Van Zant in that picture?
3: Yeah, it is.
0: No, but you know what, Randy? Like, Tyler just pulled up a picture. It's a before and after. You look amazing. You were fat, but you look amazing. But you know what? Like, I don't ever remember you. Go back to the before picture. I don't remember you looking like that or being that big.
3: Yeah, I was getting heavy at it.
0: You look great.
1: Are you doing yoga too? I see the man in lotus position emoji.
3: Oh, no, I was just saying how I'm clearing my head and stuff.
2: Oh, gotcha.
0: Yeah, you look great.
3: You know, with my new job, it's a lot mentally, so just...
0: Good
3: yeah.
0: for you. The only thing I don't like that you're only eating once a day. That
2: that's
0: bothers
2: kind of, he's,
0: me.
2: It's almost he's doing the intermittent fasting, right?
0: Yeah, but yeah, that's not. They'll say that's not healthy. It's like not sustainable.
1: Yeah, I have blood work every day, which I have today.
0: Oh wait, is today blood day?
2: Are you fasting?
1: Oh, what's the restaurant, Kristen?
2: Papa John's.
1: I'm like a gynecologist.
0: Great old joke. All right. Hey, Randy, congrats, dude. You look amazing.
3: I appreciate it, E. I appreciate it.
0: Hey, you got it, brother. We'll talk to you later. Absolutely.
2: I finally did the smart thing and scheduled my next blood work for a Saturday morning. So I wouldn't have to be miserable here until like 1 o'clock in the afternoon.
0: I don't know why anybody does it during the... Well, I mean, I've had to do it.
2: Yeah. We've all had to do it.
0: It's not fun.
2: No.
0: It's miserable.
2: No, but it sucks when you get up at 3 and then you have to wait until like 1 or 2 o'clock for your appointment and you're starving.
0: Right. That's the other, I got to figure out. I'm going on 2 weeks. I don't make it to the alarm. It's really pissing me off. I'm going to deep dive that tonight.
1: That's one of those things, Diane. You pay that new $100 administrative fee and they tell you in the office, it's so we can have an on-site lab. So you feel like you have to drive to Damascus.
2: No, I go to the Quest inside Safeway.
4: Of course everyone does that.
2: Yes.
4: Not me.
0: The I don't even know. I don't know when I did my last, what do they call that?
2: Blood work? Fasting blood work.
0: Fasting, but I don't even know the last time I did that.
2: I go like every 6 months, so I got to go again in November.
0: I feel like you're fasting.
2: It's twice
0: in here.
2: It's twice a year.
0: A lot more than that.
2: It's twice a year.
0: What is the, if you call your doctor, will they tell you like the last time you... The last time you did it?
2: The last time you had a hairball?
0: You know what's weird? I had to, like, I drive with the windows down most of the time. I had to lower the window all the way down today. I don't know what I brought up on the Beltway.
1: Ew.
0: Oh, my God. Like, honestly, it was like a half-size golf ball that I brought up. It was amazing. But it was one of those where you do feel a bit of satisfaction. Number one, your throat feels better. And number two, you know that you just launched that thing. Like, people are like, oh, my God, I've never seen anything fly that far.
1: Is that a meteor? Nope, SpaceX.
0: Wait, so is food going to bother you right now?
1: Oh, what, talking about?
0: Yeah.
1: No, I'll be okay.
0: You know what came out yesterday? Our buddy Elazar Sontag from the Washington Post, his 40 best restaurants in and around D.C.
2: I saw him on Channel 4 talking about it.
0: Great list. He was on with us previous to that. Mm-hmm. Great list.
1: Now, I saw this too, and it almost was presented on the Post website as a scorecard.
0: Yes.
1: How many boxes did you check?
0: Oh, I've been to a lot of them. I have been to a lot of them. There's one on there. By the way, like his top five, Oyster in Shaw, Bar Del Monte in Mount Pleasant, Izakaya Seki, U Street Corridor, Maison Baravine in Adams Morgan, and Albee in Navy Yard.
1: Haven't been to any of those.
2: Me neither.
0: You haven't been to any of those?
2: No.
0: You haven't been to Albee?
2: No.
0: Oh.
1: Aldi, yes.
0: Trust me.
2: The discount grocery store, yes.
0: Albee, 1,000 times better than Aldi. No, there's one restaurant in there that I've never been to. I'd never even heard of it. That if Elazar said, Elliot, pick any of these restaurants and you and I will go. I found it.
1: This is in the top five or in
0: In the 40. Okay. Yeah, in the 40. No, there was a bunch in the 40 that I've been to. How do you pronounce ISLA? Isla?
2: Isla, I think.
0: Isla is the name of it.
1: Where's that?
0: I know it's in D.C. Is it DuPont? I think it's in DuPont-ish. It's like a Caribbean joint. It looks amazing. Amazing.
1: Mm-hmm.
0: I have to go there.
1: How long has it been open?
0: I have no idea. I have no clue. But this is going to be one of those things now because it made Elazar's list that now you're not going to be able to get in.
2: Oh.
1: I bet there were places on this that already were hard to get a table at.
0: Yeah, it's called Albee. You can't get in there. A bunch of them on there.
1: I had only been to one.
0: Which one?
1: Z&Z, which is right in Rockville, the Middle Eastern.
0: Oh, yeah.
1: Flatbread, za'atar, like delicious. So good.
0: Look up Isla. Look up Isla. ISLA in DuPont Circle.
1: On 15th Street?
0: I believe so. Yeah, look at that place. Click on menu.
1: I am.
0: Click on menu. Dinner.
1: Yes.
2: Dinner.
0: How great does that look?
1: They've got chops. You do like a chop.
0: You know what? I grilled pork chops last night.
1: Mm. Theirs is a lamb chop.
0: Oh, I can make lamb chops too.
1: With a plantain puree, tamarind, lamb jus. That sounds good. Obviously, it's got the taste of the island.
0: That place looks awesome.
1: Oxtail. You got to have oxtail.
0: Oxtail soup.
1: Ooh, char-grilled octopus.
0: Thank you.
1: No, that was for Diane.
0: Oh.
2: I'll pass.
0: No, I actually brought a different list in for Diane.
1: Curry What's goat.
0: That? The curry goat sounds great.
2: I've had that before.
0: No, I brought a different list in for you.
2: Hmm.
0: I don't know. Like, I know who Elazar is, obviously. I don't know who this person is, but they spent months taste testing 15 tinned fish varieties. To come up with the best. For example, Diane, best tin tuna, Fishwife albacore tuna, the variety pack.
1: Oh, I bought you some Fishwife last Christmas.
2: Not me.
1: Not Diane.
0: No. Best sardines, Wild Planet wild sardines in extra virgin olive oil. You like trout.
1: Howdy, trouty.
2: <Yeah. laughs>
0: Best trout, minnow trout. followed by

0: I?
1: Trouser.
0: Trouser, of course. This sounds good. She had a, or the writer, I don't know why I said she, has a wild card category. Diane, where would you be on this? Let me get through it. Siesta pickled mussels in oil.
2: It says right here.
1: Oh, I'd be never eating again.
2: Rich with vibrant flavor and filled with nutrients like iron, omega-3, protein. These iconic Spanish mussels are a guilt-free snack. We should start, like, not today because I'm fasting, but like we've had it out and we've had it as gifts before, but like in here, instead of snacking on like a granola bar, we should just have tinned fish.
0: Like, for example, no, you know what we do? We had the people that work with Wardian that sent us all of the peanut butters.
1: Yes. Mm-hmm.
0: What is it? What I can't remember, like, I don't know, the peanut butter. The, what's the name of the company? I don't remember the name of it. Yeah. Oh, Spoon. Yeah.
2: No, what it's right here.
0: Yeah, but I can't see it from here. But like, we've been lollipopping that peanut butter for 2 weeks.
2: Big Spoon Roasters.
0: Yeah, and it's good. It's really good. But we're going to run out. That's when we bring in the tinned fish. And you pop open, like Diane, like you'll finger some anchovies, won't you?
1: Never have, never will.
0: In oil.
2: Extra.
1: My dad used to eat sardines out of the can all the time. And I was like,
0: out of the can?
1: Yeah.
0: Like low class.
1: The roll thing.
0: My dad would eat them, but he would put it on toast with butter.
1: No, out of the can.
2: Oh, what is this? So this is smoked salmon filet with quinoa. It's a ready-to-eat meal in a can.
0: Ooh, that's
2: skinless
0: not
2: and
0: me.
2: Boneless. Were you concerned that there was skin or bone?
0: I don't want it with quinoa.
2: But that might be more appealing to Diane.
0: Do you like it if it's on a bed of something so that it doesn't
1: so
0: look
1: the,
0: like there's just...
1: the quinoa that I do like soaks up that flavor and smell?
0: Well, it's almost like a barley soup that you're eating down there.
1: Brr.
0: But instead of broth, it's fish oil.
2: It got awarded most convenient. Oh, they do have a trout quinoa.
0: Oh, Diane, you like quinoa and you like trout. Perfect.
2: This is rainbow, so it's not your favorite.
0: Line one. Hi, Elliot in the morning.
3: Hey, hello.
0: Hey, who's this?
3: Hey, my name is Steph. Just wanted to call you guys and tell y'all that I love what y'all do. Y'all help me get through the morning when I'm dropping my kids off.
0: Appreciate it.
3: I laugh, I smile, and I get to hear some of the craziest stories I've ever heard in my life.
0: Are you just calling to say thank you?
3: Yes, I'm just calling to say thank you. That's all.
0: Oh, dude,
1: that's very nice.
3: I know y'all probably don't get the head alive, but if y'all don't, I just wanted to be the first to just say thank y'all.
0: Well, that's very kind.
1: It's very sweet.
0: It's very kind. It's the hardest job in the world. I appreciate it. Thank you, sir.
3: Oh, trust me, I know a little bit. I won't say I radio, but I do some hosting work at a few bars here in Richmond.
0: Okay, that's different than getting on the radio.
1: Well, don't belittle.
0: Well, no.
3: Yeah, it is.
0: Yeah,
3: it's a little bit different, but a little bit more harder. I got to be in front of everybody all night.
0: Yeah, no. It's not harder. It's definitely not harder.
3: Well, no. Yeah, you're right.
0: Thank
3: I won't
0: you.
3: Say harder, but it's definitely a little bit more.
0: It's different. We all have different skills, but this is one of the hardest jobs in the world.
3: I believe it. I definitely agree.
0: Excellent.
3: I agree.
0: All right, very good. Thank you, sir. You're very kind. Thank you, my friend. All right. Quick break. We come back. Let's do some news, give away some cash. We'll do that next.
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7: Congestion slows northbound 95 from Bells Road through the Belvedere exit. Congestion westbound 64 from Mechanicsville Turnpike over the Chaco Valley Bridge and onto 95. Congestion northbound Polite Parkway from Midlothian Turnpike through the Chippenham Toll Booth. Congestion northbound 288 between Midlothian Turnpike and Huguenot Trail. On the side roads, collisions on Murray Street at 4th Street, Buck Road at Pennsylvania Avenue. With traffic, I'm Kevin Casey.
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0: Then I have cash for you. Elliot, the morning's hundreds a day. Give you a chance to grab $100. Thank you, Longhome. They are our partners in giving away cash. Diane. Let's get into some news, please.
1: Story's pretty remarkable. 25 years after the 9/11 attacks, New York City still working to formally identify all of the nearly 3,000 people that were killed at the World Trade Center. And now for the first time, the medical examiner's office there says that they've identified a 9/11 victim using genetic genealogy, which combines DNA testing with family tree research.
0: Right. Yeah. No, I mean, that's great. That is great news.
1: All we know is that it was an adult female. Her family declined to publicly come forward. She is the 1,654th person to be formally identified. They said this type of breakthrough was unimaginable 25 years ago.
0: Right. And obviously it kind of gives hope. I mean, like you said, it's 1,000, which means there's still so many that haven't been positively identified.
1: There are 1,100 people that haven't been identified, but they said specifically with this type of identification process, there's several dozen that may be able to be identified
0: great.
1: In this way.
0: That'd be fantastic.
1: Yeah. Elsewhere, police in Lansing, Michigan, investigating whether a serial killer is preying on the city's unhoused community. This after a string of violent overnight attacks that have left 5 men dead. They said all happening along a 1-mile stretch of what is the Lansing River Trail over the last year. They said they've already arrested one 23-year-old man charged in at least one of the murders, and now they're trying to think if he's implicated in the others.
0: Right. I thought it was weird that the mayor of Lansing or the chief of police?
1: Chief of police.
0: Came out and said, we may have a serial killer. Like, normally they like to keep that, like, squashed down.
1: Yeah. He said, we're looking into that idea or the possibility that these cases may all be related.
0: You know where there may be another serial killer running around?
1: Where's that?
0: Houston.
1: How many unsolved murders are they looking at?
0: What's the best way to describe Buffalo Bayou? There's like a bunch of bayous and stuff that run through Houston. Buffalo Bayou is a big one.
1: Mm-hmm.
0: And so in Buffalo Bayou, over the last 2 weeks, they have pulled 4 bodies out of the bayou, all homicides. So a couple of them shot in the head. One of them, I think they're still working to identify the manner in which that the person was killed, but they believe it was a homicide,
1: mm-hmm.
0: which means they have a lot more info. They're just not releasing everything. But that's 4 in 2 weeks.
1: Yeah,
0: that's pretty aggressive. Every so often, you would hear about like, oh, they found a body in the bayou. But pulling 4 out who had been shot and disarmed.

0: discarded in the bayou, that's a lot.
1: Montgomery County Police asking for the public's help this morning, issuing a silver alert for a man by the name of Manuel De Jesus Marquez. He is 84 years old, and he was last seen about 8 o'clock last night walking in the 1800 block of Arcola Avenue in the Wheaton-Glenmont area. They said he's 5'6". He weighs about 150 pounds and was last seen wearing a light blue long-sleeve shirt, jeans, blue Crocs, and a red baseball cap. So they're circulating his picture, asking people in that specific area to be on the lookout for him. The Chesterfield County Police Department says an officer shot and killed a woman in her 70s yesterday. The chief apparently telling reporters that it all started with a call that came in yesterday morning about a woman who is said to be in crisis who had left her home with a loaded handgun. There was also references made to something that was written down on a piece of paper, although there were no further information pieces released on that. A couple of hours later, two officers encountering this woman. She came out of the woods with a gun in hand. That's when police say two shots were fired.
0: Right. And she wouldn't follow directions.
1: The woman was hit. So the two officers involved were not hurt. They are still on leave, and they're still looking at the circumstances surrounding this investigation this morning. Also, there's a death investigation underway in Prince George's County after a woman was found dead inside a vehicle in a local parking lot yesterday. This happening in the 2000 block of University Boulevard about 12:30. That's the Family Dollar parking lot. At this point, they said they're still waiting on the autopsy report to determine an exact cause of death in this case. Northwest High School's principal, Scott Smith, currently on leave, according to a letter sent to the school community by the Montgomery County School System yesterday.
2: The mighty, mighty Jaguars.
0: What'd he do?
1: They didn't say. They didn't provide additional information regarding his leave or how long he's expected to be absent.
0: Let me go to a reporter who's got boots on the ground.
1: Yep.
0: What'd he do? What is the gossip? Yeah, what's the general consensus?
2: There are so many rumors.
0: Let's go through them.
2: And the rumors are bad.
0: Are they really?
2: No, I'm saying rumors are bad.
0: Oh, stop.
2: Gossiping is bad.
0: No, what is the, but is there a conventional wisdom?
2: You think I'm on air saying at all what I read on DC Urban Moms?
0: No, but what was the, we had just talked about something that happened there not too long
2: ago. Yeah, there was an armed robbery.
0: The armed robbery in the bathroom. Yeah. And he wasn't good about, or the school wasn't good about getting information out. Is that what it's for?
2: Highly doubt that.
0: It's not that.
2: I mean, some people did speculate it could be connected. Of
0: right.
2: course, that's the last time the school was
0: what
2: in the news.
0: What are the DC Urban Moms saying? Yeah. Come on, is it juicy? Yes, no. Of course. You don't get put on leave if it's not juicy.
2: No, it's, I mean, I've heard so many different rumors, not one of them good. So we'll see.
0: Let me ask you this.
2: But this is what happens when you're vague and ambiguous in a statement.
0: Yeah. Well, though, like when they came out and said he's just on leave indefinitely.
2: Well, they did say he was placed on leave. So that clues you in a little bit.
0: Well, yeah, you can take leave.
2: No, it's disciplinary.
0: It's disciplinary. If you're placed on leave. And then they already said one of the assistant principal people is getting elevated to take his place, right. Which means he's not coming back.
2: I don't know. It could be an investigation, and the claims maybe are proved untrue.
0: Of all of the rumors that you heard, did any of them seem like, oh, he's going to skate through this?
2: Yeah.
0: Oh, really?
2: Yeah. Mm-hmm.
0: Like gambling?
2: No. No.
0: Come on. Give me something.
2: Or yes. I'll say yes. I'm not going to.
1: Gambling.
2: Allow you to figure it out by process of elimination. It could be anything. And that's what happens when the communication.
0: Oh, so you're upset. They should be more direct and say, here's why he's being placed on leave.
2: Yes.
0: I agree.
2: Yeah.
0: Yeah. Oh, I agree. I've got him in my head. I've got him doing the worst things.
2: Not just you.
0: What's his name? Smith?
2: Scott.
0: Scott Smith?
2: Mm-hmm.
0: Yeah. Why doesn't Scott call me and tell me what they're saying it is?
1: That's not going to happen.
0: Why?
1: He's...
0: I bet what he tells me is not as bad as what I think it is.
1: Yeah.
0: Yeah. So if Scott called, I'd be like, hey, Scott.
1: And so we're hoping for gambling.
0: Hey, Elliot. Yeah. And then he could tell me what it is.
1: In Peters Township, Pennsylvania, which is kind of a very fancy suburb just outside of Pittsburgh, first grade teacher there is accused of being visibly drunk in front of her kids. According to officials, 50-year-old Catherine Viviano

0: back into another car.
1: Whoops.
0: But yeah, she left to go get more vodka and then come back to school.
1: Initially, they were kind of giving her the benefit of the doubt and saying, I think it's a medical emergency. And
0: no,
1: like,
0: it ain't. She is hammered.
1: That's vodka.
0: Maybe that's what Scott Smith did.
1: Maybe. I don't know. Also, a teenager from New Jersey has been arrested after allegedly vandalizing the Smokey statue outside of Tennessee's Neyland Stadium over the weekend.
0: Can't do that, dude.
1: No.
0: Can't do that. You're going to get caught. And he did.
1: Visiting friends, not affiliated with the university, although he was staying at one of the fraternities. So he's got a court date coming up later out this month.
0: Did they say which fraternity?
1: Phi Kappa Tau.
0: Okay, good.
1: Oh, so it's not your son's?
0: Not my kids.
1: Okay. The statue has since been replaced.
0: Replaced, thank you.
1: Yes.
0: I've taken a picture with that Smokey.
1: Yeah.
0: That sounds loserish. Go ahead, Diane.
1: Also, apparently there's some of the Dodgers players who are not too psyched about Sydney Sweeney and her recent branding for her Novig website.
0: Why? What's wrong?
1: They think it's basically like too much skin. It's a little bit too much for the ads during baseball games.
0: They're down 3-0, and this is what they're worried about?
1: He's calling it soft porn. That's Alex Call, the outfielder.
2: Oh, he used to be
0: well, the
1: what did you say?
2: He used to play.
0: Yeah, he was here,
1: mm-hmm.
0: And he's also not playing now.
1: Mm.
0: Like he's not on the roster has not been on the roster for the playoffs. Yeah, you know what? Worry about something else.
1: The Brewers beat the Dodgers 6-2 last night.
0: You're one night away from having plenty of off time to worry about the ad.
1: So you can online campaign against Sydney Sweeney.
0: Give it one more day.
1: So the Brewers beating the Dodgers up 3-0 in the NLCS.
0: Fourth one's the hardest one. Mm-hmm. Going for a sweep would be unbelievable for the Brewers. I hope they get it done, though.
1: So that's tonight at 8.
0: Tonight at 8, and then the American League Series, which is tied at 1-1, Guardians and the Rays, they go at 1 o'clock. They move that series up because of impending weather.
1: The Phillies are going to keep Don Mattingly as their manager and have given him a 2-year contract extension.
0: Good for. I like that.
1: Yeah.
0: I like that for them.
2: If you're Don, are you though, like, and I know his son's involved, but it's, he sort of was like their last resort. They asked around. They talked to Cora twice. I mean, they wanted other people.
0: I do think Mattingly was hoping there would be somebody else. Because remember, he just came back as a bench coach when what's-his-face was there, Thompson was there. And so I don't think he wanted to be the manager, but yeah, they talked to Cora a couple of times. The Astros guy who also got fired yesterday, mm-hmm. Espara, he's out. They wanted to go after him. And I just think it got to the point where Mattingly was like, I want to stay involved with the team. And his son is one of the, like an assistant GM, where he's like, all right, fine. I'm the de facto manager anyway. I may as well do it and jump on. But I bet he would have preferred to have just stayed as a bench coach.
2: Also, I think Preston is the actual GM.
0: Is he? Oh, yeah. Why did I think he was an assistant GM? Anyway, it doesn't matter.
2: Yes, Preston Michael Mattingly.
0: God, what a great baseball family.
2: General manager for the Phillies.
0: That's awesome.
1: And you had your Gold Glove Award finalists that were announced yesterday.
0: Blue Jays and the Cubs lead with 5. There's a bunch of teams with 4.
1: Mm-hmm.
0: No Orioles.
1: No.
0: And what?
2: The weird thing to point out.
0: Oh, and one National. Lyle mm-hmm. got nominated in left field mm-hmm. for the Golden Glove. No Orioles.
1: Also, week 6 in the NFL getting underway tonight with the Broncos and the Seahawks for Thursday Night Football on Prime. A couple of college football games tonight, including ODU playing Georgia Southern. You can watch that on ESPN2. That's a look at news and sports.
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3: Congestion slows southbound 95 from Brook Road through the Belvedere exit. Congestion westbound 64 from Mechanicsville Turnpike over the Chaco Valley Bridge and onto 95. Congestion northbound Polite Parkway from Midlothian Turnpike through the Chippenham Toll Booth. On the side roads, watch for collisions on Matoaka Road at Madison Street, Ironbridge Road at Ironbridge Boulevard. With traffic, I'm Kevin Casey.
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2: 866-2-ELLIOT. 866-235-5468. Hi, Elliot in the morning.
3: Good morning, Elliot.
2: Hey, who's this?
3: This is Charlie Cox.
2: Charlie!
3: From Concord, New Hampshire.
2: Oh, very good. Hey, how are things in New Hampshire today?
3: Great. Sun came up and the colors are bright.
2: Good for you. Good for you.
4: It's Hannaford. You can't order online.
2: Your grocery store's all jacked up also, right?
3: Yeah, I think it's expensive here.
2: Yeah, I know. It's like that everywhere, Charlie. All right, well, listen, I'm going to give you $100 cash. It's Elliot in the Morning's Hundreds a Day. So if you don't mind holding
3: Thank
2: on
3: you.
2: 1 second, enjoy your cash, all right, dude?
3: Thank you.
2: Hey,
5: Thank you
2: got
5: Elliot.
2: It. Well, you're welcome. That must be Mrs. Cox.
3: Yes, my wife, Pam.
2: Yeah, what's that old joke? Never mind. All right, very good. Hold tight 1 second. Hold on. They know it. Hold on 1 second for me. More cash a little bit later on this morning for Hundreds a Day. And then obviously tomorrow we'll wrap up the week with more cash then. You know what? Story? I'm actually surprised I didn't do it in the news. Maybe you're going to do it later, but I'll do it now. It gave me such a pit in my stomach, and it actually has a really good ending.
6: Hmm.
2: Has anybody seen or kind of stumbled on the story of Luna, the dog that got lost for a month at Yellowstone?
6: I saw it yesterday. I hadn't heard anything about it in the last month.
2: I want to say I saw a blurb about it like maybe a week ago.
6: Yeah.
2: And then, like, nothing since then. And then yesterday, it was weird. Yesterday morning, I saw another blurb, like, after we got off. And then last night came the word that they found it. So the story is there's this family. Are they from California? I think the family's from California. And they had been visiting Yellowstone. And I've never been to Yellowstone, but it sounds like they were, like, in a cabin or mm-hmm. something like that. But the cabin has room service or like maintenance or something that they would come by and kind of check on the cabin. Again, I don't know what any of the accommodations are at Yellowstone. But when they went, they brought their dog, this white dog named Luna. And so at some point while they were there, the dog got out of the cabin.
6: Mm-hmm.
2: The dog was gone for a month. And luckily, yesterday, or maybe the night before, whatever it was, they found the dog.
6: Mm-hmm.
2: So it has a great ending. But that story gave me such a pit in my stomach. It's one thing, like, has your dog ever gotten out?
4: Yes.
2: It sucks.
4: Horrible.
2: It's mm-hmm. the worst. It's the worst. And we've definitely heard from people. My dog's got out at one point. It sucks.
6: Yeah.
2: Because you, in your head, you envision... I know what the rest of time is going to be like until I find that dog.
6: Right.
2: It gives you the worst pit.
4: I never even lost sight of her, but it was still terrible.
2: Oh, we lost sight. And it was horrible. And both of them were gone.
6: Yeah.
2: It's horrible. But you know what made this worse for me? You're on vacation. Like, you've traveled somewhere.
6: And then you have to...
2: At some point, you have to go
6: leave
2: home.
6: And go back.
2: It's not like, and listen, we found our dogs. It probably took an hour, but we found the dogs, right? And that hour seemed like forever.
6: Mm-hmm.
2: But at no point did Jackie and I have to look at each other and go, well,
6: we got
2: to
6: go.
2: It's the end of vacation.
6: Yeah.
2: Here we go, and you leave. Like at some point, you're leaving wherever you are.
4: They didn't extend at all.
2: I think the wife stayed behind for a couple of days, maybe.
4: Mm-hmm.
2: But in a lot of cases, you can't.
4: Right.
2: Like, you can't just, like, quit your life and go. I mean, it sucks. You want to. You'd want nothing more than to quit your life and just stay there and find the dog. Or any pet.
4: Now, did they...
2: You're not extending for a month?
6: No.
2: And people kept seeing the dog.
6: Which is good because I think some people were telling him, you know, oh, she probably got killed by a coyote or something.
2: I would
6: you know.

0: coyote, bear,
1: yeah,
0: car,
1: mm-hmm,
0: just, I mean, the dog doesn't live outside,
1: but then
0: doesn't
1: they
0: know
1: do,
0: how to fend for itself.
1: But then they do get reports that, oh, no.
0: Oh, we saw it running across an intersection.
1: Yeah.
0: We saw it in a parking lot.
1: But wasn't she a rescue that they said that had probably a little bit of, while Luna was living a more cush life lately, she maybe as a puppy when she was on the street maybe had a couple of those instincts still.
0: Okay. Diane, both my dogs were found on the side of a road in Mississippi.
1: Yeah.
0: I would give them 0% chance of, like, now they sleep in a bed now with two humans. I don't think they're going like, hey, let me think back to my time on the wild, the empty fields of Mississippi.
1: I did see some people reference that.
0: No, that maybe it is. Yeah. Or maybe that's just animal instinct that kicks in.
2: The one thing that stood out, though, yesterday reading about it was the shaming of the family for the entirety. And this was the first I'd heard about it when the dog was found. Didn't hear about it at all when it was missing. Were they constantly reminding other park goers, you cannot leave a dog unattended? Because they made a big deal about that yesterday, and I know the family has the happy ending that they wanted, and the dog seems to be mostly okay.
0: Yeah, no, it lost a little bit of weight, a little bit scruffy, but I mean, the dog's fine.
2: But the park officials were very communicative about the fact that this family messed up.
0: Because they left the dog in the cabin?
2: By itself. And I guess there's a lot of warnings when you do choose to camp with a dog.
0: Right.
2: You cannot leave them alone.
0: Like, even in, like, I don't know, like I said, I don't know what these cabins are like. I've also never, have I ever traveled with a dog? A pet? No.
2: Well,
1: plenty of people
2: camped.
1: Do.
0: Say again?
2: You've never camped.
0: I've camped once. I've okay. camped once.
2: Okay.
0: No, I did. And we brought Molson.
2: Where were you?
0: I don't
2: know. Backyard.
0: No, yeah. I don't remember.
2: Where did you camp with Molson?
0: No, I don't remember the name of the park.
2: Of course you don't, because it doesn't exist.
0: No, it does. Because I Touchdown Kelly
1: mm-hmm.
0: was there, and she got that name because her legs were up on the car like uprights when somebody was railing her. But the dog was with us the whole time. We stayed in the tent that night.
2: But you did it right. The dog never
0: was never out of our sight by itself.
2: Yeah.
0: No. But is that known? Like again, I don't travel with the dog. Other than that one time I took the dog camping. Was I at Shenandoah National Park?
1: Maybe.
0: I don't remember where we were.
1: Or like George Washington National Forest, maybe?
0: That might be it.
1: Yeah.
0: No, I'm not a forest guy. I'm also not a camping guy. I was also miserable.
1: Kind of the same, but
0: I
1: okay.
0: was miserable. Miserable.
2: Yellowstone National Park prohibits leaving pets unattended in a hotel room, cabin,
0: hotel
2: or,
0: room.
2: Or vehicle.
0: Hotel room? Oh, you know what? I take it back. We took Deuce to Philly with us once. We couldn't get somebody to watch the dog.
1: Mm-hmm.
0: So when we had to go to Philly for something, and we took the dog, and the dog stayed in the hotel room. But you're telling me you're not even supposed to do that.
2: And then we went to Fairmount Park with it.
0: No, we didn't. We just drove home with it.
2: Oh, so somebody kept their dog.
0: No. I don't camp. But wait. So you're not even supposed to bring a dog to a hotel
2: and leave it by itself.
0: Well, that's what we did.
2: But, I mean, this is Yellowstone.
0: Okay, but still, dogs can get loose anywhere.
2: I'm saying specifically.
0: But Yellowstone has a rule against
2: park officials said they violated the rules. And this, they made it seem like it's known for any sort of camping setting.
0: Right. Okay. And that's fine. And I am glad. Listen, the park can yell at them all they want. And it's a good way to use that to remind people, if you are doing this, don't. By the way, I would bet people go to Yellowstone, a lot of parks, and bring that where they're camping and bring their dogs. I bet that goes on all the time.
2: Yellowstone also says you must keep your dogs within or pets within 100 feet of established roads, parking areas, and campgrounds.
0: How about a leash?
2: Not allowed on trails, boardwalks, backcountry, or in thermal areas. And a do not disturb sign doesn't mean you can leave it in there unattended. I mean, they went after these people.
0: Right.
2: And no, it's probably because it was a good ending.
0: Right. A good teaching moment.
2: But they're using this
0: as a teaching moment
2: to inform the public.
0: I can't imagine being somewhere that's not home. Listen, your dog's gone a month.
1: Yeah.
0: You think your dog's dead.
3: Mm-hmm.
0: But you got to pack up from Yellowstone and move on. I don't know that I'd be able to do it.
2: Right.
0: Well, you have to. What am I going to do? Not work for a month?
2: You said they were lucky that the wife could stay just for a couple days more. But how often were the sightings?
0: It seems like they were, regular.
1: Like every few days, maybe?
0: But it was enough that people knew the dog was alive.
1: Mm-hmm.
0: And I don't know if they put up signs. I know they ended up hiring somebody, like one of those dog finders.
1: Yeah.
0: Who was able to find the dog. Am I going to line one? Like they used like a scent and trap. I don't know. They hired one of those people.
1: The scent stuff works.
0: It worked for this dog.
1: No, because we had like the animal control people tell us when Louie got out one time and she was out for maybe like 3 or 4 hours. I put a litter box outside, you know.
0: Oh, and it's terrifying.
1: Some toys.
0: Imagine that being a month.
1: Yeah.
0: Hi, Ellie in the morning.
4: Hey, is this me?
0: Also, weird dog. It's Jack Russell and Chihuahua. That's cute. A weird looking dog. What was the mix of dog I just read about the other day? Is it a Cocker Spaniel and a Maltese?
1: Mm-hmm.
0: It is. It's got a funny name.
1: Yes, it does.
0: It's got a great name. Uh-huh. Anyway, I'm sorry. Yes, who is this?
4: Hey, this is Rudy.
0: Yes, Rudy. What can I do for you?
4: So my parents were on vacation in North Carolina, boarded their dog at the kennel, and it escaped from the kennel. And we got a phone call. We're eating dinner, and they're like, we have some bad news for you. Your dog escaped our premises. And my mother had just gotten the dog, so she was in an emotional wreck, talking about the pit in the stomach.
0: Right.
4: So we go over there. No one's there. The kennel's closed, and it's in this wooded area. So we start combing the woods. We're going through brushes and bramble, and finally, we found him. We were very lucky.
0: Right.
4: I mean, just an emotional wreck. And you think, you know, boarding your dog, it's going to be safe. It's going to be okay. But
0: now,
4: it does happen.
0: I'll tell you. Yes. Yeah. And it does. And it's unfortunate. I thought what you were going to say when you said you were in North Carolina, first thing that came to my mind is I bet people that if you go down to North Carolina for a week and you rent a Outer Banks house.
1: Yeah.
0: Or if you go to Ocean City, Rehoboth, Bethany, any of those, and you rent a house. People are in and out, doors mm-hmm. are open. I bet that, I can't say happens a lot. I bet that's somewhat regular. You take your dog down to the Outer Banks, you're gone for a week, you're in a house, you're staying there. And that dog gets
4: exactly.
0: loose. Oh my God, I'd be a mess. I would be a mess.
4: Yeah. Oh yeah.
0: So yes.
4: But we actually took the dog from the kennel and where we were staying, they did not allow pets, but we snuck the dog in and it ended up staying with us for the rest of the week.
0: Right.
4: So we just, you know.
0: Oh, I wouldn't have taken it back to. Yeah, no, I get that. But you know what I mean? Like you hear this. Hey, thank you, sir. You hear the story out of Yellowstone. You think camping. You could have just rented a house somewhere
2: mm-hmm.
0: and the dog takes off. It doesn't even have to be the Outer Banks.
2: But that's what makes it even scarier. You are not familiar with the area.
0: Oh, I know nothing about the area.
2: So you're worried for your pet, but it's like you don't even know where to look or where to start.
0: The only place you don't look is the water.
2: We hope the dog didn't drown.
0: No, but I'm saying, like, I can't go in there and look. Chris, will you find me somebody whose dog got loose on a trip?
2: A couple of people are saying this is why you got to crate him in the room. Yellowstone is saying no.
1: No, doesn't matter.
2: That's
1: unattended. Can't leave him alone. Yeah.
0: Now that you say crate him, Jack.
1: not the workout crate him.
2: Shopping list.
0: No.
2: Alexa, well, ad.
0: Hold on one second. Chris, I got to give the number. I'm doing that right now. 866 to Elliot. 866-235-5468. Jackie and I took Molson. This goes way back somewhere. This wasn't camping, but we went somewhere and we stayed in a house for the weekend and we crated the dog. And I had, to this day, I have no idea how Molson got out of the crate.
2: Wow. But stayed in the house.
0: Stayed in the house, but got out of the crate. So even the whole crating thing, you're right. I don't know. I have no idea if Molson took his little paw and opened up the flap or whatever it is, but that dog got out of the crate.
2: Did Molson learn this camping with Touchdown Kelly?
0: No. That, it was on a leash. If anything, the only thing he learned from Touchdown Kelly is how to drill it on a car. Why are you shaking your head at me? She had sex in front of everybody. What do you want from me?
1: It happened.
0: Am I going to line
2: two? Did Diane say it happened or it happens?
1: Happened.
2: Okay.
1: No.
0: Will you remind me?
1: About what?
0: Do we know her ex-husband?
1: Mm-hmm.
0: Yeah, okay. She was not with that ex-husband when I saw her getting drilled on the car. They had already split up. But Diane knows the ex-husband.
1: Yes.
0: Yeah. Hi, Elliot, the morning.
5: Is this me?
0: Yeah, hi, who's this?
5: It's Karen.
0: Yes, sir, what can I do for you?
1: Ma'am.
0: What'd I say?
1: You said sir.
0: Oh, I'm sorry, ma'am. I know it's a woman.
1: Karen.
0: Yes, what can I do for you?
5: Okay, so I was with my family in the Williamsburg area. We had gone to Williamsburg, and I guess it's Busch Gardens or whatever, and we're staying in a hotel, and we're in one of those rooms that has the shared door, you know, so, like, you can get connecting rooms.
0: Right.
5: And the people next to us had dogs that they left in the room, and they went out. And my kids were little, not, you know, like, young kids, like elementary school age. And every time we moved in the room, the dogs went crazy. And I mean, we're talking like barking and throwing themselves up against this shared door. So we called the hotel desk and they came up and they could hear the dogs from the other side barking. They knocked on the door and, you know, nobody answered or anything like that. And they ended up calling the police, and the police came, took the dogs out, and the people ended up being fined, had to go to court for leaving the dogs in the room.
0: Is that a thing that if you travel with your dog, you're not supposed to leave it in the room unattended in a hotel?
2: No, because some hotels are
0: pet friendly. Pet friendly, yes. But are you not supposed to leave them by themselves?
2: Well, maybe they have to bust in if the dog sounds like it's in distress.
1: Yeah.
2: But they
0: know there's going to be leave the dogs. Yeah. I didn't travel all the way there to sit in a hotel room.
2: Right.
0: I'd sit at home.
2: Yes. It says many pet-friendly hotels require you to also have a crate in the room if you leave them unattended.
0: Well, I can tell you what. I know a hotel in Philly. My dog was all over that bed.
2: Ooh, though some explicitly forbid leaving the pet alone at all.
0: So it'd be like if Jackie and I went to Philly, Jackie would have to stay in the hotel room.
2: Yeah. So how do you know which chains allow for what?
0: Don't ask. I would bet most people don't even know that. I did know that. I thought if you went to a pet-friendly hotel, you could just leave the dog.
1: Yeah.
0: And we did. That dog slept right there in that hotel bed.
2: For how many hours?
0: Probably a 3-hour dinner.
2: I wonder if it was breaking the rules.
0: I have no idea. I don't even remember the name of the hotel. I know it was down by the Liberty Bell.
1: But the dog likely just like curled up and slept.
0: I don't know. I wasn't there.
1: Hopefully he wasn't barking.
0: Neither was Jackie. I have no idea.
2: I got to look this up because occasionally we've thought about that days
0: in. By the way,
2: in.
0: there's your biggest offender right there. Kristen. Yeah.
1: Ofer they take Ofer all the time.
0: Everywhere. Yeah. Mm-hmm. Kristen is just thumbing the law.
2: But that Days Inn in Tom's River is pet friendly, I thought. We've never brought Meadow there, but we've considered it for future weekend trips.
0: So somebody always, you guys have fun at the beach. I'll stay in the room.
2: Well, it protects you from the sun.
0: The Line 6. Hi, Elliot in the morning.
6: Hello?
0: Yeah, hi. Who's this?
6: Oh, okay. Sorry. This is Robin from Millersville. When my husband and I were young and newly married, we had two rescue lab shepherds. I had planned a trip. We live outside of Baltimore. Planned a trip for my mom's birthday at Luray Cabin, trips with all the family. And so we packed them up in his little Honda Civic with their crates and all that. And when we pulled in late at night, my dad came out to, you know, make sure we got there safe. And we rolled down the window and the two dogs jumped out of the window into the mountains.
1: Oh, no.
0: Are you serious?
6: Totally serious. So the whole birthday weekend, when we were supposed to be, you know, visiting, skiing, all that, the whole family is looking for these dogs.
0: God, that gives me such a pit in my stomach.
1: I know.
6: It was awful. And I was pregnant. And honestly, this is how I found you all. You kept me sane when I was like driving to work and, you know, when I was alone and everything. I was like, how am I going to bring a kid into this thing? I can't even keep track of my dogs.
0: You're welcome.
6: But anyways, about 3 weeks later, we had done all the things, you know, back then you did radio. You didn't really have the internet as much.
0: Right.
6: So we called the radio stations. We put signs up because we had to drive back down and everything. And got some crazy, crazy phone calls of people, just weird people calling, wanting money.
0: Oh, know, sure. Yeah.
6: One guy called, you know what I think? You should go and put up a sign. Like, yeah. Thank you, sir.
0: He's
6: thanks
0: just trying
6: calling
0: to be helpful. Yeah. But did you finally get the dog back?
1: Dogs.
6: So 3 weeks later, they were two. They were sisters. And 3 weeks later, we got a call. They were luckily chipped. The one had gone over the Blue Ridge Mountains all by herself. We thought they'd be together.
0: Right.
6: And so we drove down and got her. She we had gotten later. The one we had first gotten from the rescue was more our baby. We had had her for about 3 months earlier.
0: Did you find the dog?
6: And the first one we got, the 45 days later, this guy called me threatening me to come get his dog. Apparently his wife and his daughter had been feeding him. She had never left the neighborhood that we were in.
0: Oh, wow. Oh, that other dog, dumb dog, walking all
1: over
0: across
1: the
0: mountains. There's food right here.
6: Over the mountains.
0: Hey, but let me ask you this. Let me ask you this. When you, like, at some point you had to leave Luray, did you extend your stay or was it like, we got to go home?
6: Oh, no, we were poor and young. We couldn't have.
0: Yeah, you had to go home. God, how miserable is that?
6: Awful.
0: Thank God you had a great radio show to keep you company.
6: Yes, that,
0: no, that's
6: it was
0: miserable.
6: Wonderful.
0: Miserable. Mm. All right, very good. Very good. Thank you, ma'am. I can't even imagine.
2: From Zach Roth.
0: Oh, yes.
2: To Cayman. Is that his dog?
1: Yes.
0: That's
1: named
0: also
1: after
0: his,
1: the Cayman Islands.
0: His favorite place to scuba dive.
1: Yeah.
2: I don't think I've ever seen a photo of his dog.
1: It's a doodle, isn't it?
0: I have no idea.
2: How old is it?
0: Is it a Cocker Spaniel Maltese? Great.
1: No.
0: It's 10? It's 8. Okay. I don't care.
2: How does Kristen know the dog's age?
0: They're dog Facebook friends.
1: We're friends on Instagram.
0: They play date. Yeah. You've play dated with Zach? Oh, my God.
2: You can never make fun of...
0: G-A-L.
2: Dustin? Nicholas Christmas.
0: No, Nicholas Valentine.
2: Nicholas Valentine.
0: Oh, Dustin came running into the office yesterday that Nicholas Valentine made two protest poops. I was like, Dustin, you know what? Nobody cares.
1: What does that mean?
0: I have no idea. I didn't even follow up.
2: To Cayman, to the Salamander one weekend.
0: Oh, my God.
1: But of course.
0: And I'll tell you what, that dog got loose trying to have caviar.
1: And they tried to give it still water.
2: Now, does he mean the hotel previously called that?
1: No.
2: Or is he talking about
1: I'm wondering
2: Middleburg?
1: Leesburg.
0: Middleburg.
1: Yeah, Middleburg.
0: Middleburg.
1: Yeah.
0: He didn't go to the Mandarin,
1: yeah,
0: which became the Salamander, which is now like...
2: I don't know what it is now.
0: Days in. Like, he went to... He was out, yes.
2: Where you can leave them alone as long as they don't bark.
0: Sheila, come watch Cayman, please. I'm going to go watch a polo match.
1: And then go up in a balloon.
2: Cayman started barking the second I walked out the door. So was he stuck in his room?
1: You ain't leaving?
0: I bet he never went back in there.
1: Oh, drat. I'll have to have room service.
2: You don't want to get, like, blacklisted.
0: They don't blacklist this money. Oh, I remember taking Cayman to the Salamander.
1: And then the next weekend, we went and saw Bruno Mars.
2: Send a photo over, Kristen, please.
0: The of Ofer and Zach's dog.
2: Oh, but if it's a doodle, my mom will want to see it.
0: Mm-hmm. Oh, my God. Tell her to go to the Salamander. Line 6. Hi, Elliot, in the morning.
7: Hey, what's up, dude?
0: Hey, what's going on, bro?
7: Not too much. I got a good dog story for you guys.
0: Go.
7: All right, so when I went to college down in Blacksburg, I had my neighbor that was below me in the apartment. He would bang on the roof of his apartment to get my dog to bark.
0: What a dick.
1: Yeah.
7: So I get a call from animal control. They're at my house. And I was like, what are you talking about? So they're like, oh, your dog's been barking for more than 15 minutes or whatever it was. So I had to end up going to court and paying like $450.
0: All because
7: my dog barking.
0: This guy would continuously knock on. How did you fit? Like, what ended up happening with the neighbor? Like, that's where people end up fighting.
1: Yeah.
7: I mean, I wasn't happy, I can tell you that.
0: Yeah.
7: But, no, so he ended up moving out. We go to court, and this guy shows up for my dog barking, which is absurd. But anyway, yeah, we end up going to court. I had to drive back down to Blacksburg.
1: Oh, God.
7: Because I live in Northern Virginia.
0: Right. But did everything work out okay? So, did everything work out okay?
7: No, I had to pay like $450.
0: Well, yeah, no, I mean, yeah. I get that part of it. That sucks. Mm-hmm. Yeah, that blows. Thank you, sir. Thank you. Can I go to line one? Hi, Elliot, in the morning.
8: Hey, it's Jill from Richmond.
0: Yes, ma'am. What can I do for you?
8: So I was in Blacksburg. I worked, I went to Virginia Tech, and I worked at a hotel. And, well, it was actually a motel. It was like this ghetto Ramada.
0: Oh, you know, you know who's never stayed there? Zach Roth.
8: Well, it's not there anymore. They've actually torn it down since then.
0: Oh, okay.
8: But anyway, they housekeeping came into a room and let a dog out, and it ran away, and we never found that dog.
0: Okay. Aww. What a horrible.
8: It was awful.
0: Ma'am.
8: It was horrible.
0: But you know what?
8: It was
0: what?
8: Like a super expensive dog. Like, it was awful. That housekeeper felt terrible. We were all
0: out
8: there looking.
0: Oh, I'm
8: sure. It was awful.
0: By the way, I mean, like, at some point, I don't even know what you're supposed to do. What ended up happening to the owners of the dog?
8: They just went home. They were there for a football game, and they just ended up going home, and they put signs up, and we tried to find it, and we never found the dog.
0: Right.
8: It was very sad.
0: Because I don't... Thank you, ma'am. Because at some point, you have to leave. You can't just stay there. And you want to, but then at some point, you go, listen, this is horrible. It's not a person. It's a dog. Person, you stay there forever. Dog, you got to go home.
2: What if you host a radio show?
0: What do you mean?
2: Are you staying for a person?
1: No, his ass is there here on Monday.
0: For a person?
2: I need the platform. There's no way this is true. Back to Zach Roth. There's a message from Snapchat that says Zach's dog is featured on the Salamander's website.
0: No way.
2: And I see the photo they're talking about. This looks like a doodle. It's not on the screen.
0: That's Zach's dog drinking a cocktail?
2: Kristen, you've seen Zach's dog. That's not it, right? She's saying no.
0: By the way, you know who's going to be pissed?
1: I feel like his dog is whiter in color than, like, tan.
0: How does everybody know Zach's dog?
1: Because he posts pictures.
0: Oh, thank God I'm not on social media.
2: Oh, Kristen has just sent over a photo. That is not
0: No,
2: Zach's.
0: That's a good looking... No, that's Zach's dog?
2: The one I'm showing you on my phone.
0: Yeah, I would not have guessed that's Zach's dog.
2: Why is that?
0: I don't know. That doesn't look like a dog that Zach would have.
2: What do you picture him walking around town?
0: I don't know, but not that.
2: Oh, and here is the dog outside the Gamecock Stadium.
0: Oh, God.
2: Well, you know, he owns an apartment there.
0: Yes, I own property there.
1: I'm watching games.
2: So nice try, Internet.
0: Line one. Hi, Elliot, in the morning.
9: Hey, is this me?
0: Yeah, hi. Who's this?
9: Guten Tag, Elliot and class. It's Aaron and Barlow. How are y'all?
0: Oh, I am well. Oh,
1: she's in Germany.
0: You're in Germany?
9: Well, we were, but we are in Switzerland officially on our honeymoon right now. So we left Germany yesterday and drove through Austria to Switzerland.
0: What time is it in Switzerland?
9: 2:30.
0: Is it? Oh, Chinese dentist favorite time. Great old joke.
10: Right.
0: Wait, so what are you
9: called? So can I tell you, like the most popular dog in Germany and apparently Switzerland too is a golden retriever. It's insane. There are golden retrievers everywhere, followed by Labradors.
0: I would have said Dachshund.
9: Oh, no. We say the Wiener Schnitzel everywhere. The German Wiener dog is what we keep seeing.
0: Well, you do a horrible German accent.
1: What is that accent?
0: Ooh, doh! Ooh, doh!
9: Dude, we touched down. I was like, hola, ¿cómo estás? And he's like, God damn it, we're in Germany, not Spain, you dumbass.
0: So what are you? What, are you just calling to tell me you're in Switzerland?
9: Well, you're talking about dogs, so we were calling because we've seen nothing but golden retrievers, and we were on a hike. This sounds so bougie, but we were on a hike in the Alps this morning, and then a golden retriever just came running towards
0: Jesus
9: us. And I was like,
0: Christ.
9: Oh, my God. We live here now. Or the damn mail. We live here. It's amazing.
0: Hey, are the Alps nice?
9: Oh, my God. Like, so the drive, I sent you guys a few pictures, but the drive from, I wasn't expecting to love Germany as much as I did.
0: All I want to do is go to Berlin. Did you go to Berlin?
9: No, we based in Munich, but we did some day trips. Like, so my husband's last name is Elwanger. So for the love of God, we went to it's technically Elwagen, Germany. And we had Elwanger beer from the Elwanger brewery. We went up to Elwanger. It was a lot of Elwanger crap. It was like his 50th birthday present for me. So I was like, oh, well, this is great. So that was nice. But then the drive to Switzerland has been freaking gorgeous. Like these crystal blue water lakes, like just phenomenal.
0: Hey, Tyler has now pulled up some, what is, I don't even know what that ride is. The spring ride that goes back and forth. What are you doing there?
9: The spring ride that goes back and forth.
2: It's like a playground feature.
9: Oh, like zip line thing? Did I already post that? I've had beer.
0: No, it's not a zip line.
2: It's like a children's.
0: Yeah, it's like a little children's like
2: jungle
0: little
2: gym
0: fake
2: toy.
0: Horse thing that's on a spring.
9: Oh, that thing. Oh yeah, that was in Elwagen, Germany, and it was in a child's thing. We didn't break it, but like, man, like I put it on the ground, and you're not supposed to put it on the ground. Like you're supposed to teeter tot back and forth, and my badunk just took it down.
0: Hey, scale of 1 to 10, how drunk are you right now?
9: No, I'm good. We got wrecked last night, like big time wrecked, and sat in the lobby. So we're at a bougie hotel because it's our honeymoon. And so it's this bougie place on a ski slope at the Swiss Alps. We got wrecked watching TikToks in the lobby with the fireplace going.
0: Go America.
9: Vodka sodas watching. I know. They're like, nah.
0: Do. Hey, when are you coming back?
9: We are back on Saturday. We try to meet up with another guy. He listens to you all the time from Richmond. He's in a band, and his band is on their European tour, but we couldn't make the days work.
0: Dude, that's awesome.
9: The Iron Roses, I believe they are. He's out of Richmond, but it's like punk metal. And they've been playing like in Berlin, Munich, a bunch of places, and we missed them by like 2 hours.
0: But you're telling me I would like Germany. All I want to do is go to Berlin.
9: Oh,
0: that's my show trip next year.
9: I could be your ambassador. I got it now. I totally could be your ambassador. Danke. Hallo. See, very good. Let's go.
0: All right, Aaron. Hey, you guys travel safe.
9: Will do. Y'all have a great one.
0: All right.
9: Come to Germany. You have golden retrievers everywhere. It's amazing. They love you. Oh, by the way, the people in Munich, when you want to pet their dog, so I was like, can I pet your dog? I want to pet everybody's dog. They're like, okay, crazy American. When we got to Austria, they're like, no touch. I was like, man, up yours. In Munich, they let me pet your dog.
0: All right, Aaron, I got to go. Yeah, don't extend me with another story. All right, give me a quick break. It's Elliot in the morning.
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12: Two separate collisions slow northbound 95 between the Bells Road and just past the Bari exit. Collision in the right lane southbound 95 just past the Hermitage exit. Congestion northbound Paul White Parkway from Midlothian Turnpike through the Chippenham Toll Booth. On the side roads, collisions on Mari Street at 4th Street, Ironbridge Road at White Pine Road, Staples Mill at Mountain Road. With traffic, I'm Kevin Casey.
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0: Elliot in the morning. You were so persistent. I'll have Wizards tickets for you here in a little bit. You also get a player jersey of your choice. Make sure you know which player you want. We'll give you the jersey. You will see the Wizards take on the Toronto Raptors next Friday. Tickets for all Wizards games are on sale. I don't remember when during the show yesterday we were talking about the people getting separated, the bunk beds and stuff like that. When was that? I think it was, I don't know what time it was. Doesn't matter.
1: It was right around 8 o'clock.
0: Somebody sent me this story. Here it is. About a guy named Michael Sear. And I guess this guy's story took off everywhere. The guy, it's Michael and Chloe. I don't know how long they were married for, but they're getting divorced. But the guy put out a divorce FAQ online.
1: I didn't see this.
0: And it spread like wildfire. Wildfire.
2: FAQ, like, is he an attorney or?
0: No, not at all.
2: He's just one of the people getting a divorce.
0: Yeah. And he was like, listen, people are going to ask. People are awkward. People don't know what to say. Mm-hmm. So they both posted divorce FAQ.
1: And it was meant just for, like, friends?
0: Well, hers is private. Her account, Chloe, that's her name. Her account is private, so only, like, her friends saw it. His is public. So it was for anybody. And it started getting shared like crazy.
1: Why?
0: I don't know.
1: Oh.
0: I don't know.
1: Did people like it?
0: For the most part.
2: Oh.
0: For the most part, people liked it.
1: So it was more praise than it was criticism?
0: Yeah. Divorce FAQ. Question. What happened? And he posted it himself. It's not like, you know, he was like, I know people are going to ask. People are awkward. People don't know what to do. Mm-hmm. So okay, he just posted it. I'm good.
1: This might be good for you, actually. You love to ask questions. And if these are the ones you'd be asking, you don't have to inquire.
0: Well, it starts with number one. I always want to know why somebody got divorced.
1: Of course
0: I always want to know. But I think that shows that you're interested in the person.
1: But is his response going to be like,
2: no,
1: that's
2: you want
1: personal
2: gossip?
0: He says why.
1: Oh.
0: Like, he answers the question.
2: What did he say?
0: We both feel that our lives are no longer compatible and that a future together would lead to unfair compromises on both sides.
2: It's a very mature way to look at things.
0: Yeah, it's disappointing.
2: You want
0: for juicy. Sure. Yeah, oh, I definitely want gossip. Mm-hmm. But it's honest. I mean, I believe the guy. He's got no reason to lie.
1: And we are to think that the private account had a similar post?
2: Answer.
1: It wasn't like a different perspective?
0: Correct.
2: Oh, hell no.
0: No, except I think where it says Chloe, the wife, hers would have said Michael.
2: Okay.
0: What about Millie and Bug?
2: Pets?
0: Chloe will be taking them.
2: Hmm.
1: You would ask that question, too.
0: I was just thinking, would I ask that? And I think the answer is yes.
2: Yeah.
1: So are you frequent or are you basic?
0: Number three. How do I navigate their relationship going forward?
1: Jesus Christ.
2: Like meaning do you have to choose a side?
0: Yes.
2: Okay.
0: And he says, Chloe and I are still friends and still hang out. Please don't be shy to invite either or both of us to events. He has a typo. He put wither. Chloe and I are still friends and still hang out. Please don't be shy to invite either or both of us to events.
2: Okay.
1: That's a big one.
0: Mm-hmm. That's no.
1: Picking sides, like Diane said?
0: Oh, always.
2: Yeah.
1: Oh, wait, always. Oh, so you don't like that they're saying you can invite both of us?
0: No. No, I would never do that. I would never
2: Why?
0: Do
2: it's
0: that.
2: It's not. It shouldn't be awkward for you if they're okay with it.
0: It's awkward for the party.

0: And when he says they're hanging out, does he just mean because they have the dogs?
1: I guess. I don't know. It says still friends, still hang out. Or maybe just because it's fresh. I don't know.
0: Because I hear they're not hanging out at Elliot's get-togethers.
1: No. If you have friends that get divorced, do you invite both of them? No. I have friends that have gotten divorced and were friendly with the ex-husband and the ex-wife. Jackie and I are.
2: Mm-hmm.
1: But I would never invite them to do something together.
0: But maybe many divorced couples would be okay with this.
1: Then do it somewhere else. You're not doing it with me.
0: You're their friend.
1: I equally. Yes. But I like, now that they've decided they can't be together.
2: Then they're happier, right?
1: Yes. And I've decided that I will keep them. I don't even like if one of them knows that we saw the other one. That bothers me.
2: Hmm.
0: So wouldn't it be a lot more comfortable for you if you can just see them together?
1: No, that would be so uncomfortable for me. Because I know they don't want to be together.
0: This couple still hangs out.
2: They sound fine.
1: You know what? If you're fine, why aren't you still married?
2: Because they realize
0: that... Was that question four?
2: That they realize so that their wants and needs were different.
1: No, I understand that.
0: Actually, yeah. I think that was the first answer.
1: Yeah, we both feel our lives are no longer compatible. Yeah. If your lives aren't compatible, don't hang out together with me. If you guys think you could put up that facade for a while... God bless you. You know what I mean? Go to dinner together. Do whatever you want to do. I'm not going to be responsible for putting my two friends in a situation where they have to fake interact.
0: But don't you have friends who you don't mind being with, but your lives, like if you had to live not with them, but next door to them, it would probably ruin the friendship.
1: Yes, of course.
0: Yes, that's what they're saying. We're fine in bits and pieces.
1: Right, but let them decide those bits and pieces.
0: They did. They said, please invite us both.
1: No.
0: I can't believe you're running around with one half of the divorced couple and praying that no one says anything or posts anything about it.
1: No, I'm not embarrassed to hang out with either side of the couple.
0: You just said you don't want the other one knowing.
1: Yeah. I said I feel awkward. I feel awkward because then it's like, oh, well, you haven't seen me. I would never invite a divorced couple. I think I don't think I would ever invite a divorced couple like to come. Like if Jackie and I were like, hey, we're going out to dinner. Does divorced man and divorced woman want to come to dinner? I'd be like, why are we inviting both of them?
0: I think you
2: would revel in the gossip.
1: From one of them.
2: And you'd be trying to pull it out of them while they're sitting next to each other at dinner.
1: That would be awkward.
0: And didn't the answer say events? Going to dinner with two couples is not really
2: an event.
0: Yeah,
2: this is probably like a 4th of July picnic or something. They're cool with both attending if you're having a big cookout or something, you know?
1: I definitely wouldn't do that. Like for Thanksgiving at my house is massive.
2: Right.
1: If I had, I don't want to even name names because I don't want people going like, oh my God, they must be having trouble. Like I'm trying
0: don't
1: to
0: name names. Just you say you've never, or I shouldn't say you've never, but you have had to pick one or the other in a divorced scenario.
1: There's definitely been divorced people there. There have been people at Thanksgiving who were there with their spouse one year and then not with their spouse the next year.
0: How'd you pick the one you invited?
1: Number one, who are we closer with? And who's more fun?
2: Who's more fun?
1: Yeah.
0: But what if I try to set this up to be like not your story,
1: right,
0: for them? Like what if you were equally committed to both sides?
1: Then who's
0: fun?
1: Who's more fun? Yeah, but even if I said to the one that was there with as married and then one that was there as single, if that person would have said, hey, do you mind if I bring, I would have been like, yeah, actually I do. Please don't bring them.
2: Wow.
0: Did you
1: feel, because it's going to be awkward.
0: Did you feel uneasy knowing that person was there without the partner who was there a year or two before?
1: Why would that bother me? I didn't get divorced.
0: You said it makes you uncomfortable.

0: The did I encourage it? I supported it.
1: Well, that's different than triggering it.
0: I don't know that I've ever gone to somebody and been like, you should divorce. I can't say that. I can't say. Yeah, no, but I don't know. Wait, what else is on here? Here we go.
1: Because your Thanksgiving is an event.
0: It is.
1: That's a great example.
0: Yeah. It's 40, 50 people.
1: Mm-hmm. And you don't, Michael and Chloe, you would not take them both.
0: I would take Michael or Chloe, but not. I would definitely not invite them both. Zero chance.
1: What about, or Sam or Sophia or Marcus? The Taylor Swift reference.
0: Are you staying, question to Michael, are you staying in Lansing? Answer, Chloe is. We are selling the house. Chloe will move into an apartment, and I will temporarily be staying here until my opera contracts send me elsewhere. I guess he's in the opera.
2: Okay.
1: I think this is genius. Now I see why it went viral. I can't believe it didn't pop up anywhere for me. Because that's another thing you always wonder.
0: Mm-hmm. Always. Always. Maybe this is really good, but not for me.
2: What, being so forthright about everything?
0: Well, just getting ahead of it.
2: Yeah.
0: Getting ahead of it.
2: I think that's kind of smart.
1: And you also
0: then why
1: don't
0: more people do it?
1: The tone sounds because, too amicable for you.
2: Yeah.
0: Very much so.
2: I mean, if it's going to be ugly, I'm sure that there are people posting about stuff like that, but...
0: Yeah, I mean, why wouldn't everybody
2: example,
0: do it?
2: It's a good example for people who feel like they're in the same situation.
0: But I could almost see it being more beneficial if it's ugly.
2: No, because then it's just you're slamming your partner.
0: Yeah. No. I don't mean like she cheated on me or, you know, whatever. But just like, listen.
2: That's where the dirty laundry comes in that you want to read about.
0: Deborah has a bad gambling habit and we couldn't settle it.
2: Okay.
0: No, but I mean, if that's the truth, what does it matter?
1: That is the truth. Second time today you've thought maybe gambling was involved in something.
0: Oh, because I'm gambling more now than I have been.
1: Oh, so you're just
2: you personally?
0: It's top of mind.
2: Yeah.
0: Well, I came off the frozen frenzy hot.
2: Yeah.
0: I got 11 games tonight. I went 2 for 2 last night.
1: Elliot, I just separated with my partner of 11 years.
0: Can I ask, wait, you know, don't finish it. Will he call? And I want him to declare who, wait, what, give me that first sentence again.
1: There are more sentences.
0: Wait, but just give me the first one.
1: I just separated with my partner of 11 years.
0: Okay. Here's what I would like to do. Would that person call me and let's go public. Let's go public.
1: Do you want me to keep reading?
0: Is it going to ruin the public part?
1: He's still invited to dinner at my aunt's in 2 weeks.
0: No way.
1: And my nephew's birthday party in January.
0: January? Like in 2 weeks? Like, I'll tell you this right now. If it were, what's a life event? If my son is getting married, uh-huh. Right? He's not. But if I'm just saying, if he was getting married and we sent out to save the dates.
1: Uh-huh.
0: Oh, and I'll give you a perfect example. I'll give you the perfect example, right? Well, I can't use that one. If my son was getting married, right? And I'm going to use you and Lindsay. Is getting married and we invited you and Lindsay to my son's wedding.
1: Yes.
0: And then between save the date and the wedding day, You had told me, hey, you know, Lindsay and I split up. Right. I would have been like, great, you're coming alone.
1: Yeah, you've made that clear.
0: Yeah. Like, so going to somebody's birthday party? No, you're not. No, you're not.
2: Sounds like he is.
0: No. How awkward is that? You got to walk around the birthday party and everybody's going, oh, there's the, I don't know why they split up.
1: But it to me sounds like it's not because the invitation is just out there still. It sounds like Matthew is saying, he is still invited.
2: Mm-hmm.
0: No.
1: Like they're mature enough.
2: 11 years?
1: At an event. Yeah.
0: 11 years
1: together.
0: Almost makes it worse.
2: Why?
0: You're together a long time.
1: Scorch it more.
0: But we don't know why they split.
2: No.
1: But Matthew says, I should have done an FAQ like this because it would have saved a lot of time instead of having to tell everyone individually.
2: Individual.
0: Bingo.
2: Yeah.
0: So get on the air and let's tell everybody.
1: And you said get out in front of it too. So it doesn't allow for gossip and rumors.
0: So why don't
1: you? Well, we're still going to do that.
0: I'm going to read between the lines. Tell Matthew to call. Let's go. Let's get it out there.
1: It sounds like they have done their part.
0: No, but they're like, not everybody knows, and you got to get ahead of it. Let's get ahead of it.
1: Well, who are you hoping to call? The aunt and the nephew?
0: No, I want somebody to call and go, hey, I just split up with my wife, my husband, whatever it was, a week ago.

0: go. We haven't really gotten around to telling everybody. There's no formal way. So, Elliot, if I can borrow the airwaves, I'd like to declare this is why we split. Like, I am into that.
1: Hi, I was told Elliot was going to tell me something about my uncles.
0: Yeah, they split up. Yeah. And they, and honestly, son, they should but not both be at your birthday party. They all walk around holding hands like nothing happened.
2: No, they're not acting like they're still together, but
0: they show up after, together
2: after 11.
3: Is that what you think?
2: You don't know if they're showing up together after 11 years.
0: You think Uncle A shows up at 45 minutes, Uncle B shows up, and they pretend like they don't even talk?
2: Maybe. No, it's not that they're not going to even talk.
0: Is it hallway sex? F-U, F-U.
2: No, I don't get that message from that tweet.
0: Because he's not giving me enough information.
4: Then post something to Instagram, an FAQ.
0: Where does Matthew live?
3: I don't know.
0: Is he staying there? Post. Is he staying in Lansing? I need to know. Like, don't come half public. Let's go public.
4: Is that it for the FAQ?
0: Yeah. I thought there would be more.
2: No.
0: But I guess when it's all like, everything's fine. There were a lot of people who were like, no, don't do this. Like, you have no problems.
4: Oh, there is. If you have any further questions, please message me. I will answer them as I have best I can.
0: I don't know what other questions I have. Are you dating?
4: I'm sure you have a few.
2: Yeah.
4: Also, please send love to me and Chloe, as this is a big transition for both of us.
0: Oh, I'm definitely not sending love to both of you.
4: Not even an invite to Thanksgiving.
0: No, I wouldn't do that. I would not. Why would you want that? Also, why would you want that uncomfortableness?
2: It sounds like you're more uncomfortable than they ever would
0: no,
2: be.
0: No, because you know it's going to be uncomfortable at the birthday party. You know what everybody, you know what they're not doing? They're not talking about the five-year-old having a party. They're talking about like, oh, there's Matthew and whatever. They're not together anymore. I saw on Instagram, they're not together anymore.
4: Oh, so you think it takes away from the focus.
0: You become the story. But if you're there by yourself, I mean, everybody still knows you're divorced, but it's not like, oh my God, look how awkward this is.
4: You know what? No invites for either one.
0: Hi, Elliot in the morning.
5: Hey, this is the Matthew you're talking about.
0: Oh, wait, you just split up with your, with whoever you're, is it, I don't, married? Oh, 11 years.
5: Mm-hmm. Yeah, we're not married though.
0: What happened?
5: Just live in two different lives.
2: Grew apart.
5: Basically, so yeah, we just grew apart.
4: Now, Matthew, I do see an update you just sent me. Do you want to explain that to Elliot?
5: Okay, so my cousin's getting married next weekend. He was invited to the wedding. He's not going to go to that.
0: Good. Nor should he. Wait, hold on 1 second.
4: So aunt's dinner, yes. Nephew's birthday, yes. Cousin's wedding, no.
0: Wait, who's not going to the cousin's wedding?
2: He's not.
5: He's not. It's my cousin.
2: Yeah.
0: Is Matthew not going?
4: No, Matthew.
5: No.
2: He's going to everything.
4: His cousin's wedding. He added a third event that we didn't know about.
0: Oh, but your boyfriend's not going.
5: Correct.
0: Yeah, good. By the way, why is he going to the birthday?
5: Because he's known people for 11 years.
0: I've known people for 11 years. Doesn't mean you got to go.
5: Well, think of it like this. If you've known someone for X amount of time, you've made a relationship with them. He hangs out with people within my family, friend groups, whatever, by himself. I'm not going to tell him you can't talk to these people. Also, he's like, you can't tell me who's not talked to.
0: Okay, that's like Big D and you can't tell me. That sounds really amicable.
5: No, I mean, like, I'm not going to be a douche about it. I mean, you know.
0: Me neither. But are you friendly with anybody in his family?
5: I mean, his family is on the West Coast, so.
2: Oh.
0: But he's friendly. You know, so. He's friendly with your family.
5: Yes, correct.
0: So if your mom and dad were having an anniversary, and I don't know what their story is, but if they're having an anniversary and he knows when their anniversary is, you don't want him just showing up because he's friends with them. Get out of my family.
5: My mom would probably invite him.
0: No, that's, uh-uh, uh-uh, no. Nope.
5: No, I get where you're coming from, Elliot. But yeah. No,
0: because everybody's going to walk around going like, oh my God, there's Matthew's boyfriend. Awkward. And then everybody's got to jump in and go, it's not his boyfriend. They broke up.
5: I mean, that's the annoying thing when I have to tell everyone individually about it. I should have done this FAQ thing because that would save a lot of time.
2: Same.
0: Are you staying in Lansing? Do you guys live together?
5: No, I'm moving out. I've moved out.
0: By choice?
5: Well, yeah.
2: Yeah, how did you choose who would move out?
5: Oh, it's his place.
0: Oh, so. Oh, okay. Yeah, then you did the right thing. Yeah. You did the right thing. Yeah.
5: Yeah.
0: Exactly.
5: So
0: yeah,
5: he's going to give me till the end of the year, but I'm like, oh, let's not drag this out. So right. I just started.
0: You guys are so friendly. You're going to all these family events together. You can't muscle through rent-free for another couple of months?
5: Well, I don't think it would be rent-free then.
0: Well, then I ain't staying there.
5: Exactly.
0: All right, brother. I appreciate it. I'm glad we got that out, though. I'm glad we went public with it.
5: Yeah, if anyone's listening,
2: they know.
0: What about Millie and Bug? Yeah. What about Millie and Bug?
2: Do you have pets?
5: Do I have pets? Yeah, I have a cat. So between us, there's 5 cats.
0: Oh, my God.
5: I have one that's like mine, and he's keeping the other 4.
2: Oh, wow.
0: Oh, you're splitting them up. No kidding. Well, there's the talk of the nephew's birthday.
2: You need to get another cat, though. You can't have that cat go from 4 siblings to none.
0: Yeah, actually, you can, Matthew.
5: Yeah.
0: You can.
5: He's an old man, so I don't know. He's kind of likes his...
0: Oh, you know what? Oh, there's Matthew. Recently split up. You know, he moved out, only took one of the cats. Exactly. Yeah. You know why? Because Steven's an a-hole. Or, I don't know.
5: I'll report back in like 2 weeks after the dinner.
2: Yeah, we want to hear about the party.
5: During follow-ups.
0: By the way, if you want me to go, I'm happy to come along and document. All right, Matthew.
5: Have me in the corner.
0: You know what? I'm happy for you guys. You're probably happier now.
5: Yeah, it's like a weight off my shoulders.
0: Absolutely. All right, very good. Very good. Thank you. Get out from under it, man.
4: Yeah, he's not going to the wedding.
0: Yeah, no, he shouldn't. He also shouldn't go to your nephew's party. Go to your own nephew's party.
4: You didn't ask how you should navigate the relationship moving forward, though.
0: I don't need any help there. I know how I'm navigating it. Hi, Elliot, in the morning.
4: Thoughts.
3: Elliot, how you doing?
0: Hey, good. Who's this?
3: This is Clay from Georgia. I've called y'all a few times. Hopefully no one's listening.
2: Oh.
0: Did you just split up No.
3: This has to do with a friend. This has to do with a friend. So it was a couple years ago. We had a friend. It was my childhood friend. He was together with his girl forever. And they ended up splitting up. It was not a good split up at all. Well, we have a lake house, so we ended up having a party down at the lake house and stuff. And the wife is friends with the girl. And it's my childhood friend, so they both ended up showing up.
0: No.
3: Oh, it wasn't good. It wasn't good at all. It started out fine and fake and stuff, and, you know, we're good together. And, no, man, we looked inside from the outside windows from the lake, and they're freaking nose to nose arguing in the kitchen.
0: Right.
3: Freaking going back and forth. It's not a good idea.
0: Right. By the way, that's going to be Matthew's follow-up phone call.
2: Wait, he's going next morning.
0: They had sex.
3: Oh, yeah. The next morning, we hear from the girl that my buddy, he got too drunk and then tried to climb in the same bed with her and all that other stuff. It wasn't good.
0: Yep.
3: So I'm with you, Elliot. Mm-hmm. No.
0: Mm-hmm. By the way, that's going to happen at Matthew's nephew's party.
2: Oh, don't put that out there.
0: Matthew will be nose to nose yelling at somebody. Next thing you know, Diane's into wine. I'm a couple Jack Daniels in, and we are just getting after it.
4: I'm so excited for the follow up.
2: I know. I want to hear.
4: But I'm expecting it to be positive, and for it to not even come close to meeting your expectations.
0: By the way, here's the other problem. What if Matthew decided he wanted to bring a guest?
4: To a nephew's birthday?
0: People bring dates?
2: No.
4: How new would that relationship be?
2: You're not dating somebody for 2 weeks and taking them to your nephew's birthday party.
4: Remember, he said his partner of 11 years would by himself hang out with Matthew's family.
2: Yeah.
0: Right.
4: And you're bringing someone that you met 2 weeks ago, like Dan said?
0: Do you know how many times Jackie's parents would see me if she and I broke up amicably? Never. Never. Her sister, her nephews, none of it. And I would tell my nephew.
2: Amicably.
0: Amicably?
2: Yeah.
0: I'd never see her family again.
2: And these people have been in your life for 25 years and you're just like, poof?
4: I have that.
0: Yep, there it is. There goes Elliot.
4: I hear he's a magician now.
0: Yeah. And by the way, I would tell my sister, I would tell my nephew, I don't even feel like I should have to tell. But if my sister was like, oh, you know what? I talked to Jackie. I'd be like, lose her number.
4: Hmm.
0: Block.
4: Have you ever inadvertently run into an ex?
0: Yes.
4: And were you a complete a-hole?
0: I don't know. No, I just said, hey.
2: I don't know. Can we answer?
0: No, I just said, hey. It just kept going by.
4: Hmm. What, you walk past him on the street?
0: Like at a bar.
4: Yeah.
0: Yeah, hey, that's it.
4: And not a single word or glance the rest of the night.
0: Glance, maybe. Like just to tell people, that's her.
4: But you stayed at the bar.
0: Yeah. Well, I'm not a pussy. I'm not running out. Oh, I can't be around her. Well, I can't.
2: I would have like finished my drink and left.
0: Yes, thank you.
2: Yeah.
0: And I hope she did.
2: No, I'm talking about you.
4: You, not
0: her
4: as
0: no, yes. No, no, no, no, no, no, no. I'm not leaving. I was here.
2: This is my bar.
0: Why, would you still be in touch with Lindsay's family?
4: It would be hard to... I'm not saying I would increase the contact, but...
0: Oh, God, why would you increase it?
4: But they do have...
0: Hey, I really miss getting updates.
2: Kids add a whole new level to it.
0: Okay, then you know what? I mean, listen, Jackie's parents can still talk to the boys, but not through me. Don't call me to hand you the phone.
4: Remember when my dad died and his parents told my mom they would help pay for my college?
0: Right.
4: And they didn't? Now, he died, so it's a little bit different.
0: Yeah. No, I would never.
4: We still kept in contact with him, though.
0: No, but I mean, like, I love Jackie's parents. Hot knife through butter, though. That's how that relationship ends. All right, 866-2-ELLIOT, 866-235-5468. 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
8: Slow going southbound 95 just past the Hermitage exit where a collision is in the right lane. Two separate collisions slow northbound 95 between the Bells Road and just past the Mari exit. Congestion slows northbound Poway Parkway from Midlothian Turnpike through the Chippenham Toll Booth. On the side roads, collisions on Staples Mill and Mountain Road, Knuckles Road at 295. With traffic, I'm Kevin Casey.
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0: 866-2-ELLIOT, 866-235-5468. Hi, Elliot in the morning. Hey, who's this?
1: Did I win?
0: Yes, you did. What's your name, sir?
1: Oh, yeah, this is Tyler.
0: Tyler, where are you calling me from?
1: Chesterfield.
0: Excellent. So listen, I am going to give you a pair of tickets. I'm going to send you to see the Wizards take on the Toronto Raptors. That game comes up next Friday. I will also give you the player jersey of your choice if you know who you would like.
1: Trae Young.
0: Done. I will give you a jersey, a Trae Young jersey. So if you don't mind holding on 1 second, that's what I would have chosen. You hold tight 1 second.
1: We think alike.
0: That's called great mind, sir. All right, hold on 1 second.
1: That's right.
0: Have a great time at the game. Hold on 1 second. Another jersey, another pair of tickets tomorrow. And don't forget, tickets for all Wizards games are on sale now. We did the same thing with the Caps. Those tickets are on sale as well. But we'll wrap up the week doing that tomorrow. We're not to news yet. That's okay. Did anybody see yesterday? I don't understand it, but did anybody see the study or the survey or whatever you want to call it about how people who read fiction, they were very specific about fiction. Fiction means it's not real, Diane.
2: Right.
0: But people who read fiction are more forgiving of real people.
3: I did see this.
0: I don't understand.
3: I hope your exes didn't. See, I understand it on its surface, but when they got detailed into the study, that's what confused me. On its surface, it is that if you just see forgiveness in text, that you are more likely to forgive in real life. And I get that. It's an example of someone apologizing or forgiving, mm-hmm. or just anything you read, you may be able to apply to
0: real life. Right. But then why wouldn't it work with nonfiction?
3: Well, I mean,
0: no. I mean, if you're just reading something and you're
2: a real life story of forgiveness.
0: Yeah. Like, no, but like, for example, I don't know if it's a nonfiction story about two people. I don't know. It may as well be fiction. I mean, I realize it's real versus fake, but I don't know these people. Or you may go, you know what? What an altruistic person. And maybe that kind of takes latch in my brain.
3: I understand what you're saying.
0: Or maybe it's too easy to go, I wouldn't have forgiven them.
3: But maybe, too, they wanted stories that were completely made up. It's almost like when you select a jury. They didn't want anyone in the study to maybe know.
0: Oh, okay. I can give you that.
3: The real world events.
0: Okay, that's fine.
3: Then you come into it with maybe some sort of preconceived notion.
0: Yeah, jaundiced.
3: Yeah. So, again, as a headline, it makes sense. You may be more likely to forgive if you see people being apologetic and taking responsibility or being accountable. But then they said the people who forgave more were those that read about the thoughts of the characters rather than the characters expressing how sorry they were via their conversation.
0: So I'm reading the book, and yes. If it says, made up story, Brad then apologized to Mary, saying how sorry he was, or all Brad could think about was how sorry he was, I'm more likely to attach myself to Brad thinking that?
3: They read the act of apologizing as performative.
2: Oh.
3: And in turn, responded more positively to the person just thinking it.
0: Oh, so he's just apologizing because he's got to.
3: But you're

0: whole life.
1: Oh, this is actually going to fall right into that. I was going to say, your whole life you're told to apologize. But that's what's happening. You're told to apologize.
2: You're told to. Yeah, exactly.
3: Doesn't mean you mean it.
1: But I just, I wouldn't have read, maybe I would have just thought, oh, the person's apologizing because they feel like they are sorry, rather than as a reader, yeah, they have to do this. It's just part of the...
2: I don't even know if that would cross my mind.
1: Why they were apologizing?
2: No, but like, oh, this makes me... Like, now I'm trying to think, have I read about somebody apologizing and then been like, oh, I should forgive so-and-so?
3: No, but you've put a false apology out there, though, haven't you? I feel like everybody has.
2: I don't think
3: you
2: I
3: say
2: ever
3: you're
2: have.
3: Sorry for you say you're sorry for something.
2: You've done that?
3: Yeah, say if somebody's like,
2: why would you apologize
3: if somebody gets butthurt about something stupid and you just want to like have it not be awkward between you? Oh, you know what? I'm really sorry I said that.
2: I mean, I've apologized in a way that I think people don't believe it. Oh, sorry.
3: Well, okay. Well, I mean, if I throw a little bit of fake sincerity behind it, you know?
2: Yeah, no, everybody has probably fake apologized. That's probably a fair statement.
1: The explanation is that seeing a character's private regret makes the remorse easier to trust.
2: You know what? I get that. Because, like,
1: But you can't, that part you can't apply to real life because you don't see someone's thoughts.
2: No, but follow me, right? And that's exactly why. That's exactly why. There isn't anybody in the world, who knows exactly what I'm thinking right now.
1: Is it a number? What if you were like, damn it?
2: Mm-hmm. No, you know what I mean?
1: Right, yeah.
2: There's nobody knows exactly what you're thinking.
3: Okay.
2: No, that's honest. Yeah. That's true. I'm thinking about a lot of things right now. Mm-hmm. Even while I'm talking about this, I'm thinking about other things.
1: Is it pizza?
2: I've had a lot of pizza today. No, you know what I mean? But maybe that's why, because now you've, the author, by doing that, has taken you to a place that nobody gets to go. And that isn't to somebody's thoughts.
3: Right.
2: So then it's believable. Does that make sense? I may have just cracked this research. No, seriously.
1: Readers who forgave more reported more forgiveness toward a real-life wrongdoer. Statistical modeling pointed to an indirect path. Private thoughts raised forgiveness inside the story, and that was linked to forgiveness outside it.
2: You're going into the team locker room.
3: In terms of?
2: You're going into somebody's head. Nobody's allowed in there.
3: Mm-hmm.
2: You can't get in here.
1: But it's like almost suggesting don't bother with a self-help book.
3: Just read fiction
1: or nonfiction? Read a story maybe where forgiveness is achieved.
2: Is that a genre?
1: Yes, where someone says sorry in a book or is thinking how remorseful they are.
2: No, but I wouldn't know what book to go get.
1: Well, you'd have to research it, but rather than... Well, this is
2: I'd
1: what,
2: rather just apologize.
3: research.
1: Patton Oswalt was just talking to Anthony Jeselnik about this, how like reading shouldn't be transactional. And Patton doesn't like people who have advice books at home because he says you get more out of like...
3: Real life?
1: Not, I don't want to call them fiction books. But yeah, you get more out of stories than you do out of reading to get something.
2: Yeah.
1: You learn more when you least expect it than when you go
2: in... Oh, it's like love.
1: When you go into a book thinking,
2: right.
1: When I close this chapter, it's sort of like everyone has set you up for a gift I gave you years ago, that you'll close that final page.
2: Oh, and then I'll be done smoking. Right.
1: Yeah, so you see that book. That's why you said you're afraid to pick it up.
2: Right.
1: As very transactional.
2: Do you know, what am I thinking right now?
1: I don't know where the book is.
2: You got it.
1: But this study,
2: by the way, into that. I will say this. I have read way, way more regular books than self-help books.
1: How many self-help books have you read?
2: Zero.
1: Oh, yeah. Okay. I was going to say, what would that count? Stop the count.
2: Why, have you?
3: Self-help books?
2: Yeah.
3: Nothing recently.
2: I didn't ask recently.
3: probably in the 90s, I'm sure there was something Oprah was hawking.
2: And you read a self-help book? I wouldn't even know what to get. If somebody, I would read a book that'd get me to sleep to my alarm. That'd make me happy. Have you ever read a self-help book?
1: I've read some books in business school that you could maybe say.
2: Okay, that to me is different. Like, that's like required reading.
1: But they weren't textbooks. It was about performance and emotional intelligence.
2: Right, but that's school-assigned reading. I'm talking about on your own. By the way, I'm not criticizing somebody who does. I bet there's a lot of people who find those books very helpful.
1: Well, Patton Oswalt says if he goes to someone's house and sees only self-help books on the shelf, he can't be friends with them.
2: Yeah, only. There may be. But there are people who get help from self-help books. Like, I'm not going to crap on all of them.
1: Jezelnik actually told a great story to him. He said that he used to judge people based on their DVDs
2: and
1: movies, I guess VHS as well. But whenever Anthony needed money, he would sell his movie collection. So it was embarrassing for him because all he had on his shelves were the movies people didn't want to buy. And he is like, everyone just thought I loved Zoolander or whatever else he mentioned. And they also say that the researchers are floating the idea that fiction offers a low pressure place to practice forgiving.
2: That I don't understand.
1: It's not real life.
2: Oh, so what does it matter?
1: Well, you're seeing it done in a setting that doesn't come from the headlines or from someone's biography. And maybe a book can be heavy, sure, but it's
2: still just not real.
1: Yeah, it's all made up.
2: Right. Okay. Yeah, that's good. So we readers are more forgiving people.
1: Yeah, I mean, that's a very sort of brief summation of it.
2: Right.
1: Because, again, they did say they're talking about fiction, and then the story has to have a remorseful character. And then they go into that, rather than them expressing that remorse out loud, they think it, right. And that's what connects with you as someone who tends
2: I'm telling you, I nailed that.
1: Forgive more.
2: I nailed that.
1: But you're also terrible at forgiving.
2: I don't read a lot.
1: You know how many messages I got this week asking, wait, what does Elliot have against Robert Englund?
2: Oh my God. Here's all you need to know.
3: New listeners.
2: Here's all you need to know. He is a horrible person. That's all you need to know.
1: Mm-hmm. But this is where maybe those that are not new listeners who have heard the story agree, yeah, Elliot's pretty bad at forgiving.
2: Why would I forgive that?
3: Because it was so long ago.
2: So there's a time limit? There's a time limit on when I'm supposed to forgive somebody?
3: I mean, when it's something that's NBD.
2: To you.
3: Okay.
2: To me, it wasn't.
3: Yeah.
2: It put me in a bad spot.
3: Mm-hmm.
2: But also, why? Like, what's another one? Phil Collins.
3: Mm-hmm.
2: Don't do that to me. Why would I forgive that?
1: Why are you saying it? Like, they intentionally.
2: They did intentionally.
3: Like he pointed a drumstick right at you.
2: No, but he wronged and made me the victim.
3: Okay.
2: So why would I forgive that?
1: Did he?
2: You know who?
1: Did they?
2: Yes. You know what
1: Well, I'll give you Robert Englund because he wasted your time.
2: Right.
1: But he did. Like.
2: So did Phil. And by the way.
1: No, he didn't.
2: You know how maybe I would forgive?
3: Hmm.
2: If Robert Englund called and was like, hey, you know what? I was wrong. And I'd be like, okay, we're good. I might be able to forgive then.
3: Yeah.
2: But why am I offering? I was wrong. Why am I offering an olive branch?
3: How old is he now?
2: Who?
3: Robert Englund.
2: I don't know. I don't even know if he's alive. It's going to be hard for him to give me that olive branch.
1: 79.
3: Mm.
1: He also would not know what you were talking about.
3: No, not at all.
2: Oh, I guarantee you he would.
1: Really?
2: Absolutely. I'd have to remind him.
1: Oh. Okay.
2: Well, unaided, he's not just going to walk in and go, huh, Elliot, are you, I don't even know if he's British. He's not. Are you still mad? He might even say, if you're mad, you need to get over it. That's
3: because,
2: fine.
3: Because it's England, you're thinking he's British.
2: I don't know.
3: He's born in California.
2: Oh, okay. I knew that. But yeah, offered the olive branch. Then it's on me to forgive. But you don't get to just run around and wrong people and hope they forgive you.
1: I think if you had a video of the day it happened, he would be like, I mean, maybe that's familiar.
2: No, he would know. I bet I could tell him. I bet I could tell him what happened. And he would go, you know what? That was very wrong of me. And I put you in a very, very bad and dangerous place.
1: But forgiveness is a two-way street. I'm sure there are people...
3: Dangerous? Because of the gloves?
1: Ignore what he's saying. None of it is making sense.
3: No.
1: Unless he's got a Robert Englund story he's never told.
2: No.
1: No, it's the one.
2: Yeah. Not dangerous like my life was on the line, but that's not a good position to be in. You two look at me like, God, get over it.
3: Seriously.
2: By the way, Jewel, same thing. Apologize.
3: Okay. And that was after you'd left.
2: Behind my back.
1: You've never said anything behind someone else's back.
2: I have.
3: Daily.
2: But unfortunately for Jewel, it got back to me, didn't it?
1: I'm sure there are things that you have said that have gotten back
3: to the other
1: ears
3: person.
1: Of the person you were talking about.
2: Name one.
1: Well, they too.
2: Like, if anything, I get yelled at of like, why do you have to go public with it? You know why? So that way somebody doesn't have to walk around for the next couple of years going, I hate him. I just get it out of the way.
3: Where's the line of people outside the studio door?
1: But when I talked about if you take it as a two-way street and how in life you can be forgiven or you need to forgive.
2: Forgive, right.
1: Are there people... And I'm not saying the ones that you've talked behind the backs of, but who would be like Robert Englund or Phil Collins and say, I'm owed an apology from Elliot.
2: Like a famous person?
1: Oh.
2: No, like
1: I've just run in these circles for so long, I'm dizzy.
2: I don't.
1: It doesn't have to be famous.
2: Oh. Probably not.
1: That confidence.
2: No. I bet there. No, I'm sure there is. Sure there is, or there are. Yeah.
1: Yeah. Plural. I guarantee it.
2: Yeah. And you know what? But do I not know? Do I not know that I've upset them?
1: Thank you, Kristen.
3: What'd she say?
2: Oh, she come with a name.
1: Yes.
2: Who?
1: Well, not for this. Well, yes, for this, and I will give it to you in a second. Kristen, why do you always take his side?
2: Thank you.
1: Whether it's farting or parting. So if you are back to... If
2: it's the same...
1: You're the Robert Englund, you're the Phil Collins.
2: But with your claim that they don't know, meaning I wouldn't know that I hurt someone's feelings? Or was...
1: No, I'm asking you, because you're saying probably.
2: Yeah.
1: So you don't know for sure.
2: Yeah. Oh, I'm sure I've inadvertently hurt somebody's feelings.
1: But you think Freddy Krueger, with a tiny bit of a
2: 100%
1: jostling of the memory.
2: Absolutely. Unless he's senile or he's got like something stirred up there.
1: Knows of this and has been thinking.
2: No, he hasn't been thinking about it.
1: Kristen writes this.
2: But I don't think about it all the time.
1: Elliot did forgive someone. He forgave Justin from Blue October.
2: That's a perfect one.
3: Yeah.
2: That is a perfect
1: what
2: one.
1: What a kiss ass.
2: No, no. That,
1: she
2: no.
1: just said you're welcome.
2: That is a perfect one. That is a perfect one.
3: Because that feud was years.
2: Yes. And he came in. We had a great time.
3: Yeah, his behavior. Very sincerely apologetic about it.
2: Say again?
3: And was very sincerely apologetic.
2: Why would you apologize if you're not sincere? Oh, I'm sorry.
1: That's exactly what the study said. Oh. It would mean more if people knew Justin thought it versus said it.
2: Oh, so he shouldn't have said it? No, because I wouldn't have known.
1: He had to, and it was different because it's from a real life. It's not talking about papers.
2: Fiction, right.
1: Pages of a book.
2: Yeah, no, but that's a perfect example. Perfect example.
1: But I will say this in your defense.
2: Thank you.
1: Justin messed with your livelihood.
2: So did Robert Englund.
3: Oh my God.
2: He put me in a dangerous place.
3: He said dangerous.
1: Oh, that's right. He messed with your life.
3: Yeah. Yeah.

0: He was in my nightmares.
1: What if that furnace turned on?
2: Yeah, no, you know what, Kristen? Thank you. That is a great... No, because that if I would have said it would have been like... Oh,
3: yeah, boss.
2: Who,
3: yeah, boss.
2: Look who's... Oh, look who's bragging. Look who's bragging. See, I don't even remember. I don't even remember being upset with him. That's how good my forgiving is. When I forgive, I...
1: What you is, don't remember being upset with Justin?
2: No, I do when I think about it, but I have to think about it.
0: I remember you being upset with Justin.
2: Oh, very upset with
0: calling
2: Justin.
0: Calling it being upset but is curious. Unfair to that word.
2: Yeah. But look how good I forgive.
1: Mm-hmm.
2: What is that saying? When I love hard. Is that the saying?
1: Kinda.
2: Thank you. That was such a good one. Good work, Kristen. Somebody's getting employee of the day. Am I going to line three? Yes, ma'am. Hi, Elliot, in the morning.
4: Hi, is this me?
2: Yeah, hi, who's this?
4: My name is Kay, and I think you're missing the whole point of forgiveness.
2: Oh, here we go.
4: So I have no idea who these people are that you're even talking about, other than Phil Collins, obviously.
2: You don't know who Robert England is? Excuse me. You don't know because now it makes it look like it's real petty on my part.
4: well, frankly, I have no idea what wrong was done to you.
2: Well, you put me in a very dangerous place. Have you ever heard of the movie Nightmare on Elm Street?
4: Yes, years and years and years ago.
2: Freddy Krueger?
4: Yes.
2: Yeah.
4: Yeah.
2: That's Robert England. The actor. Freddie's not a real person. The guy who played him is Robert England. That guy's a son of a bitch.
0: Okay, but what's her point on forgiveness?
2: Oh yeah, go ahead.
4: Okay. So the whole point you're missing is Robert England and Phil Collins, they don't give a crap. They might not even remember what they've done to you because really, Elliot, you're not the king of the world. So whatever little thing or big thing they did to you,
2: I agree with you.
4: They probably don't even remember. But
2: shame on them,
0: probably.
2: Shame on them.
4: With you holding on to the anger and whatever feelings you have, the forgiveness isn't for them; it's for you. So you've for years carried this anger, which is kind of like poison inside of you.
2: Man, it's decades.
4: For something that they did that they may not even remember. So forgiving them doesn't help them in the least. Forgiving them helps you because it lets you let go of this poison you're carrying inside of you.
2: No, I'm living good.
4: You think so? Okay. Well, that's fine. But the whole point of forgiveness is letting go of the poison and the anger and the whatever you're carrying inside of you.
2: Yeah, I know. I'm a dark person, though.
4: Even if you said to Robert England's face, even if he doesn't give you an olive branch, which you most likely never will, even if you forgive him and say right to his face, I forgive you for what you did, it doesn't help him any because he really didn't give a crap.
2: He doesn't even give a crap.
4: He didn't even know he needed to be forgiven.
1: He's gonna ignore you and reach out with a Sharpie like you want him to sign something.
2: No, you know what? No. Sign an apology card.
4: Well, then all I'm saying is that you're going to carry this forever, and you're carrying a weight that you never need to carry because really something that's done, and you were even saying, maybe you've done wrongs to people and you didn't even know it. Why should they carry something that you did to them or something that you said to them or whatever?
2: Well, I hope they forgive me.
4: Why should they? Well, exactly. They probably forgive it and said, well, he's not even worth carrying this anger. Why? I don't even think about him anymore. So they let it go. And they are ahead of the curve because they let it go.
2: Or am I ahead of the curve?
4: No, you're way behind the curve. You just don't know it yet.
2: Oh, okay.
4: But you'll get there. Maybe. With a self-help book, you'll get there.
2: All right. Very good. Very good. I love you.
4: I love you, too. Have a great day.
2: All right. Talk to you later.
0: She went from not knowing who Robert England is to knowing exactly.
1: Yes.
2: He doesn't care.
1: No. Oh, Freddy Krueger? Yeah, he doesn't care.
2: Yeah. All right, give me a quick break. Let's do some news, and then right after that, let's give you some cash with Elliot in the Morning's Hundreds a Day.
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7: Slow going southbound 95 at the Mari Street exit, where collision is in the right lane. 295 and 64 incident free, no problems. Chippenham Parkway, 288 to the downtown expressway. On the side roads, collisions on West 100 Road at Old Stage Road, Ironbridge Road to White Pine Road. With traffic, I'm Kevin Casey.

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1: 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Only two will live it. Every inning brings it closer. One play can push it further away. 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

All right, we got to get into some news right after that. I have cash for you. It's Elliot, the morning's hundreds a day. Thank you very much to Longhome, our partners in giving away cash.

0: Get on back, JoJo.
1: Get back, JoJo.
0: Kinda got it. All right, Diane. Let's get into some news, please.
2: Good police work coming out of Fredericksburg, where police say they've arrested a man in Guatemala in connection with a couple of rapes that have happened on the city's walking trails. One goes back to October of last year, one more recent in this past May. They said Caesar...
0: And they caught up with the guy in Guatemala?
2: Yeah, he was living in Spotsylvania, and he apparently had fled there. Caesar Pau-Pan, who is 22, is looking at 11 different charges, including at least 4 rape counts.
0: Bet that dude thought he was home free.
2: Yeah, he is still in custody there while the extradition process...
0: Right on.
2: ...is moving forward. Over in Glen Allen this morning, a cyclist had to be taken to the hospital with serious injuries after a crash involving a vehicle on the Knuckles Road Bridge and the I-295 overpass. They said Henrico police are still on the scene and the crash team is still investigating this morning. Meanwhile, over in Navy Yard, there's a woman in the hospital this morning after she was shot in broad daylight in southeast D.C. This happening along M Street about 5 o'clock last night. Her condition is still unknown. And then in Arlington, a man was hospitalized and 2 others were detained after a stabbing that happened last night near 5th Road and North Quincy Street. Thankfully, non-life-threatening injuries, although 2 people have been taken into custody.
0: Huh.
2: One man is dead. A person of interest has apparently been detained in connection with the shooting that we talked about yesterday morning in the Church Hill neighborhood.
0: Right.
2: In the city of Richmond. They said this happened about 10 o'clock yesterday morning. Another man was located at the scene and actually presented a firearm to officers. That was taken in as evidence. The man was also taken into custody for the investigation. Awful accident in Mechanicsville, Maryland yesterday, where emergency crews had to request a medevac after a 30-year-old cook suffered extensive burns in an incident involving a steamer at the Seabreeze Restaurant and Tiki Bar. Again, this is in Mechanicsville, Maryland.
0: Ooh, that's got to be rough.
2: They said the burns extended from his neck.
0: Steam is no joke.
2: Neck all the way down to his feet.
0: Ooh, that's bad.
2: We're still waiting for an update on that man's condition. And then there's a bus driver in Georgia who's being credited with keeping a keen eye out for her observations and spotting a man who had been trapped underneath a lawnmower for several hours. I guess she was just out doing her usual run when she noticed something out of the corner of her eye. They said Autumn Dyer was able to pull over, call 911, and get this man from being trapped out from underneath this lawnmower. What's that look for?
0: I don't get it.
2: What do you mean? She's a bus driver and she happened to see that.
0: No,
2: this
0: I'm really more with the guy who was under the lawnmower.
2: I mean, I don't know. They haven't released a lot of information.
0: Well, number one, there's no way that lawnmower was on.
2: I also don't know. Was it an elderly man, maybe?
0: Even still.
2: In my head, I'm thinking elderly guy on a riding lawnmower.
0: Oh, in the riding
2: lawnmower.
0: But there's no way it's on.
2: No.
0: There's no way.
2: No. Stuck for nearly 2 hours. But they were able to safely extricate him. That's in my mind why I was thinking in that way.
0: Yeah, there's something else. Because you or I would just go, okay, boop, and it's off of
2: me. Well, those riding lawnmowers can be pretty heavy.
0: Yeah, no, that makes sense. I didn't even think of a riding lawnmower.
2: Yeah.
0: I just thought of a regular.
2: Some dashboard footage. You may have seen an encounter with a bison at Yellowstone National Park where the animal charges the man's truck. He said he just sort of stopped because he thought that the animal would just sort of go on its way, but it caught sight of his vehicle and had other intentions. The animal leaving a big dent

0: damaging a headlight, but thankfully the driver was okay.
1: Hey, is the video of the dude who jumps through the front glass window that was going around yesterday, is that old or is that new?
2: Where is this?
1: There's a guy who's in a house, and it looks like I don't know if he was a burglar or what his story was, but the video picks up with a police officer pointing a taser at him. And the guy's like, they're like in a kitchen.

0: Oh, yeah. Did you see that guy?
1: I didn't.
0: This dude bolts right through the window and, like, literally dives through the glass window. Oh, you can put it up?
2: I am, yeah.
0: Diane, you got to see this. You got to see this. Oh, hold on. I'm getting an ad for jewelry. All right, here we go. Hold on. Okay. This is the cop pointing the taser.
1: Got right? it.
0: Here's the guy. He's got his hands up. He's got on a wife beater. Oh, just show me the clip. I don't need to go to Jimmy.
2: They're on the scene.
1: Yeah, there he is.
0: Look at him. Boom!
1: Oh, my God.
0: He just dives out that window. And the sound is great. But I didn't know if that was new or old.
2: I think the actual footage was from the first of the month, but they just came out with the story locally this week.
0: Gotcha.
1: Washington Post is planning to lay off 118 workers as it's permanently going to close its printing plant in Springfield, Virginia, relocating to a smaller and more modern facility out near Dulles in Sterling. Now, some of those workers will transition out there.
0: Do they work in, like, the printing area?
1: Press operators, machinists, maintenance staff, circulation drivers.
0: How many are they firing?
1: 118. Now, they did say about half of them are probably going to move out to Sterling, but there's still a good chunk who are going to be out of work. Obviously, this following a steep decline in print circulation. As of the new average numbers now, 97,000 papers daily, 160,000 on Sundays. When you go back and look at what peak was in the 90s.
0: Oh, well, I mean, that's not even fair.
1: I know, but it's still interesting to
0: look. They probably had more readers in the 1920s.
1: It's interesting to see how things have changed. Daily print editions hitting their all-time high, 830-some thousand during the week, and 1.1 million for Sundays.
0: I believe that. Yeah, but I mean,
1: and then they, you know, go back to the earlier in the year when they laid off all those reporters.
0: But those were writers and reporters and stuff.
1: Yeah. Netflix also announcing they're going to cut 6% of their workforce. This is the largest layoff they've done since 2022. About 1,000 people globally losing their jobs, mostly in tech, legal, and HR. Even though Netflix has the most subscribers out of all of the streamers, they said revenue growth and engagement has been slowing down. People are instead turning to TikTok, Instagram, and other apps.
0: So they're firing 1,000 people.
1: Mm-hmm.
0: Man.
1: Yeah. Toyota recalling about 31,000 of its 2026 RAV4 plug-in hybrids. They said this is because of a fault in the plug-in hybrid's electronic control unit, which could lead to the engine losing power while you're driving at high speeds. Obviously, that's dangerous. Good news for people getting ready for Thanksgiving. Aldi is offering a Thanksgiving meal bundle that includes a turkey, your side dishes, rolls, and more for under $39.
0: How?
1: Which is pretty amazing. They said the meal can serve 10 people at a price of under $4.
0: For $30?
1: $40. $4 per person. 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They'll do pickup delivery, or you can order them individually in store as of now. A pretty good deal.
0: Yeah, for under $40.
1: I mean, everybody is saying how expensive.
0: Although everybody at my house eats free.
1: So somebody's got to buy.
0: Yeah, that part's true.
1: Yeah, I don't think you're eating free. Thursday Night Football tonight with the Broncos and the Seahawks on Prime. Also, ESPN is saying Lamar Jackson does have a realistic chance to return for the Ravens game against the Browns on Sunday.
0: That'd be big for him.
1: Yeah.
0: Big for the Ravens.
1: Nice win for the Caps over Montreal 5-4 last night. Alex Tuck had 2 goals and an assist.
0: Yeah, Kyrou looked good last night. And I'll tell you, Carberry, he shook those lines up. But they went out and they looked pretty good.
1: Yeah.
0: They looked good.
1: Baseball's playoffs continuing. The Brewers topping the Dodgers 6-2, so they are up 3-0. Then it's game 4 between the Dodgers and the Brewers tonight. So that's at 8 o'clock on Fox Sports 1. But before that, it's the Guardians and the Rays in their game 3. They've moved it up to 1 o'clock.
0: Yeah, just to get ahead of the weather. Can you imagine if the Dodgers get swept out? Man, would that be beautiful.
1: I mean, what are the odds that that's
0: winning
1: not going to happen?
0: Winning the 4th is hard.
1: Yeah.
0: Sweeping a team is hard. But, man, the Brewers just look good right now.
1: Also in soccer, DC United beat the New York Red Bulls 2-1 last night. That's a look at news and sports.
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0: 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I have cash for you. 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
3: Slow going southbound 95 at the Maury Street exit where a collision is in the right lane. 295 and 64 incident free. No problems. Chippenham Parkway 288 to the downtown expressway. On the side roads, collisions on West 100 Road at Old Stage Road, Ironbridge Road at White Pine Road. With traffic, I'm Kevin Casey.
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0: You got it, brother. 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That show is in March at Capital One Arena. Tickets go on sale tomorrow, so I'll have another pair of win them before you can buy them tickets. No, but go back to, like you were saying, the Washington Post or Netflix or whatever, and everybody getting fired, right? Yeah. And it's not a good job market right now, and people are applying for a crap ton of jobs. Do places require cover letters? I think that answer is no.
1: Really?
0: Yeah.
1: I think it's a good way of introducing yourself.
0: When's the last time you applied for a job?
1: You?
0: Oh. You didn't do a cover letter.
2: Didn't have a cover letter for him, I bet.
0: No.
1: No. But that was just, hey, let's get together and have lunch.
0: Right. Okay.
1: It wasn't like a formal sit-down type thing.
0: I treated it like that.
1: No, but I'm saying like...
0: you go into the office and stuff.
1: Normally,
0: no, that's
1: get
0: true.
1: To that step, you have sent in a cover letter and a resume.
0: I don't think anybody does cover letters.
1: No?
0: I don't think anybody does cover letters.
2: I hate it.
0: I don't think a place asks for them, and I don't think applicants do them.
1: Hmm.
2: I feel like, though, I was least inconvenienced by a cover letter for a job. Remember when you had to do a cover letter or a cover sheet for a fax?
1: And you're like, yes.
2: The person's expecting this.
1: Right.
2: Why do I have to write a sentence or two on top of it?
0: No, cover letter, you just use a form.
2: Yeah, but you still had to do it. And yeah, it was just like, oh, it took, honestly, it felt like it took forever.
0: Harold Johnson, and then you'd write the number on it.
2: But with a job, Diane's right, there is like an introductory component to it.
0: I don't think anybody does them. I don't think anybody does them. I don't think anybody
2: not required
0: both. I don't think companies require them. I don't even think companies ask for them. I think the way most of the applications,
1: yeah,
0: the way that they're done, there's not even an option for a cover letter.
2: So it's like, you don't need to explain that you're interested in this job. We know you are. You're sending in your resume.
0: Or else, what am I just like, hey, I was bored, so I just thought I would just send in applications? No. You're looking for a job.
2: Okay.
0: Yeah, Kristen, will you do me a favor? Will you find me somebody, either A, somebody that's looking for a job, or somebody that, like, is a manager that would be, like, deals with hiring or whatever the case is. There'll be fewer of those. But... I don't think anybody does cover letters.
2: I was trying to find my cover letter for the internship in promotions here.
1: Oh my
0: you
1: God.
0: You wrote a cover letter?
1: And you still have it.
2: Well, Diane, I can't find it.
1: Oh.
2: So who's wrong now? Me for thinking I might have had it, or you for guessing incorrectly?
0: Wait, hold on. 866-2-ELIOT. 866-235-5468. Find me somebody that's applied for a job somewhat recently, please. I'm telling you, nobody does cover letters.
2: But I do see a lot of the cover letters that were sent when we had the internship program on this show.
0: Right.
2: And people were applying and sending in their resume. But at that point, the resume is just college. So maybe if you're telling me the kids who are first time out of college and don't have much work experience, that they need a cover letter, I'd get that.
0: No.
2: It's those who have work experience who you can just look at the resume.
0: No.
2: But I would want, hey, introduce yourself. The world doesn't know you yet.
1: Yeah.
0: People don't want them.
2: Where is my cover letter?
0: Who's going to read them? Who's going to read them?
2: I did when I had to read all the internship applications.
0: Nobody wants to read your cover letter. And not because you're a bad person. But nobody cares about cover letters. Who's that from?
2: That is not an internship one. And then clearly at some point, Lindsay sent me, when she was laid off, her cover letter for me to look at.
0: Wait, to go to another company?
2: Yeah, this was when she was going from like Discovery to TIG.
0: Right.
2: And she wrote in the body of the email, hey, honey.
3: It's a long time ago.
0: Yeah. I bet you if Lindsay was going to work at TIG right now, she wouldn't even do a cover letter.
2: Are they instantly disqualifying people who send cover letters because you're deemed as too out of the loop?
0: I would. I'm not reading it. People aren't reading cover letters.
2: So you're not being punished for it.
0: I don't know. I don't know. I'm not hiring anybody. I didn't punish

0: Diane. Where am I going?
1: Okay.
0: Hi, Elliot in the morning.
2: Elliot.
0: Yes, sir.
2: They definitely still ask for cover letters. I applied for a job with Philip Morris, South Korea, and when you go on their website and you create your whole account and you start uploading documents, there's somewhere for you to put your cover letter.
0: What did you put in the cover? I wouldn't even know what to put in a cover letter. Hi, Philip Morris.
2: It was like 8 months
0: I like
2: ago.
0: Your Zins. By the way, can I register a complaint against Philip Morris real quickly?
1: About Zins?
0: Yes. I opened a tin of Zins. Ask me how many Zins were in the tin.
1: In your Zin tin?
0: Yes.
3: Well, normally how many are in there?
0: I can tell you how many was in this one.
3: Okay.
0: Zero.
3: Oh, it was empty?
0: I got an empty tin of Zins. I didn't make a big deal about it. I didn't make a stink about it. You know what I did? I went to the car, I opened the glove box, and I got out a whole new one, and I was just fine. But isn't that weird? I got one that was...
2: Velo's way better than Zen anyway.
0: Okay, you get the point, though.
1: People say that to you all the time.
0: I know,
1: And you don't care.
0: No, everybody, you know what? Like what you like.
3: They said typically there should be 15 mini pouches.
0: Correct. Mini pouches.
2: You get 20 Zins. With Velo.
0: Hey, so what did you put? I bet you didn't put that on your cover letter.
2: No, I did not.
0: So
2: honestly, I can't remember. It was so long ago, I don't even remember what I wrote.
0: Oh, so, but how long ago was that? Like, I wonder if they still do it.
2: It was 8 months ago. I'm just saying, 8 months ago. I don't remember what I did yesterday.
0: Oh, 8 months ago. I thought when you said it was so long ago that you meant it was like 10 years ago. 8 months ago, they may still do it. All right, very good. Thank you.
1: Were there rules on how long they should be?
3: I felt like you would do like maybe a paragraph or two, and just to keep it brief and punchy, right?
0: Well, I hope I
1: edited this one down that Lindsay sent me. My goodness, like a novel.
0: Can I be, pardon me, can I be stupid for a second?
3: Hmm.
0: What do you even put in there?
3: You introduce yourself?
0: Like, do you address it to the company? Dear Philip Morris.
3: Well, you try to have maybe like a hiring manager's name.
0: Your building is standing because of me. Dear Mr. Wilson, my name is Elliot Siegel.
3: Yeah.
0: I'm interested in the position of blah, blah, blah, blah, blah, blah, blah. I'm awesome. I do this, I do this, I do this. Looking to hear from you.
1: Enclosure, resume, or CV if you're nasty.
0: Where am I going?
1: Lindsay basically told this company their own history.
0: But can I ask you a question?
1: Yeah, look how you see how long this is?
0: That is lengthy.
1: Yeah.
0: And here's my problem. Because the job market is bad, there's so many people applying for a job, I'm not going to sit and read 300 of these. And I'm not joking. There's going to be 300 of them.
3: I'm saying, like, I think it would benefit you to keep it short and sweet.
0: I think it would benefit you to not even include it.
1: But are you saying who's reading this, which was a question you asked a few minutes ago, are you saying that they're being scanned by computers like AI?
0: No. Some of them are. I think most of them are just being deleted or just pushed aside.
1: Mm-hmm.
0: No, thank you. That one's at least shorter, Lindsay, but still. Man, she, you know what? Good on her, though. No, you know what? I could go the other way and see that and go, this is somebody who really wants the job.
1: That's what I was thinking.
0: Yes, but I've got to read 300 of those. And there's some people, you know, are like, oh, using big words like diligent stuff.
1: I was just going to say scanning this one. Lindsay doesn't talk like this.
0: See, that's also part of the problem.
1: Doesn't sound like her at all.
0: No, they put it through. They like the ones that AI it, they'll go through and start picking out like words that nobody uses.
1: However, thus, alas.
3: Thus,
0: alas. Alas, Lindsay.
1: Well, maybe we took that out. I don't remember. It's a long time ago. What year was this? 2006. 20 years ago.
0: Alas.
1: I almost said 30 years ago.
0: 30 years ago, I wasn't using alas. I don't know if I've ever used alas.
3: No.
1: What about when you were like a captain of a ship?
0: And alas.

0: Sure.
1: Line three. Hi, Elliot in the morning. Hello? Hello?
2: Elliot?
1: Yeah, hi. Who's this?
2: Hi, it's Russ. How you doing?
1: Russ, I am doing great, thank you. What can I do for you?
2: I'm a CEO. I've hired thousands of people over the course of the last 50 years, and I've hired people literally sight unseen just based on how good their cover letter was. Anybody that goes to the trouble of researching the company, says what they want, tells you this is how I can help your company and my credentials are attached, I've hired people just on the cover letter. If you've done that right, and it truly is an amazing document if it's done right.
1: Aren't so many people faking them now, though?
2: Nope. You can't. There are some things you just can't BS, right?
1: Right.
2: And if you do it, long enough, you can tell.
1: But isn't that what the interview is for? Hello?
3: Where'd he go?
1: Oh, I guess when you're the CEO, you don't have to respond to somebody? Hello?
4: His phone, probably.
2: No. Oh, I'm sorry. It dropped a little bit.
1: Oh, I was on another appointment.
4: Now, did he hear you mocking him? Uh-oh. You know what? We're going to go for the next candidate.
2: That's how this works.
1: Hey, but
2: look. The interview confirms, you know, the things that you get. You know, you come in, you get this cover letter, you call the people, you have a preliminary conversation.
1: Right.
2: Hopefully that goes. Well, they give you, you know, confirmation of, hey, you know, this was a great cover letter. You know, this is in. I'd like to bring you up. You know, we'll fly you up. We'll put you up. I'll meet you for breakfast in the morning. You'll interview all day. You know, we do that. And all of that is confirmatory. But a great cover letter, that absolutely gets you through the door, and particularly with smaller companies. You know, a lot of the big companies are using AI, you know, to go through and screen for specific words. But if you're, you know, if you're interviewing with a smaller company, you know, an organization that's, say, less than 100 people, that cover letter will get you in the door quicker than almost anything else.
1: Interesting. Interesting. All right. No, that's good to know. Because, by the way, like you said, like a lot of these bigger companies, where they are, you know, like 300, 400, 500 people are applying for a job, nobody there is reading a cover letter.
2: You know, hiring managers that are, you know, and recruiters that are looking at thousands and thousands and thousands of resumes, you know, if you get through the AI screener, you literally get 5 seconds. A resume that comes into me that doesn't have a cover letter on it, you get 5 seconds of my time, and then it goes in the trash.
1: Good to know. Good to know. Hey, have you ever heard of, you may not have, the company McKinsey?
2: I've heard of them. I don't know much about them, if anything.
1: What is McKinsey like a consulting company, yeah. Right? Did you see? Hey, thank you, sir. Do you see what they're doing? So they bring in a candidate who wants to work at McKinsey, right? And the person goes in for an interview, and when they go in for the interview, they're like they're seated somewhere, and there's a computer and everything, and then there's, let's call them witnesses in the room. That's the hiring people that are in the room, like the people that are like the hiring group or the managers or whatever it is. They don't interact with the candidate. They have the candidate have a 10-minute debate with a computer to see how they interact, react, and lead the conversation in a debate with the computer.
3: No stress there.
1: And then they decide whether they want to move you forward.
4: Yeah.
1: Can you imagine that?
3: No.
4: It's bad enough when you have to interview with the computer.
1: Oh, the worst.
4: This, they're actually pushing back on things?
1: Well, the computer is, yeah. And it's and I can't remember. Oh, you know what it was? I was reading the example they gave. Somebody went in to work at McKinsey, and the scenario they were given is whether the location where a stadium was being built was a good location. and you had to go back and forth with this computer and debate whether it was or it wasn't. I don't remember what all the other parameters were.
0: Right.
1: And then there's essentially the jury is over here rubbing their chin, listening to what you say. That's your job interview.
0: You're not beating a computer.
1: Oh, and did I point out that's an entry level job?
4: Of course it is.
1: That's for an entry level job. That's crazy.
4: Isn't that where Jason Wright was?
1: Jason Wright was at McKinsey before he was the president of the Commanders. And I think what now that he I think he went back to LA and works for McKinsey. Didn't McKinsey also do like all those sex surveys?
4: No. No.
0: What?
1: Who is that?
4: Kinsey.
1: Oh, just Kinsey. I'm more familiar with them.
4: From Jonathan, what about if you have the option to attach a separate document as a statement to your resume? Can you make that your cover letter?
0: Isn't that kind of the same thing?
1: I don't know what a statement is.
0: Yeah, I've never heard of that.
4: I too haven't seen that, but maybe some of these online forums, when you can
1: upload. Would you like to make a statement?
4: Documents.
1: I sure would. Hire me. Where am I going? Line 8? Hi, Elliot in the morning.
3: Hey, is this me?
1: Yeah, hi. Who's this?
3: Yeah, go by E.
1: Hey, what's up? I go by E sometimes, too. Yes, what can I do for you, E?
3: Yeah, I used to work as a hiring manager in the cultural sector. A lot of, like, first-time jobs in museums and stuff like that. And I can tell you right now, if I have two positions and I'm looking at 400 applications that come through in 5 days, if they did not include a cover letter, I'm not even looking at the resume. I have to have something to shoot down and like get the list down to other folks. So, you know, if I got 400 people's resumes, but only 70 who bothered to submit a cover letter, I'm only looking at people who submitted the cover letter.
1: Wow, really?
0: See, it's important.
1: So it's important. So Diane was right here.
3: I'll say it depends on the field, because I will say, like, my partner, she works in corporate, and she's like, when I was applying to new jobs and things, and was talking about how much time I was having to spend making all these cover letters, she was shocked. She hasn't written a cover letter in, like, 15 years, but has worked, you know, steadily in HR across different companies and things like that. So it really depends on the field.
1: Can I also just create one cover letter and just change the name of the company?
4: They'll detect
3: honestly,
4: that.
3: Yes, you can, if you want to. But that's the one thing, like the guy before me said, or a couple before, about, you know, you do have to do it right still. You can tell if it's AI. You can also tell if they were, like, I think I had one time, again, museum field. It was about being a vet tech. So double check what you actually change. And I will say, if you're passionate about the job you're applying for, you do still want to be a little careful about how you vocalize that passion, because some of these things can be unhinged. So, like, you know,
1: I really love museums. I love capital L O O O O O O O O O V E love museums.
3: Yeah. So be.
1: But wouldn't you want that? Don't you want somebody? Or
3: especially feels, but yeah.
1: I want you to like museums. If you love museums, now I got to worry about you stealing stuff. Like, I feel like, no, I feel like there's no winning there.
3: Yeah, I mean, there's no winning in the public cultural sector either way you go.
1: Yeah,
3: so.
1: I mean, alas.
0: Alas, thus. In as much as.
1: All right, very good. Thank you. Yes, Tyler.
4: This is from Emily. I am an HR manager. We almost never receive cover letters for job postings. We are currently hiring, but I will reach out to candidates who have promising resumes to request additional information to judge their writing ability and serious interest in the job. So that's after the fact.
1: I like that.
4: I remember when I was coming out of college, I had to submit writing samples to a couple jobs, and it was...
1: I wouldn't even know what that means.
4: I mean, I just used stuff that I had written in college. And it wasn't like to be a reporter or anything like that. They just wanted to make sure that you
1: could... Like, what are you giving them? Like a paper from English?
0: Yeah, like some sort of essay?
4: Yeah, it was one essay was on KISS as marketers and a rock and roll brand. Another one was more serious. I think it might have been more biographical. But it was just, I guess, a way to
1: gauge. But they just wanted to see how you write?
4: Yeah, but since you were going to be interacting with their clients. This is, again, 2004.
1: Right.
4: So this idea of like everything being as brief as possible, abbreviated, texted even, like it was a little bit different.
1: You
4: were writing then.
1: I get that.
4: Like, did Diane have to submit, since she's doing more of the news side of things, any sort of stuff from the Guild?
1: To who?
4: Was that the last time you wrote news down?
0: I remember doing a cover letter when I applied for a job at K-Earth in Los Angeles. Never heard back.
4: Forgive them,
0: Diane. So yeah, that didn't go over.
4: Yeah, you need to forgive them.
1: Hey, where's that lady? What do you think, you're God's gift?
0: That's right.
1: But what was your cover letter? Dear K-Earth.
0: It was, I remember I was talking.
1: I really like to work there.
0: I totally remember this line.
1: Oh, here.
0: Where it was.
1: Get ready for cheese.
0: It was horrible. And I was. I'd
1: move heaven and earth to be at K-Earth.
0: No.
1: Why am I writing Valentine's Day cards?
0: Yes, this 22-year-old should jump from Roanoke to Los Angeles.
1: Yes.
0: And I remember saying that a morning news person should be a perfect blend between Barbara Walters and Rosie O'Donnell.
4: Oh, God.
0: Didn't get the job. I don't think I even got a reply.
1: Do you remember?
4: Do you know why?
0: I'll let my tape speak for itself.
1: It's funny. I never heard it. Never heard it.
4: Oh, I wish I could find my cover letters. Does anyone remember my Yahoo mail password? I can't get into it.
1: Do you remember who you sent it to?
0: I'm sure I have it. I have a stack.
1: Why would you keep that?
0: I don't know.
1: Your letter to K-Earth that they didn't respond to?
0: Along with my resume? Yeah, I'm sure. It's in a folder in my desk. I guarantee it.
1: Oh, my God.
4: You purge all the time.
0: I know, but there are certain things I hold on to.
1: That.
0: Yeah.
4: Don't ever call me a hoarder, Elliot. Or my mom.
1: That's bad. You know how many jobs I applied for that I never heard back from? I don't keep those letters. I do keep a list of names.
0: Oh, but it's all up here, the people I hate.
1: Yeah, thank you.
0: Now, I don't know who I would have sent that to.
1: Was it Gary Bryan?
0: I don't think so.
1: Okay, I hadn't in there. Hi, Elliot, in the morning. Oh, damn it, I lost him.
0: You could have helped me in 1992.
1: Nope.
4: Where were you in 92, Elliot?
1: 92, I was, depending on the month, I was either leaving New York leaving Philly or starting in New York.
0: Hmm.
1: Oh, if I was in New York, I could have helped you, because then Gary Bryan would have been out there.
0: Yeah.
1: Right on.
0: Hey, put this cassette on his desk.
4: No more guesses left for the password.
0: No.
1: Oh, all right. Well, we'll try again in 48 hours.
0: Hoya 21. Nope. Hoya 22.
4: Well, that's the thing. I had a georgetown.edu address. I don't have that anymore. It could have come from that, or it might have been like my old AT&T. Was that AT&T.net? Was that their
0: I think so.
4: Email?
1: Oh, it was just AT&T.net.
4: Mm-hmm. AT&T.net, yeah. I don't remember. But you'd probably compare it to when I wrote the Airbnb host. Jennifer.
1: Although, I will say this. You know what was weird? Like, my kid had an interview the other day.
0: Uh-huh.
1: To pick the interview time, like, the person just emailed him his calendar and said, just plug yourself in. I was like, that's crazy.
0: Well, that also gives you an insight into...
1: I was like, oh my God, you
0: like
1: are...
0: Like what their day's like, how many other names they're seeing that are obviously going to be interviews as well.
1: I was just like, oh my God, we book interviews like I book Open Table.
0: That's what it sounds
1: like.
0: It's
1: amazing. But I haven't interviewed for a job in forever.
4: Some people trying to get this internship back in the day were very, very fond of the operation here.
1: Good. They were also trying to get the job.
4: But I probably leaned more into these than I did the ones that didn't take the time to think about the cover letter.
1: Now you're doing cover letters.
0: I thought that line was so good.
4: Okay. You've lost Diane for the rest of the show.
0: I was like, see, this isn't stuffy.
1: Oh, All right, give me a, oh, you know what, Kristen, will you do me a favor? Will you see if you could find me, Kristen, will you see if you could find me somebody who lives in Roslyn or works in Roslyn, Virginia, please? Lives in Roslyn or works in Roslyn? 866-2-ELIOT, 866-235-5468. Yeah, I just need you to work there, live there, it doesn't matter. If you live in Roslyn, 866-2-ELIOT, 866-235-5468.
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0: morning. All right, I need the people from Roslyn, either live there or work there. Let me go to line 5. Hi, Elliot in the morning.
1: Yeah, how you doing?
0: Hey, I'm doing great. Who's this?
1: This is Eric.
0: Hey, Eric, how are you, sir?
1: I'm great, Elliot. How you doing?
0: Hey, I'm doing awesome. You live or work in Roslyn?
1: Yes, sir.
0: Oh, you do both. How long have you been? How long have you been in Roslyn?
1: It's been at least 12 years.
0: Oh, now. Okay. All right, very good. Hey, are you familiar with Dead Man's Hollow?
1: Yeah.
2: Oh.
0: All right, well, that was easy. All right, well, I guess when we come back. Hey, what is your familiarity with Dead Man's Hollow?
1: I mean, I know of it. I don't think I've been there, but it's a local place that I've heard about.
0: Is it? So apparently there's a really, really, really disturbing history of Dead Man's Hollow.
1: Ooh, I have not heard about that.
0: Where is it? I know that they said it's over by Gateway Park, kind of like by Langston and the GW Parkway, because like all over there is like where like the old Marriott or the
2: like by Key Bridge.
0: Key Bridge, yeah. Marriott and stuff like that is.
1: Yeah, where all the homeless people hang out.
0: Well, used to, thank you. But yes, you're absolutely right. But I guess there's a guy, I don't know him. His name is Michael Schaffner. I guess he had done a bunch of research on Dead Man's Hollow. And I guess like way, way, way back in the day, like early, like late 1800s to the early 1900s, there was a very, like, I don't know if it was a notorious, I guess they used to find dead bodies in there.
2: Oh, in that area.
0: Yeah. And so I think like there was a couple of bad murders or something back there, but apparently it's got like a really bad history.
3: It's haunted now?
0: I don't know if it's haunted or if it just has that history of like Dead Man's Curve, which is a bad example compared to this. But it was like, it's just like a place where it's associated and its history ties to like death and murder and tragedy.
3: But is there like a Halloween tie-in?
0: Yeah, probably. That's probably why it comes up. They say you'd like to go there. It's impossible to navigate by foot.
3: Oh, so like
0: it's real steep. It's
2: yeah.
0: Very...
2: It's not the actual Gateway Park area. It's adjacent to it.
0: It's by the Gateway Park area. Yes.
3: And like your kids never went there with their classmates.
0: No. Oh no no no no.
3: I didn't know if it was one of those things where people try to explore.
1: So right near that is the Potomac River Trail. I mean, you can go down. There's an island in the middle of the Potomac River that has these monuments on it, and there's a bridge that you can go to that island, but there's also a trail that runs up the Potomac River, and it's just completely wooded, like right off the GW Parkway.
0: Can I jump in for a second? When you say there's an island off the Potomac that has statues, are you talking about Roosevelt Island?
1: Yeah, Roosevelt Island, but like right where Roosevelt Island is, there's a trailhead that goes north up the Key Bridge, and you can hike that trail, but it's pretty much just all wooded,
0: right?
1: And there's all kinds of strange stuff that goes on back there.
0: Because like they would say, like you would find bodies in Dead Man's Hollow, but some people say that it's like some people think that it was like the killing fields of like where like people would get killed and get dumped there, right? Like back in the day.
3: Yeah.
0: And I mean, like, some of them are really bad. Like, there was one that the Schaffner guy, Michael Schaffner, was talking about where, and again, you know, this goes back to the early 1900s, where, you know, there was slavery and racism and stuff. So, like, there would be...

0: there was a case of, you know, somebody where this husband or this man and this woman were getting married, but they thought that somebody had been hired to kill him and it was a black guy. Like, it turned out to be this whole thing. I don't know if it's true or not. I have no idea. But then other people are like, the reason that there were so many dead bodies in Dead Man's Hollow was because of where it was positioned on the Potomac. Anybody who fell into the Potomac and died kind of washed up in there.
1: Mm-hmm.
0: So it wasn't a case of like, hey, you murder somebody and we throw them in the Dead Man's Hollow. They just happened to wash up in there, and that's where the bodies were found. Again, I don't know which one is true, but I'd never even heard of it.
2: It could be both. I think a lot of times, you know, you get these wooded areas where people just go out there wanting to explore, and they have accidents, they fall in, things happen. You know, people's imagination runs wild. A lot of times these sort of things get, these myths get created, I guess, out of things that really did happen, but we don't know exactly the cause.
0: And, sure. Oh, I get that. That makes total sense to me.
2: These crazy stories.
0: But isn't it weird that, like, this area, hey, thank you, sir, gets labeled as Dead Man's Hollow?
3: So when was, if you're referencing stuff from 150 years ago or over 100 years ago, like, when was the last body or tragedy? Like, how far back do you have to go for the most recent instance of the area being cursed?
0: You know, I don't know the answer to that. I don't know the answer.
1: No, I just see the ones referencing like the early
0: 1900s. But if it's just a body, I bet a body's washed up in there within the last couple of years.
3: So my point, I guess, being, would kids, I asked about high schoolers, would they even know about this?
0: Probably not.
1: No.
0: If I don't know about it, they don't know about it.
3: Because what's the one that always gets brought up in Northern Virginia?
1: Bunnyman Bridge?
3: Yeah.
0: Oh, yeah, that's a good one.
1: Yeah.
0: That's a good one.
3: I feel like kids still to this day learn about that.
1: Oh, yeah.
3: But this, you're saying, I'm trying to apply like this October witches on paddle boards idea to it.
0: Right.
3: It's
0: like, maybe, it's Halloween, let's all go.
3: It's called Dead Man's Hollow.
0: I agree.
3: Like, All Hallows Eve. Like, I'm thinking that, but maybe this is
0: They may not even, I bet they don't even know about it. I bet people in Roslyn don't even know about it.
3: The history of it is, I mean, I don't want to, fascinating may be the wrong word, but it's certainly intriguing.
0: It has in the last 15 years been the scene of more blood affairs than any other spot in Alexandria County. That goes back to the early 1900s.
3: Okay, I was like, what year was that written?
0: No, yeah. but they talk about how it was bad back then.
1: Yeah.
0: They were talking about how there'd be people with like their heads bashed open.
1: Oh. Or they said like necks sliced from ear to ear.
0: Right. Well, there was a couple where it'd be somebody was given the neck smile. Mm-hmm. But then, like, that gets them to, like, the people where, like, their heads were bashed in. They were trying to figure out, like, did somebody get attacked with, like, a rock or a blunt object? Or did they fall into the Potomac and bash their head into a rock in the water?
1: Yeah.
0: Am I going to line three? Hi. Yeah. Hello.
4: Hey, Elliot. It's Trent. How are you?
0: Hey, I'm doing great. Do you live or work in Roslyn?
4: I used to, and I knew about this place, and then I moved to Leesburg, and there's a place there called Ball's Bluff, where there was a battle in 1861, and all the soldiers were crossing the Potomac there and, like, drowned, and that's where they ended up, in, like, this, you know, this, like, tidal area where it kind of, like, traps all the bodies, and it was around that time, and then after, there were some murders there, too, but, like, you know, there's probably a couple of sources where, you know, the bodies would sort of get trapped there regardless of, you know, how they met their demise.
0: But like Ball's Bluff, there's like Ball's Bluff Road. Isn't there a Ball's Bluff school out there?
4: Well, yeah, all the way like up in Leesburg where, you know, right near where like White's Ferry is.
0: Sure.
4: That's where they crossed from Maryland to Virginia. And that whole battle there was sort of fought at the edge of the Potomac. So when they died or drowned in the crossing, they flowed, made their way all the way down to Dead Man's Hollow.
0: Oh, so you're saying that all of the, like, from...
1: Eventually it floated that way.
0: Right,
1: they floated,
0: but I mean, think
1: way.
0: About... Yeah. I mean, this is going to sound horrible because the distance isn't further, but when you think about what...
4: And Great Falls.
0: Right.
4: Terrible.
0: Yes. No, but if you think about, like, back then, right? So go back to then. to get from

0: Like Leesburg to Roslyn is forever. Like now you get in a car, you're there in 5 minutes. But back then that's a hike.
1: When you were traveling on
2: horseback.
1: But it
2: was the CNO Canal, so it was the super highway back then. It was like maybe if you're just floating at river speed, it's maybe like 5 hours from Leesburg to DC on the river.
0: Yeah, that's a long time.
2: Yeah.
0: So you think when it became Dead Man's Hollow because bodies from Ball's Bluff were washing up in there?
2: And getting trapped. Yep, because of the topography of the land and the river there.
0: Interesting. Is that your theory, or is that what you'd heard about Dead Man's Hollow?
2: I remember hearing that from either a historian or some other, person at the Ball's Bluff. It's a national cemetery at that site.
0: Why doesn't Dead Man's Hollow have a bigger following?
2: I mean, I think it's really because, it's been like 100 years since anybody died there, so. It's like the Bunny Man. People will forget.
0: Oh, nobody forgets the Bunny Man Bridge.
1: And there's Bunny Man Brewing.
2: Y'all are old. We're old.
1: I know.
0: All right, dude. I appreciate it. Thank you, my friend. Thank you, sir. Yes, Tyler.
3: This was from the Washington Post. No locality in the vicinity of Washington can boast of so many mysteries as Dead Man's Hollow. It begins just beyond Roslyn, where Spy Run crosses the river road to Falls Church and is about a mile in length, being a tortuous ravine through which the little stream runs on its way to the river. But for the terror-inspiring history of the hollow, the drive would be romantic and picturesque, or but for the terror. As it is, however, many hesitate to go that way, even in the daytime, unless in company, while at night only the bravest men run the gauntlet of bad men in weird shapes popularly supposed to be met with there.
0: So it's haunted.
1: Mm-hmm.
3: Yeah, but you did say it's very hard to get to.
0: Yeah, they said just based on the topography,
1: it's steep and overgrown.
0: Again,
1: and
0: you're talking about the topography.
3: The kids do stupid stuff.
0: Oh, we used to do stupid stuff all the time.
3: Yeah, and put your lives at risk. So I why though? When did this? I know he said that. Like we wondered when was the most recent death. It still seems like if the Post at some point said nothing boasts of as many mysteries, how did it fade away?
0: I have no idea. I have no idea. Line one. Hi, Elliot in the morning.
4: 1, 2, 3.
0: Gotcha. Who's this?
4: Just call me Damos. I've called in a few times.
0: I'm sorry. Did you say call me Amos?
1: No, Damos?
4: Damos.
0: Damos.
1: Oh.
0: What is that?
4: Yeah. Greek mythology, also a planet, but different story. But I've actually been over to death.
0: What's my favorite planet, sir?
4: Uranus.
0: Anyway, Deimos. Yes, go ahead, sir.
4: So I've actually been over there years ago, back when I first moved down to this area. And I ended up walking through there, not knowing where I was walking. This was probably the end of October time frame, so there were barely any leaves on the trees. That place is creepy as hell, but is actually a beautiful area. And it is what's referred to as a natural corpse yard, because the way the currents flow and everything, anything that's further upstream that falls in the water ends up washed there.
0: So that makes sense, because they were saying that one of the, like when they were going back over like some of these like early 1900 high profile cases where there were like trials and, people were getting fingered for crimes that they swore they didn't commit, but there were these bodies that would be washing up in there, is now years later, they said, this could just be a case where, somebody
1: it's
0: goes
1: currents.
0: Into the Potomac,
1: yeah.
0: And that's where their body washed up. You used a term, though, that I don't think I've heard before. What did you call it? A corpse?
4: It's a natural corpse yard.
0: Corpse yard.
4: It's where dead things tend to wash up or end up. There's a couple places actually in the ocean that the same thing happens, just because of the way the ocean bottom is. There's actually a place over by Australia where there's literally hundreds of kilometers of whale corpses that date back literally thousands and thousands of years.
0: Does every major river, so you got the Potomac, right? Does every major river have a corpse yard during its flow, like in its course, where that happens? Like, are there
4: the
0: corpse yards along the Mississippi?
4: The one that doesn't really have one is the Mississippi.
0: Oh, there you go. The one I went with.
4: The water rushes down. It just pulls everything through and then drops it at the mouth of the ocean.
0: If I went to Philly, the Schuylkill River, corpse yard attached to the Schuylkill?
4: Yes, actually there is. That's actually much further down

0: the Ohio River, the Allegheny River, the Monongahela, all of those have, there's a corpse yard somewhere along there.
1: Typically, yes. And the Allegheny, I definitely know because I've actually gone hiking down the Allegheny and we did find a spot where a lot of things washed up. And it's not just people either. Like, animals that fall in, yeah.
2: Aw.
1: Typically, you'll find spots where a lot of driftwood would build up is going to be your best bet for finding a corpse yard.
0: Hey, how are you so knowledgeable with corpse yards?
1: After I walked through the hollow, I started looking it up and finding out different information about it, where how they develop, if it's a natural occurrence, supernatural, or if there's anything that just is unexplained about them. Most of the time, they are pretty easily explained based on the topography and the flow of the currents. Once in a while, you'll come across a corpse yard that makes absolutely no sense of how it developed or how things keep getting dumped there.
0: So let me ask you about Dead Man's
1: accessibility or the currents not flowing in that direction.
0: Dead Man's Hollow. Does that one make sense to you, or is it a mystery one?
1: For the most part, it kind of makes sense because the way the currents flow, it does create almost like a swirl trap, so things can go in. I don't understand how it got so voluminous, because there is a current that would wash things out during like heavy rains. But it's the kind of downside of like corpse fields or natural corpse traps like this is people with nefarious means will also use them as dumping grounds to hope that their victim will end up getting just tossed into the mix and forgotten about.
0: Gotcha.
1: Or taken as, oh, they just fell in, or
0: yeah, they fell in, they washed their way down and end up there.
1: Yep.
0: Hey, so hoping do you, when that guy called and said, like, you know, guys who were, you know, fighting in the Battle of Ball's Bluff, that they may have fallen in or been shot or killed and went into the water and ended up in Dead Man's Hollow, like, do you hear that and go, like, oh, that guy's as smart as me, like, he knows what he's talking about?
1: That's a lot of information that they do actually talk about during the historical walks of the battlefields. So that's easily obtained information, and it does make sense because they have found actual articles and some actual weaponry from that time period in the Hollow.
0: What do I always say? We have the smartest listeners in the world.
2: Yep.
0: You are my corpse court correspondent. Yep. You just got a job.
1: Awesome.
0: All right. Very good. Hold on for your shirt, correspondent. Hold on 1 second. That guy's genius.
3: Wow.
2: Mm-hmm.
3: I
0: couldn't have said that better myself.
3: This is the early 1900s, between a crackdown on vice and infrastructure with grading as well, that the bodies did stop washing up, but people were driving into the ravine, so it kind of gained a new sense of...
0: What do you mean they were... Oh, it's accidentally driving
3: in their cars. Their cars were skidding in. But by 1923, Arlington County lined the nearby highway with a heavy wooden fence and a row of danger signs and basically moved on from the legend.
0: No kidding.
3: So over 100
0: isn't that
3: years
0: cool?
3: ago.
2: Yeah.
0: Isn't that kind of cool?
3: And that's why people to this day, for the most part, outside of the listeners of this show,
0: right,
3: aren't familiar with it.
0: That's crazy.
3: It says, so the next time you head out west of Roslyn on Lee Highway down that hill towards Spout Run, think about how lucky you are. 100 years ago on foot and after dark, that stretch might have been your last trip.
0: When I pass by Spout Run, I think, who the F has this kind of money? God, some of those houses are beautiful. Some of them are dated. Where am I going, Kristen? Line.
2: Shady.
0: Two.

0: Hi, Elliot in the morning.
1: Hey, is this me?
0: Yeah, hi. Who's this?
1: Hey, it's William.
0: Yes, sir. Real quick, what can I do for you?
1: All right, so my mom lives down from Bunnyman Bridge, and in 99, I was working for a pizza place. It was the last night it was open. We decided to have a party on top of Bunnyman Bridge. I was telling the story to a bunch of my friends, and one of my friends got pushed by something. Nothing around him, no person around him. Something pushed him off the bridge. He fell all the way to the ground. He broke his back in 11 places, shattered his feet, and the next time I saw him was 2 years later, and he could barely walk.
2: Oh, my God.
1: Yeah.
0: All because of who, sir?
1: Because of me.
0: Oh, you
1: it
0: pushed
1: It was my
0: him.
1: Idea.
0: Oh, no, it no, but idea. It was the bunny man who pushed him off the bridge.
1: Who knows? Who knows? All I know is I was passing him something, and as I said the end of the story to him, he said, "That's a bunch of bull crap," and then he went flying off the bridge.
0: Wow.
1: Right in front of me.
0: Dude, how about that?
1: It was crazy.
0: That's good, though. Mm-hmm. All right, very good. Thank you, sir. You know what that reminds me of? Did anybody see the Bigfoot video yesterday?
2: No.
0: Oh, there's a good one. Could not be more clear. Four Bigfoot videos. Ah, boy. I don't remember. It's like running up a grass dune almost.
2: Do you remember what state?
0: Nope.
3: Is it even the United States?
0: Yeah. Yeah, Bigfoot is a U.S. thing.
2: I thought we'd heard of them in other countries.
0: Maybe. I just think they're so associated with Virginia Tech that it just has to be.
2: And water skiing.
0: All right, quick break. Let's come back and let's do some dirt. Give you some tickets to go see Def Leppard, Goo Goo Dolls, and the Struts. We'll do that next.
4: From yellow to orange to red.
5: Yeah, they were all yellow.
4: It's fall, y'all. Autumnal foliage, they call it. Or leaves. But look over here, you with the rakes. We prefer green, right? Well, we've got your backs. 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
0: 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All right, Diane. Let's get into some dirt. After that, I have your Def Leppard tickets.
2: Just a reminder of what to watch. Remember, you get baseball starting at 1 o'clock this afternoon on TBS. This is the Guardians-Rays game, game three of that series. And then game four between the Dodgers and the Brewers, a must-win for the Dodgers, which starts at 8 o'clock tonight on Fox.
0: Wouldn't it be great to come in here tomorrow and the Dodgers are out of the playoffs? Mm. God, would that be nice.
2: You also get Thursday Night Football on Prime with the Broncos hosting the Seahawks. And then over on broadcast, the 10th season premiere of 9-1-1 starts at 8 o'clock on ABC, followed by the second season premiere of 9-1-1 Nashville. Also, we had talked about this series, too. Crystal Lake is out on Peacock. This is the Friday the 13th prequel.
0: Yes.
2: With Linda Cardellini as Pam Voorhees, who is Jason Voorhees'
0: mother.
2: Mother. Trying to shake her grief a year after her son, Jason, drowned at the lake. Also, Hilary Swank announcing yesterday that she is pregnant with her third child at the age of 52. My damn.
0: Yeah. And by the way, I thought it was going to be like, I thought, not that it was a bit, but it was like, and they're using a surrogate or something like that.
2: No,
0: she's showing off the baby bump.
2: She is due in December.
0: She's 52.
2: I know.
0: By the way, wasn't she, she was, I don't want to say older, but she was older when she had her last kid.
2: She had twins in 2023.
0: At 49.
2: 48, 49, yeah. Man.
0: I give her credit. I give her credit. You start seeing those, I mean, it's scary. You start seeing those numbers. What do they call that?
2: Advanced maternal age. I heard that every friggin' day.
0: Right. And by the way, like, you start seeing those numbers.
2: In your mid-30s.
0: I was going to even say early 30s.
2: Yeah.
0: She doesn't care. She's like, I'm 52. I'm rocking.
3: She's going to live to 200. We learned that yesterday.
2: Also, 40-year-old Kaylee Cuoco and her husband welcoming their second child together. Philomena Carmine Bobby was born earlier this week, saying
0: Philomena's nicer than her mother.
2: A couple also sharing their daughter Matilda, who was born in March of 2023. So she is 3 years old. We were talking earlier about the new Mattel Celine Dion Barbie doll.
0: Correct.
2: Part of the Barbie signature line. Cost $60. The pre-orders are now open, and shipping is expected by December 31st.
0: Who was the last famous person to get a Barbie doll? Oh, you know what? It just happened.
2: Lenny Kravitz?
0: No. Well, oh, maybe. No, who was the last? Was it Lenny?
3: That was pretty recent.
2: A couple of weeks ago, yeah.
0: Didn't Venus just get one? Williams?
2: Was it Venus or Serena? I can't remember.
3: Are
2: I think you're right.
0: Oh, I thought you were typing it in.

0: I don't remember that story.
1: Was it Venus or Serena? It was one. I think it was one of the Williams sisters.
0: Yeah, they have both got.
2: Oh,
1: there you go. Thank you.
2: Mm-hmm. The Celine Dion one costs $60. Also, since we were talking earlier about amicable divorces, Dylan Dreyer from the Today Show, opening up on her podcast.
1: Is she dating yet?
2: That is out today, saying she is recently divorced from her ex-husband.
1: Oh, so they finally made it official.
2: Yes, during today's episode of her podcast, confirming that she and her ex have just recently finalized the divorce. They announced they were separated in July of last year, and then she filed in March of this year. So it looks like it's been taking some time.
1: And they were together for
2: they still vacation together, because every once in a while you'll see
1: not her when share, she gets with another
2: you
1: man.
2: You will see the pictures of them as
1: if
2: a
1: she was
2: family.
1: Dating. If she was dating me, we would not be celebrating with
2: they
1: them.
2: They still do family vacations together, and she's actually saying that her mom has turned into a huge help recently, because she said her mom's retired, so essentially she doesn't live nearby, so it's not like she can pop over and do like school pickup or anything. She said her mom will come and stay often for weeks or months at a time. Must be nice. Who knew the tide would turn so much on Kelly Clarkson? Now people calling her Karen Clarkson. I'm saying she's the new Ellen.
1: Is she really?
2: Yeah.
1: Did somebody tell us that?
0: No, somebody
1: told us that about Ellen.
2: Yeah.
1: That's right. That's
2: yeah.
1: Right.
2: I don't think we'd ever heard anything really salty about Kelly Clarkson. But there is now people who are coming out of the woodwork to talk badly about her, saying she acts like a diva. She very much walks around like she's an A-lister, even though she's really not. And she expects people to know who she is everywhere she goes.
0: Okay, Kelly Clarkson is an A-lister.
1: I would agree.
2: Yeah.
0: And
2: I would agree.
0: Oh, my goodness.
2: Well, apparently this person doesn't think she's an A-lister.
1: I think she's an A-lister.
2: 49ers legend Jerry Rice's former Bay Area estate is now listed for $35 million. He hasn't lived there in a while, but it still has a lot of the Jerry Rice touches to it. For example, the in-home gym has $500,000 worth of professional-grade equipment that will still...
1: That just keeps getting passed down.
2: That will still convey with those... Ugh, God, you think I'm going to move that? and also has Versace limestone floors.
1: Oh, that's nice.
2: Throughout, built custom for him. Kelsey Grammer is getting back onto television with NBC. This time, he's going to headline and produce a new show called Pops, where he plays a guy who has aged out of a successful career and in need of a fresh start. He decided to jump into the world of emergency medicine alongside other first responders who are half his age. We'll see how well that goes over. McDonald's saying it's going to be releasing Happy Meal Boo Buckets next week, inspired by Disney villains. You can see the teaser online. There's five designs: Scar, Cruella de Vil, Ursula, Maleficent, and Jafar. Those will all be coming out on Tuesday, along with your Happy Meal and a sheet of stickers inspired by the villain in the bucket that you're getting. Also, actor Drake Bell publicly criticizing SAG-AFTRA after failing to qualify for their health insurance.
1: Oh, damn! And he should have the same health insurance we have.
2: The former Drake and Josh star posting a screenshot on Instagram showing that he earned just over $17,000, which falls far short of the $28,000 minimum required for 2026 coverage. He wrote, "Do not become an actor. Do not join SAG. You can work for 35 years and they still say middle finger emoji." he also tagged Sean Astin, who is our SAG-AFTRA president. I don't believe he has responded.
1: Okay, well, tell this guy to get some more work and he'll be covered.
0: He brings up a very good point.
2: Yeah.
1: What's that?
0: A lot of people find themselves in the situation.
1: Oh, where they don't reach that minimum?
0: Where they don't hit the minimum.
2: Yeah. Yeah. Yeah. Yeah. Also, the teaser trailer for the fourth and final season of Yellow Jackets is out. Also, a new trailer has been released, the new Bea Arthur documentary. What? What?
1: You know, go ahead.
2: It's called I've Done Everything Except Porn, which is a line that she said in an interview. It is coming soon, currently making the rounds at film festivals. I hear it's going to be good.
1: All right. Very good. Thank you very much, Diane. 866-2-ELLIOT, 866-235-5468. 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

0: 866-2-ELIOT. 866-235-5468. Hi, Elliot in the morning.
1: Elliot.
0: Hey, who's this?
1: This is Rick.
0: Hey, Rick, where are you calling me from, dude?
1: Calling from Steven City, my friend. How are you?
0: I am beautiful, thank you. I am going to give you a pair of tickets. I will send you to go see Def Leppard, Goo Goo Dolls, and the Struts. Tickets go on sale tomorrow morning. The show is in March at Capital One Arena. So, dude, if you can hold tight 1 second, I'll get some info from you. And you have a great time at the show when it gets here.
1: Oh, you know I will. Thanks, Kelly. I appreciate it.
0: Hey, you got it, brother. Hold on 1 second for me, please. Hey, thanks again to Papa John's. 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Cash, 7:30 and 9 o'clock. Elliot, the morning's hundreds a day. Early in the show, right around 6:20, tickets for you to see Five Finger Death Punch. We will wrap up a week of Wizards Pick a Player. You get tickets to see the Wizards take on the Raptors, plus player jersey of your choice. And then, obviously, Def Leppard tickets will be on sale, but I'll have another pair of tickets for you to go to that. If you missed anything from this morning, if you need information on anything, Facebook, X, Instagram, at EITM Online. Everybody have yourself a good, safe day. We'll see everybody back here tomorrow. And see you soon.
2: The day is closed. Another day. It's gone from us. It's gone away. It'll be back tomorrow, though. We'll celebrate

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Dolores, I read in the Crown and Bailey Salt 102.1. There's Zombie. I'm Vaughn. Thanks so much for hanging out. The weather's going to be psycho for the next couple days, but try and iron that out in a little bit.

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Spotty showers today, high around 70 in Richmond. Lows tonight around 60. Then we're up to 85 tomorrow. Lows around 50. And the high for Saturday, 60. The low, 42. All over the place. I will be in Lexington this weekend. I've never been, and I'm looking forward to one of the eighth wonders of the world, the Natural Bridge.

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1: Yeah, they were all yellow.
0: It's fall, y'all. Autumnal foliage, they call it. Or leaves. But look over here, you with the rakes. We prefer green, right? Well, we've got your backs. 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
6: What if the thing you're listening to right now never got interrupted? 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What if you start with two Sonos speakers just to see how it feels? What if you really like how it feels and you become a Sonos person who can't stop saying to their friends, "What if you start with two Sonos speakers just to see how it feels?" 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

Clifford got into the Decemberists, new stuff from The Interrupters, Royal Blood, and more this past Sunday night. Underexposed with Clifford. 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
0: 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Autumnal foliage, they call it. Or leaves. But look over here, you with the rakes. We prefer green, right? 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
1: 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Dexter, that's why you're freaking out, man. You just got to drop those hoes. Here's Freaking Out on Alt 102.1, Richmond's alternative.

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1: 1021. 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
2: Welcome to the Vault. I don't know if you are familiar with Low Fidelity All-Stars. They were pretty big back in the mid-90s, especially with their first record, How to Operate with a Blown Mind. This is more of an exercise than anything. I think it's a huge vibe, and I need to hear Battle Flag today. From 1998, it's Low Fidelity All-Stars from the Vault.
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0: 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Autumnal foliage, they call it. Or leaves. But look over here, you with the rakes. 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

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We are Alt 102.1. 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

apologies in advance if you keep any pet gerbils at the house. Scientists now believe the Black Plague in the 1300s wasn't spread by rats. It was spread by what?

0: leaves. But look over here, you with the rakes. We prefer green, right? Well, we've got your backs. 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

Last chance to score on Wizards. Last chance to score on Wizards. Pick a player this week. Elliot in the Morning tomorrow. You win tickets to see the Wiz take on the Raptors next Friday night. And you'll pick the jersey of your choice. Whatever player jersey you want. That's pretty cool. Not sure which time. They're just going to jam them in, as he says. Elliot in the Morning here on Alt-1021. Good luck with that. Stay tuned for Liz Harris. She's coming at you. Have a great rest of your day. And we'll smell you tomorrow. Love you, Kat. I'm out of here.

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Alt 1021.

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1: Yeah, they were all yellow.
0: It's fall, y'all. Autumnal foliage, they call it. Or leaves. But look over here, you with the rakes. We prefer green, right? Well, we've got your backs. Elliot in the mornings, hundreds a day. 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With flying colors. Elliot in the morning.
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5: 64 eastbound, a little slow spots merging with 95 at the Bryan Park interchange. Delays both directions of River Road between Huguenot and Three Chopped, and eastbound on Anderson Highway, a lane blocked at Stave Mill Road. I'm Samantha Stone with traffic.
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0: 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Libby Holman was a sexually fluid blues singer who became famous in the 1920s, and then infamous when she was indicted for her husband's murder. 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
4: What's happening? 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Mark your calendars for 2027. From Ashes to New are coming to Richmond to play the National on April 14th. 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

Richmond's alternative, Alt 1021. It's Liz. And don't forget, tomorrow morning during Diane's Dirt, Elliot in the Morning has your chance to win tickets to see Def Leppard, the Goo Goo Dolls, and the Struts at Capital One Arena. That is a crazy ticket. So make sure you're listening tomorrow morning during Diane's Dirt. Temper City now, self-aware.

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1: Liz, and as we all know, Grand Theft Auto 6 comes out on November 19th, but they've been releasing a couple songs off of the soundtrack, and coming up in about 15, 20 minutes, I will have one of those songs for you. So stick around, don't go anywhere. Lola Young now, Messy.

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1: Afternoon traffic, a little heavy on the interstates through downtown Richmond. Some stop and go northbound Belvedere approaching Broad Street. Still seeing stop and go delays both directions of River Road between Huguenot and Three Chopped. I'm Samantha Stone with traffic.

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what's up? It's Liz on Alt 1021, and I'm excited to play this song for you. It's one of the songs off of the upcoming Grand Theft Auto 6 soundtrack. The soundtrack comes out the same day as the game, which is November 19th, in case you're not a gamer and not really familiar with its release date. Anyway, this is a really cool song. Like I said, I'm excited to play it for you. It's Justice, featuring Tame Impala, SZA, and King Gizzard and the Lizard Wizard. It's Flower in a Hurricane.

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Alt-102-1, it's Liz. And don't forget, tomorrow morning during Diane's Dirt, Elliot and the class will have your chance to win tickets to see Def Leppard with the Goo Goo Dolls and the Struts. That lineup is super random, but I love it. So again, that is tomorrow morning with Elliot in the morning. Foo Fighters now.

0: Alt-1021 traffic from the MyInsuranceDoctor.com traffic center, the official insurance of Alt-1021.
1: 95 southbound, a little heavy between the Bryant Park Interchange and Belvedere, and an accident on 95 northbound near the 64 merge. Stop and go both directions of River Road between Huguenot and Three Chopped. I'm Samantha Stone with traffic.
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10: 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Mark your calendars for 2027. From Ashes to New are coming to Richmond to play the National on April 14th. 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
1: 64 westbound, a little slow across the Chaco Valley Bridge, merging with some heavy traffic on northbound 95. River Road still seeing heavy delays both directions between Huguenot and 3 Chopped. Also some stop and go outbound Carey Street at southbound 3 Chopped. With traffic, I'm Samantha Stone.
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0: It's fall, y'all. Autumnal foliage, they call it. Or leaves. But look over here, you with the rakes. We prefer green, right? Well, we've got your backs. 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With flying colors. Elliot in the morning.
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5: An accident, 95 southbound near Route 288, traffic stop and go from Chippenham Parkway. 195 northbound busy between Laburnum Avenue and the Bryan Park interchange. Petersburg, an accident, Cox Road, westbound near Butterwood Road. Right lane block delays from I-85. With traffic, I'm Lynn Benfield.
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1: Accident 95 southbound near Route 288, left and center lanes blocked. Traffic stop and go from Bells Road. 64 westbound between McCainsville Turnpike and I-95. Very busy along the Shaco Valley Bridge. Accident 7th Street at East Main Street. With traffic, I'm Lynn Benfuel.
2: What if the thing you're listening to right now never got interrupted? 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What if you start with two Sonos speakers just to see how it feels? What if you really like how it feels and you become a Sonos person who can't stop saying to their friends, "What if you start with two Sonos speakers just to see how it feels?" Because it's not magic, but it's not not magic.

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13: 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What's with this?

Alt-102.1, Richmond's alternative. It's Liz. And tomorrow morning, right after Elliot, it's the Elliot in the Morning After Party. That is one whole hour of commercial-free music for you. Look out,

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1: 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Alt 1021.

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He's got playlists from previous weeks there. And if you like what you

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0: It's fall, y'all. Autumnal foliage, they call it. Or leaves. But look over here, you with the rakes. We prefer green, right? Well, we've got your backs. 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

right. Hello, it's Liz. And right now I have our pick of the week for you. And this week's pick comes from one of my all-time favorite bands. So I'm very excited about it. It's Death Cab for Cutie. This song is off of their latest album, I Built You a Tower, which came out back in June. This is track number 6. It's Stone Over Water.

Death Cab for Cutie, Stone Over Water on Alt 102.1, and that is our pick of the week this week. And obviously, I'm a little biased because they are one of my favorite bands, but what are your thoughts on the song? Let us know on Instagram, X, or Facebook. 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

All right, Richmond, it's Liz, and my time for the day is up. Thank you for hanging out with me. I will see you back here tomorrow afternoon at 3. Enjoy the rest of your Thursday evening. I leave you with Tame Impala. It's

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0: It's fall, y'all. Autumnal foliage, they call it. Or leaves. But look over here, you with the rakes. We prefer green, right? Well, we've got your backs. 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

0: 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For additional details, peep us at EITM Online with flying colors. 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
4: 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Problem is, you also drive different, and not in a good way. That's why driving high is illegal everywhere. 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

0: What if the thing you're listening to right now never got interrupted? What if it could play uninterrupted from room to room on Sonos? What if you start with two Sonos speakers just to see how it feels? What if you really like how it feels and you become a Sonos person who can't stop saying to their friends, "What if you start with two Sonos speakers just to see how it feels?" Because it's not magic, but it's not magic.
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